That was ABC News at the top of the hour here on KBOW. And let's take another quick look at our weather conditions in southwest Montana. We will have another updated weather forecast coming up during our local news programming, but right now, letting you know, it's 75 degrees, partly sunny in the mining city with 8 mph winds. There is an ongoing air quality alert, but no other restrictions at the moment. 76 in Phillipsburg, Helena's coming in at 75, Anaconda at 74, and again, we'll have another update very shortly. 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
1: Saddle up and get ready to ride. 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

0: I know Kenny Chesney has a sort of tan lines one, but that was Zach Top. Good times and tan lines on KBOW. Now for a KBOW weather update with staff meteorologist Jeff Womack, brought to you by the businesses of Phillipsburg.
1: Well, we're getting some of that smoke, of course, from the Bobcat Lakes fire and the Sand Creek fire, which at last check, no containment on that. Now, what's not helping this is the transition to our weather change coming in, where the northern half of the state has already gotten some thunderstorms around that have kicked up some gusts of wind. And then we've got that change coming from the Pacific. That's that big, cool pool, a dip in the storm track, if you will. Now, that's going to be the lifting mechanism to bring us in some storms, badly needed rain to kind of calm down the fire situation. It's going to be the winds out ahead of that. We'll have to watch. Now, the air quality here across Butte into the moderate level, but then you get further into the Beaverhead area, it's really in the unhealthy level around that vicinity. And I'm looking at that to probably continue as we go on through tomorrow. Now, we're going to start to see the rise in that moisture coming our direction by late Thursday into Friday. And then Friday evening into Saturday, we get some pretty good rain as a little bit of energy comes in and mixes in with that monsoon. We'll also be in for some cooler numbers as a rush from the Pacific Northwest comes in. And hopefully, these storms will be enough to calm down the fire situation and improve air quality. But we do have some needed rain on the way for late tomorrow as we go into late Friday and the first half of the weekend. A little bit spottier, though, now by Sunday, but not going to rule out some pop-up storms. Now, if we get those storms, though, without the moisture, that could be something we'll have to watch. We'll take it as it comes going into Monday and Tuesday. Still a little bit unsettled and a chance of some pop-up storms. The good news is we're not in for a bone-dry pattern again for a while. We'll take a look at that cool down for you coming up.
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1: Anaconda down to 48 late tonight. We'll be at 74 with some thunderstorms hopefully showing up by tomorrow afternoon. And then down to the 40s again. And temperatures at 70 with more rain for Friday. Oh, man, that's going to be welcomed. And some thunderstorms still. I think everybody's at least going to get something on Saturday. A little bit drier on Sunday, but still continued a little cooler with the upper 70s. Monday, some storms in the afternoon, 77. And then upper 70s Tuesday and Wednesday for us. For Deer Lodge tonight, we got a chance of some rain in here, and winds should relax a little bit as we head towards tomorrow. Now, our temperature's staying down there. We should be right about the low 70s for us tomorrow, and then upper 60s for us on Friday, assuming the rain sticks around, which I think it will. 74 on Saturday, and then upper 70s on Sunday. Rain a little bit spottier by then, a mix of sun and clouds, with a chance of some afternoon thunderstorms Monday, high of 78. We'll copy-paste that forecast going into Tuesday as well. Here in Whitehall, 50, and maybe a shower showing up tonight, hopefully. 73. With some moisture making its way by late Thursday, 50 overnight, and then low 70s to end the week. It's been a while since we've been this cool here in Whitehall. And now for Saturday, a mix of sun and clouds, 76, and pop-up storms. We're drier on Sunday. It starts to warm up a little for us. We'll be in the low 80s both Sunday and Monday. Here in Butte, 46 overnight tonight. Some thunderstorms coming in on Thursday. And then for Friday, we're going to go for a high of 70 with continued rain for us. Now, by the time we get into Saturday, we'll be at 72, but some more thunderstorms. A little drier on Sunday, spotty showers and 76, with Monday upper 70s and some spotty late in the day storms. As we go into Tuesday, we'll keep the upper 70s around, partly cloudy, still a chance of some scattered showers on Wednesday with a high of 75. I'm meteorologist Jeff Womack. That's the KBOW. Copper 94 weather.
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0: Good evening. With the information you need at 6:30, I'm Catherine Manns. The news this hour is being brought to you as a service of Monterey's Butte. A group working to place an initiative on the ballot concerning data center construction in Butte Silver Bow County filed a lawsuit against the county today after learning that the 4,500 signatures it collected were rejected. A judge granted 406 people first a preliminary injunction while the case is being reviewed in district court. The ruling was made by Judge Frank Joseph today. KPAX reported that members of the group 406 People First say the initiative would allow public input by letting people vote on data center projects. The Butte Silver Bow County attorney confirmed the petition was rejected based on a new statute that moved the deadline up for petitions like this one. 406 People First say they were notified by Butte Silver Bow clerk and recorder Cindy Sherman that the previously communicated August 17th signature gathering deadline was incorrect and the actual deadline was in fact July 13th. 406 People First, led by local realtor Denise Kelly, said they submitted the requisite signatures on July 31st for the initiative to qualify for the ballot and are now planning to take their legal action. According to the county attorney, 406 People First asked the court for the preliminary injunction until the district court can review the case and the new statute. Cooling water temperatures in southwest Montana will bring relief to anglers on several rivers and streams tomorrow when hoot owl restrictions and river mouth closures are lifted. At the same time, falling stream flows will trigger full-day angling closures on parts of the Big Hole River. Due to decreasing stream temperatures, the following hoot owl restrictions and river mouth closures will be lifted tomorrow. They include Region 2, which includes the Bitterroot areas of the Clark Fork River, and Regions 3 and 5, including the Yellowstone River from Highway 89 Bridge to 212-310 Bridge in Laurel. NBC Montana reported that the restrictions had been in effect because of warm water temperatures. Hoot owl restrictions prohibit fishing from 2 p.m. to midnight each day and are intended to prevent excessive mortality from angling when water temperatures are warm. Two wildfires burning near Wisdom and Wise River remained at zero containment today, prompting community meetings and ongoing structure protection efforts as fire activity continued in the Pioneer Mountains. NBC Montana reported that the Sand Creek Fire was estimated at almost 28,000 acres with zero containment, burning about 7.5 miles southeast of Wisdom. The fire crossed the Pioneer Mountains Scenic Byway yesterday and progressed to the foot of Comet Mountains. Structure protection efforts were credited with limiting impacts at Elkhorn Hot Springs, where initial reconnaissance found damage was minimal after the fire moved through. A community meeting has been scheduled for this evening at Jackson Elementary School. It started at about 6 p.m. Another meeting was scheduled for tomorrow at the Wise River Community Center. Both meetings are set to start at 6 p.m. One of them is probably in action right now, and the other one, of course, you can go to tomorrow if you are concerned and in that area. KBOW News Time is now 6:33.
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0: While Butte is more than 100 miles away from any Native American reservations, there's still a strong indigenous population in southwestern Montana, and one newly renovated facility in Uptown is helping keep their culture alive while offering vital services. Opened since 2021, the Butte Native Wellness Center is a refuge for indigenous Montanans seeking health care, support, and community. And now it's been taken to another level with the addition of the Seven Generations Community Space and Garden. NBC Montana reports that blossoming in the garden are traditional native crops like corn, squash, chokecherries, and beans, as well as herbs and medicines. It's part of an effort to promote food sovereignty. Funding mainly came from Montana's Behavioral Health System for Future Generations Commission that was authorized by the state legislature, allowing the center to incorporate traditional practices along with Western medicine, said Tina Randall, the executive director of the Butte Native Wellness Center. little quick look at the weather. I know that Jeff gave us a very extensive forecast, including some of the rain coming our way, which we desperately need. 73, mostly cloudy right now. There is a chance of showers and thunderstorms, about 40% chance for this evening, which may possibly maybe stamp out some of the smoke. We'll see, right? We need a little moisture in the air. With the information you need at 6:35, I'm Catherine Manns. The news this hour has been brought to you as a service of Monterey's Butte. You're now up to date on Butte's hometown station, KBOW. And Tucker Wetmore is up next with Wind Up Missing You, here on KBOW.

0: Hi, we're busy tonight. I got to get through a couple more messages before we get to some more music. Want to remind everyone that we are still doing, of course, the Big Spin. That'll be a little after 8 o'clock. And just keep listening to me telling you which number we're going to spin and see what's happening here on KBOW.
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0: Oh, Randy, we are all guilty of that for sure. Going through those photo albums and there's that picture of the person that was, you know, scrubbed from your memory or something. So anyway, I don't know. Sometimes a walk down memory lane is not such a terrible thing, but Randy Travis definitely had the idea with Digging Up Bones that sometimes those things are best left in the ground. There you go. 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

we really need. I could use a break from all of this, like, heat and dust and stuff and such. A little bit of rain. My beautiful garden that I planted, well, really, honestly, I just threw some seeds in my backyard, was looking like a desert wasteland. And I have some gorgeous, just random, not so random, in a packet random, that came out flourishing wildflowers. I guess not wild because I came out of a packet, but whatever. You get the idea. I'm really digging it. And if we get some more rain or water, then I'm hoping they'll take over the entire part of that backyard that honestly is a blight on my existence before this beautiful garden. So, Bailey Zimmerman, religiously, I will religiously do my little rain dance thing so that this poor scorched earth will get a little reprieve. And we'll just continue playing music also while I dance around doing my rain dance in the studio at KBOW.

0: I know, you think I'm nuts. That 1972, clearly folk rock song by none other than Jim Croce, actually found its country-adjacent radio formats because of its deep storytelling nature, and I found it in our Classics Hour folder. So that's why I played it, and because of the singer-songwriter folk tradition and narrative-driven tracks, that's why it landed at some points in its history in the country music genre. On KBOW, that's why I played it. Plus, I liked Jim Croce. I was pleased to see he was there. Anyway, I see some people are trying to call in. I'm going to be doing the... my brain just froze. But the big spin in about an hour. I'm all full up right now. I'm not taking any requests this evening. My program manager has been very formatted today. And anyway, we're going to head towards the our local news programming after these messages and a couple songs on KBOW.
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1: Good evening. With the information you need at 7:30, I'm Catherine Manns. The news this hour is being brought to you as a service of Hearthstone Apartments. A group working to place an initiative on the ballot concerning data center construction in Butte-Silver Bow County filed a lawsuit against the county today after learning that the 4,500 signatures it collected were rejected. A judge granted 406 people first a preliminary injunction while the case is being reviewed in district court. The ruling was made by Judge Frank Joseph today. KPAX reported that members of the group 406 People First say the initiative would allow public input by letting people vote on data center projects. The Butte-Silver Bow County attorney confirmed the petition was rejected on a new statute that moved the deadline up for petitions like this one. 406 First People First say they had been notified by Butte-Silver Bow clerk and recorder Cindy Sherman that the previously communicated August 17th signature gathering deadline was incorrect, and the actual deadline was July 13th. 406 People First, led by local realtor Denise Kelly, said they submitted the requisite signatures on July 31st for the initiative to qualify for the ballot and are now taking the legal action. According to the county attorney, 406 People First asked the court for a preliminary injunction until the district court can review the case and the new statute. The injunction was granted and an order came down this afternoon. Cooling water temperatures in southwest Montana will bring relief to anglers on several rivers and streams tomorrow when hoot owl restrictions and river mouth closures are lifted. At the same time, falling stream flows will trigger full-day angling closures on parts of the Big Hole River. Due to decreasing stream temperatures, the following hoot owl restrictions and river mouth closures will be lifted tomorrow. They include the Region 2 area, including Bitterroot and areas of the Clark Fork River, and Regions 3 and 5 along the Yellowstone River and up through and into Laurel. NBC Montana reports that the restrictions had been in effect because of warm water temperatures. Hoot owl restrictions prohibit fishing from 2 p.m. to midnight each day and are intended to prevent excessive mortality from angling when water temperatures are warm. Two wildfires burning near Wisdom and Wise River remained at 0% containment today, prompting community meetings and ongoing structure protection efforts as fire activity continued in the Pioneer Mountain area. NBC Montana reported that the Sand Creek Fire was estimated at 28,000 acres with 0% containment, burning about 7.5 miles southeast of Wisdom. The fire crossed the Pioneer Mountain Scenic Byway yesterday and progressed to the foot of the Comet Mountain. Structure protection efforts were credited with limiting impacts at Elkhorn Hot Springs, where initial reconnaissance found damage was minimal after the fire moved through. Crews applied water and retardant near the ski area to help keep the southeast corner on the west side of the highway. A community meeting was scheduled for this evening at Jackson Elementary School at 6 p.m. Another meeting was scheduled for tomorrow at the Wise River Community Center, again at 6 p.m. KBOW News Time is now 7:33.
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1: While Butte is more than 100 miles from any Native American reservations, there's still a strong indigenous population in southwestern Montana, and one newly renovated facility in Uptown is helping keep their culture alive while offering vital services. Opened since 2021, the Butte Native Wellness Center is a refuge for indigenous Montanans seeking health care, support, and community. And now it's been taken to another level with the addition of the Seven Generations Community Space and Garden. NBC Montana reports that blossoming in the garden are traditional native crops like corn, squash, choke cherries, and beans, as well as herbs and medicines. It's part of an effort to promote food sovereignty. Funding came mainly from Montana's Behavioral Health System for Future Generations Commission that was authorized by the state legislature, allowing the center to incorporate traditional practices along with Western medicine, said Tina Randall, executive director of the Butte Native Wellness Center. And another quick look at our weather conditions. Well, the temperature's kind of dropping a little bit. That's good news, right? 70, mostly cloudy right now. Feels like 63 because there is an 11-mile-per-hour wind. The air quality alert is still up, but we are expecting some rain this evening. There's a 40% chance of precipitation at some point this evening. Mostly cloudy with a low around 46, a chance of showers and thunderstorms tomorrow is in fact 80%, and new rainfall amounts to less than a tenth of an inch, except higher amounts possible in thunderstorms. But nevertheless, we are still looking at cooler temperatures, highs at 74, and the rain, I'm hoping, will bring some relief to some of the more tired and scorched areas of our communities near and far. With the information you need at 7:35, I'm Catherine Manns. The news this hour has been brought to you as a service of Hearthstone Apartments, and you're now up to date on Butte's hometown station, KBOW. Wanted to mention a couple of you have called in because your children are scheduled to receive a backpack from our Stuff the Bus. And so the times are indeed 5:30 to 7 p.m. So for those of you that called, maybe a little confused, not quite sure, it was after 7, I can assure you that tomorrow the backpack pickup will commence again from 5:30 to 7 p.m. at 1700 Wall Street, which basically is that the whole kind of Clark Park area. 1700 Wall Street tomorrow, the 18th, the 19th, the 25th, the 26th, and the 27th. So if your child and you have received the notification that your backpack is ready, you can pick them up between the hours of 5:30 and 7 p.m. at 1700 Wall Street. And thank you to all of the individuals that participated and helped to stuff the bus. I hope the children have a great school year. I'm actually a sub in the community, and they're already posting sub positions. So there you go. School is coming. One thing at a time, though. First of all, Morgan Wallen here on KBOW.

0: another one of those songs that just kind of makes me move a little bit. Phone, Keys, Wallet, Lainey Wilson on KBOW. Going to have some more of that kind of funky, groovy country music coming up very shortly here on the station. And of course, by about 8:15, we're going to have the big spin. Yes, that voice is back again.
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0: More messages, more music after these messages. And I did want to remind everyone, in case you didn't hear me a few moments ago, that if you are one of the families, individuals that received a notification that your backpack is ready, remember that we are over at 1700 Wall Street over by the Clark Park, 5:30 to 7 p.m. Today was one of them. 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And KBOW will be there with your packages if you get there in time. All right, I hope that helps you.
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1: 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We want to send out an enormous thank you to everyone who joined us at this year's Stuff the Bus Silent Auction and Fundraiser. 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

of water or something. Luke Bryan and songs, Country Girls Shake It For Me. I don't know if that has anything to do with the weather, but there you go. I'm making the connection. And also, before we have our local news programming, I will be doing the big spin shortly. So if you're out there listening, listen up for the number that I need to hear to play. And we're up to 35. Somebody won earlier. Yesterday, actually, 140 tickets by properly guessing that it was Prosperity Training Center, another one of the businesses here in Butte that support and assist and sponsor this wonderful annual program, The Big Spin. Really, honestly, I get a kick out of when people win. So 35 tickets are up for grabs in a little bit. Right now, it's Country Girls, Shake It For Me, Luke Bryan on KBOW.

0: right, we'll have a couple more. 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
3: The Lost Hawk Mountain Man Rendezvous takes place in Whitehall, Montana, August 14th through the 16th as part of their 250-year anniversary celebration of frontier life, history, and early explorers. The rendezvous brought traders, trappers, and early explorers together to trade goods and share stories. The Lost Hawk Rendezvous recreates the spirit of these historical events and recognizes the Lewis and Clark Expedition with the many Whitehall murals. 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

0: Does everybody know what time it is? 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I'm looking for caller number 4-2-494-7501. 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Woohoo! 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
0: All right. Aaron, are you on the phone?
4: I'm here.
0: All right. I have Aaron on the phone who's playing the big spin on KBOW. For those of you that don't know, we have 35 Montana Lottery scratch tickets that are up for grabs, and Aaron's going to listen to a list of our sponsors for this wonderful program, and then I'm going to say, Aaron, which sponsor do you think is going to be on the next one? You think you can handle that, Aaron?
4: I can handle it.
0: All right, cool. We're going to do, first I got to play very quickly one of the sponsors that may or may not be one of the one that the one that's actually chosen, right? Or the one that's picked. Whatever. Chosen, pick, same thing. Can you tell I was a former English teacher? I don't even know like synonyms these days. Good gracious. Give me a second here.
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0: All right, that was one of our sponsors, not necessarily the one that's going to be the correct one. You still there, Mr. Aaron?
4: Yep, I'm here.
0: All right, cool. We're going to play in 3, 2, 1.
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0: All right, Aaron, what do you think for the next spin?
4: I'm going to go with Steels.
0: With Steels. Okay, we're going to go back to the original one that was just played a moment ago. Let's see. 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
0: You are a sport, and now it's going to go up to 40. Well, I'll be back in the studio tomorrow night, Aaron. You going to play again?
4: I'll play again. Thank
0: you. All right. You're welcome. Thank you. Thank you to everybody that called in. We have this event, this big spin activity, fun activity going on through the rest of the month. So thankful. KBOW is so thankful for all our businesses that sponsor this event and make sure that we're able to get Montana Lottery scratch tickets into the hands of our faithful listeners. And without any further ado, I'm going to play a song that just was fun. Daryl Singletary, Too Much Fun, here on KBOW.

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1: Good evening. With the information you need at 8:30, I'm Catherine Manns. The news this hour is being brought to you as a service of Cowpoke Ranch. A proposed amendment before the Montana Fish and Wildlife Commission would reduce wolf bag limits in parts of southwestern Montana. Region 3 Commissioner Susan Kirby-Brook is proposing reducing the bag limit to 5 wolves per licensed hunter throughout Region 3. The amendment would also reduce the limit to 1 wolf per licensed hunter in wolf management units 313 and 316. NBC Montana reported that the changes would apply to the proposed fall 2026, winter 2027 fur bearer and wolf trapping and hunting seasons and quotas. The commission is scheduled to consider the proposal during its August 19th meeting at the Montana Heritage Center in Helena. The meeting begins at 8 a.m. and will also be available virtually. Written public comments on the amendments were accepted through today, but people can also register to comment virtually during the meeting through noon, August 18th. Cooling water temperatures in southwest Montana will bring relief to anglers on several rivers and streams tomorrow when hoot owl restrictions and river mouth closures are lifted. At the same time, falling stream flows will trigger full-day angling closures on parts of the Big Hole River. Due to decreasing stream temperatures, the following hoot owl restrictions and river mouth closures will be lifted tomorrow. They include Region 2, the Bitterroot River, and areas of the Fork River, and Regions 3 and 5, which is along the Yellowstone River from Highway 89 up through to Laurel. NBC Montana reports that the restrictions had been in effect because of warm water temperatures. Hoot owl restrictions prohibit fishing from 2 p.m. to midnight each day and are intended to prevent excessive mortality from angling when water temperatures are too warm. Kyle Ann Morrow, the 73-year-old woman accused of killing longtime Spa Hot Springs motel owner Jean Gudmundson, pleaded not guilty to deliberate homicide yesterday during a court appearance in Meagher County. KXLF reported that according to court documents, Morrow was accused of walking into an office at the Spa Hot Springs Motel looking for two people before staff members heard a gunshot. Witnesses told investigators Morrow said she had shot a man before leaving the area. The victim was identified by the Meagher County Sheriff's Office, Ed Gudmundson, the longtime owner of the motel. Nearly a month after the shooting, Morrow appeared in the courthouse across the street from the motel to enter her plea. "How do you plea? Not guilty, guilty, or no contest?" she was asked, and her response was not guilty. KBOW News Time is now 8:33.
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1: The Madison County Courthouse in Virginia City has seen a lot in its 150 years of service. However, for the past 3 years, it sat vacant because of a water leak that created a building-wide mold problem. KPAX reported that today, though the building is still empty, dump trucks and excavators are running full speed as work has begun to get the building open again as the center of Madison County government. Madison County Commissioner Bill Todd says voters approved a plan to renovate the building, which opened 13 years before Montana became a state. He says because of its historical significance, every detail of the renovation had to be approved by the State Historic Preservation Office. The renovation involves removing an addition in the back of the building from 1913 and a larger addition added in 1961. Both of those are gone now, and only a large hole remains. When completed, the building will feature fully accessible offices, heating and cooling, and safeguards for future water issues. Todd says the actual structure was quite good. The building survived several small earthquakes and a fire in 1972. He He says visitors to the renovated building will see no signs of any of the issues, while the courtroom will remain essentially as it has always been. The project is just over $11 million, and Todd says it's scheduled to be open for business by the end of 2027. It is a cool old building, actually. 67 degrees, still mostly cloudy in the mining city. The wind has kicked it up a little bit, 12 miles per hour. Chance of precipitation tonight is 40%. We are expecting mostly cloudy skies with a low around 46 and a chance of showers and thunderstorms tomorrow. In fact, quite a significant chance, 80%, with highs near 74. So a little cooler and wetter over the next couple of days, which could be a sign of relief for many of the communities that are experiencing smoke and fire and heat. With the information you need at 8:35, I'm Catherine Manns. The news this hour has been brought to you as a service, and my brain just froze, of Cowpoke Ranch. 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And up next is Luke Combs with Be By You.

0: sorry, now that I'm actually getting over my fright, my program manager came into the studio and I'm bouncing around enjoying myself in my own little world, as I do, except when you find folks call in to play the big spin or request a song. But anyway, woohoo! Weren't for the wind that blew in with the door open, I would actually probably be very calm right now. So let me just like bring it down a moment. We have a little bit of messages, and then we will go into another music block of fun songs, and I can calm down. Anyway, you're listening to KBOW. Appreciate you all.
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0: 1980, Eddie Rabbit. I do remember that. I was a teenager. I love a rainy night. I know it's not rainy yet, but I'm doing the rain dance because we need a little moisture in the air. We need a little something reprieve from all this heat and stuff and such. So I love a rainy night. And so did Eddie Rabbit in 1980 when he created and sang that song. 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
9: He's a ranch hand in a pinch, man. 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A cast iron skillet

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1: Back in the dawn of time, the Butte Community Federal Credit Union started a computer system that the cavemen knew how to use. They have now discovered a new terrain of technology. 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We are going to be adapting to this new computer system on November 2nd, 2026. 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
1: Good evening. With the information you need at 9:30, I'm Catherine Manns. A proposed amendment before the Montana Fish and Wildlife Commission would reduce wolf bag limits in parts of southwestern Montana. Region 3 Commissioner Susan Kirby Brook is proposing reducing the bag limit to 5 wolves per licensed hunter throughout Region 3. The amendment would also reduce the limit to 1 wolf per licensed hunter in wolf management units 313 and 316. NBC Montana reported that the changes would apply to the proposed fall 2026, winter 2027 fur bearer and wolf trapping and hunting seasons and quotas. The commission is scheduled to consider the proposal during its August 19th meeting at the Montana Heritage Center in Helena. The meeting begins at 8 a.m. and will also be available virtually. Written public comments on the amendment were accepted throughout today. People can also register to comment virtually during the meeting through noon, August 18th. Cooling water temperatures in southwest Montana will bring relief to anglers on several rivers and streams tomorrow when hoot owl restrictions and river mouth closures are lifted. At the same time, falling stream flows will trigger full-day angling closures on parts of the Big Hole River. Due to decreasing stream temperatures, the following hoot owl restrictions and river mouth closures will be lifted Thursday. They include Region 2, Bitterroot River, areas of the Clark Fork River, and in Regions 3 and 5, the Yellowstone River from Highway 89 Bridge near Springdale to Highway 212, 310 Bridge in Laurel. NBC Montana reports that the restrictions had been in effect because of warm water temperatures, but they have been lifted at the moment. Kyle Ann Morrow, the 73-year-old woman accused of killing longtime Spa Hot Springs motel owner Jean Goodmanson, pleaded not guilty to deliberate homicide yesterday during a court appearance in Meagher County. KXLF reported that according to court documents, Morrow is accused of walking into an office at the Spa Hot Springs motel looking for two people before staff members heard a gunshot. Witnesses told investigators Morrow said she had shot a man before leaving the area. The victim was identified by Meagher County Sheriff's Office as Goodmanson, the longtime owner of the Spa Hot Springs Motel. Nearly a month after the shooting, Morrow appeared in the courthouse across the street from the motel to enter her plea. "How do you plea?" she was asked. "Not guilty, guilty, or no contest?" She replied, "Not guilty." KBOW News Time is now 9:33.
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1: The Madison County Courthouse in Virginia City has seen much in its 150 years of service. However, for the past 3 years, it sat vacant because of a water leak that created a building-wide mold problem. KPAX reported that today, the building is still empty, but dump trucks and excavators are running full speed as work has begun to get the building open again as the center of Madison County government. Madison County Commissioner Bill Todd says the voters approved a plan to renovate the building, which opened 13 years before Montana became a state. He said because of its historical significance, every detail of the renovation had to be approved by the State Historic Preservation Office. The renovation involves removing an addition in the back of the building from 1913 and a larger addition added in 1961. Both of those are gone now, and only a large hole remains. When completed, the building will feature fully accessible offices, heating and cooling, and safeguards for future water issues. Todd says the actual structure was quite good. The building survived several small earthquakes and a fire in 1972, and he said visitors to the renovated building will see no signs of any issues, while the courtroom will remain essentially as it has always been. The project is just over $11 million, and Todd says it's scheduled to be open for business by the end of 2027. Well, all right. 63 degrees, mostly cloudy, feels like 56 in the mining city right now. 9 mile per hour winds. It's kind of odd now that 9:30, like it really kind of just suddenly got super dark, right? I was used to getting out of the studio for a hot minute there, and there was some light out, but anyway, it's dark out there. 30% chance of showers and thunderstorms this evening. Actually, it's more like a 40% chance, mostly cloudy with a low around 46, and more chance, a very high chance, in fact, 80% of showers and thunderstorms tomorrow and tomorrow night, which is actually some of the relief I believe our poor, hot, scorched earth in many places needs. And I hope that they get some relief. With the information you need at 9:35, I'm Catherine Manns. The news this hour is brought to you by me. No specific sponsor this evening. You're now up to date on Butte's hometown station, KBOW. And up next is Ty Myers' Ends of the Earth. I'm going to be calling it quits in just a few moments. I wanted to say I'm glad to be back in the studio. I will be back again tomorrow. We'll do some more big spin and music and stuff and such here on KBOW. Have a good evening.

0: I'm feeling them good vibes also. And it's not just because I'm walking out the door. I'm happy to be back in the studio. 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So there you go. Thank you so much for listening. Thank you to all the sponsors. And truly blessed, all of us. I'll be back in the studio tomorrow. Folks, have a great night. 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
1: From ABC News, I'm Dave Packer. Devastating storms hitting the Midwest.
2: Oh, my God.
3: Catastrophic flash flood emergencies in the heartland. Families plucked from floodwaters after nearly a foot of rain. East of Indianapolis, swift water teams rescuing more than a dozen people in Cambridge City, Indiana. Homes surrounded, cars floating in parking lots.
1: ABC's Alex Perez in Chicago. Indiana hit particularly hard. Two-thirds of residents losing power. A tree falling through a house, leaving a four-year-old dead. A 17-year-old boy is facing murder charges after his mother and 14-year-old brother were found dead in the family's Acton, Massachusetts home. District Attorney Marion Ryan says Arjun Aravind was arrested this morning after he allegedly fled the scene Tuesday.
4: It is a very dark day for this community, for this school system.
1: Minneapolis police say a man stabbed to death his wife and a 7-year-old daughter before taking his own life at a home daycare. Hopkins, Minnesota Police Chief Brent Johnson says another parent called police after witnessing the attack.
5: Our response was due to a parent of one of the daycare children who had arrived to drop off their children.
1: Johnson says none of the other children at the daycare were harmed. A Virginia woman says an ICE agent pointed a firearm at her head and falsely claimed she was trying to run over agents. Carolina Molina admitted shouting an insult at agents out of her car window in Falls Church, Virginia earlier this week. And started recording video on her phone.
6: I saw him pull in front of me and take the gun out because as he's walking up, the gun is already out, and then he starts pointing it at me. So as you can tell in the video, I said, "Are you really?" Meaning, like, are you really doing this? Like, I can't really believe it.
1: In a statement, the DHS says that an ICE agitator began to drive a car in circles at her ICE officers, then attempted to harm officers. You're listening to ABC News.
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1: Sources tell ABC News that attorneys are expected to discuss a possible plea deal in Luigi Mangione's federal case this week.
12: Friday's conference comes 2 months after sources said Mangione's lawyers and federal prosecutors had discussions about a plea deal. But no agreement was reached back in June. If Mangione does end up pleading guilty to federal charges, state prosecutors have said they're prepared to lobby the federal judge presiding over the case for a stiff sentence. However, defense lawyers could argue that the state case should be thrown out over concerns about double jeopardy. Mangione has pleaded not guilty in both federal and state cases. He's scheduled to go to trial in his state case on September 8th. Peter Haralambos, ABC News, New York.
1: The National Hurricane Center says a system in the Central Pacific is getting stronger and could strengthen into a tropical storm in the next day. The Chiefs' Travis Kelce calls NFL training camp his sanctuary. Speaking at training camp, Kelce also commented on his summer wedding to Taylor Swift.
13: It was a fun offseason, man. Wedding was the best night of my life. And I appreciate everybody who came out and celebrated and, had fun with us.
1: Despite considering retirement, Kelce says he believes he can still perform at a high level. The NFL says the Jonas Brothers will headline the halftime show for its season opener in Australia. I'm a sucker for all the subliminal things no one knows about. The game will air on Netflix September 10th when the 49ers and Rams square off in Melbourne. Dave Packer, ABC News.
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2: Time for the overnight weather on KBOW. A 20% chance of showers this evening, patchy snow, cloudy, then gradually becoming partly cloudy with a low around 46. A chance of showers and thunderstorms tomorrow, patchy smoke, patchy fog, high near 74. There is still an air quality alert in the area. Remember that. Showers and possibly a thunderstorm Thursday night, patchy smoke, low around 47, and a chance of showers on Friday to close out the work week, high near 68. Showers and possibly a thunderstorm Friday evening as well. Chance of precipitation is 80%, low around 44. That was the KBOW weather.

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1: From ABC News, I'm Dave Packer. Two people are dead after a U.S. Army Apache helicopter crash. A fiery debris field near Fort Hood, about an hour north of Austin. ABC's Martha Raddatz on the investigation.
2: The Apache is a two-seater aircraft. The pilot sitting above and behind the co-pilot gunner. The sheriff's office nearby confirming that both were killed in the crash. Earlier this year at Fort Hood, there was another Apache crash. Those pilots survived. Compared to other Army helicopters like the Black Hawk, the Apache has had a higher accident rate.
1: They aren't kid gloves that ICE wants to use.
3: With ICE tactics already facing fierce scrutiny, the Department of Homeland Security is planning to spend up to $20 million on specialized gloves agents can use to incapacitate someone with an electric shock simply by touching them. DHS describing them as de-escalation devices, saying their officers are trained in use of force.
1: ABC's Jay O'Brien in Washington. Human rights activists are slamming the idea of using the devices that they say can cause terrible pain. A violent start to the school year in the suburbs of Atlanta, where authorities say a student shot a fellow ninth grader at a high school Wednesday. Houston County Sheriff Matt Moulton says a suspect was taken into custody shortly afterwards near the school.
4: The school threat protocol and our training was followed perfectly today. And fortunately, what could have been a much worse incident was minimized to us only having one student injured.
1: The injured student was hospitalized. The Crawford County Sheriff's Office in Arkansas arresting a local teen accused of plotting a school shooting and posting about his plans online. Local parent Alma Rogers.
5: It hits closer to home when it's closer.
1: A high-profile departure at the White House. The president announced that Caroline Leavitt will be stepping down as press secretary at the end of the month to spend more time with her family. You're listening to ABC News.
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1: Despite a last-minute appeal to the U.S. Supreme Court, a 3-year-old Great Pyrenees German Shepherd mix was euthanized in California. The dog was deemed legally vicious for biting. A Supreme Court appeal over the execution of a dog is highly unusual, if not unprecedented. A waterfall visit in Oregon turns tragic.
12: A 20-year-old tourist fell to his death while trying to take a picture. Officials say Zachary Mertens came from Kentucky to visit Silver Falls State Park in Oregon. On Monday, he allegedly entered a restricted area to take a picture at the top of a 177-foot waterfall. Authorities say he slipped and fell to his death. At Silver Falls, access is closed within 300 feet above and below the park's several waterfalls.
1: ABC's Perry Russum. Millions of eyes were turned to the skies for a total solar eclipse.
13: The eclipse crossing directly above us here in Iceland. The first solar eclipse seen here in almost 600 years. All of us taking it in from the iconic Blue Lagoon.
14: Man, that's incredible. It's almost not real.
13: Plunged into complete darkness as we get to totality. We meet Erin and her daughters, Mabel and Willow.
15: Really cool. This is going to be a thing that we do together.
13: And we remember it was just over 2 years ago, a solar eclipse stunned Americans at home.
1: ABC's Maggie Rooley. The NBA's career leader in triple-doubles, Russell Westbrook, retiring. Dave Packer, ABC News.
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9: Time for the overnight weather on KBOW. A 20% chance of showers this evening, patchy snow, cloudy, then gradually becoming partly cloudy with a low around 46. A chance of showers and thunderstorms tomorrow, patchy smoke, patchy fog, high near 74. There is still an air quality alert in the area. Remember that. Showers and possibly a thunderstorm Thursday night, patchy smoke, low around 47, and a chance of showers on Friday to close out the work week, high near 68. Showers and possibly a thunderstorm Friday evening as well. Chance of precipitation is 80%, low around 44. That was the KBOW weather.

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0: 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Hey, it's meteorologist Jeff Womack. 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
1: From ABC News, I'm Dave Packard. Two search and rescue teams activated by the U.S. State Department have now been deployed to Columbia. Rescue operations continuing after Monday's deadly quake. ABC's Faith Abube is in Columbia, detailing the rescue of a woman found in the rubble.
2: La puerta encima mío.
3: Ya casi llena, ¿vale?
4: Agua. She flashes a hand sign. Rescuers giving her water. Cheers erupting as crews carefully pulled her out.
1: With hundreds still missing, the window to find survivors rapidly closing as the death toll surges past 250. Severe weather hammering the Midwest. Indiana Governor Mike Braun prepared to use an emergency declaration statewide. East of Indianapolis, swift water teams rescuing more than a dozen people. Michelle Wilson says they lost power and the basement of her home is flooded with water.
5: I'm overwhelmed and I'm upset because, you know, no flood insurance here.
1: And the storm's turning deadly. A four-year-old boy was killed when a tree toppled on his home Tuesday. Meantime, it is too little rain in parts of Canada. Crews east of Vancouver working to contain a growing wildfire that's forced around 20,000 people to flee their homes. Aaron Fay says he and his family were forced to leave.
6: For us, it's been, you know, it's been okay. And we did get word that our house survived. So that was a big relief for us. A lot of our neighbors didn't make it. Their homes are completely gone and they've got nothing to go back to.
1: An investigation after an Army helicopter crashed in Salado, Texas, Wednesday near Fort Hood. Cliff Coleman with the Bell County Sheriff's Office.
7: This was an Apache helicopter and two souls were on board. They were pronounced deceased.
1: The crash causing a brush fire that forced the evacuation of a number of homes. Federal lawsuit filed Wednesday accusing the Trump administration of violating the First Amendment by selling special advance access to Truth Social posts. You're listening to ABC News.
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1: A warning about Congo's Ebola outbreak.
13: The Ebola outbreak in Congo, now on track to surpass the deadliest on record more than a decade ago that killed more than 11,000 people. The head of the World Health Organization, Dr. Tedros Ghebreyesus, says that the majority of cases in eastern Congo is considered the fastest growing one yet, killing over 2,000 people since the WHO declared the outbreak in May.
14: The outbreak had a big head start. It's still way ahead of us. And we're playing catch-up.
13: So far, the rare virus blamed for this Ebola outbreak has no approved vaccines or treatments. Michelle Franzen, ABC News.
1: A Los Angeles grand jury has indicted Nick Reiner on murder charges for the killings of his parents, Rob and Michelle Reiner. ABC legal analyst Royal Oak says this allows prosecutors to bypass a preliminary hearing.
15: The big new allegation is lying in wait. Prosecutors aren't simply saying Nick Reiner killed his parents. They're now alleging he concealed his purpose and waited for the opportunity to attack. That's a special circumstance that could justify seeking the death penalty.
1: Nick Reiner entered a not guilty plea. A jalapeno recall is growing. Whole Foods is recalling select salsas, guacamole, pico, and prepared food products in 12 states in connection with Coast Citrus Salmonella cases. New York's Museum of Modern Art will honor Academy Award-winning director Steven Spielberg at the 2026 film benefit presented by Chanel in November. Dave Packer, ABC News.
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20: Time for the overnight weather on KBOW. A 20% chance of showers this evening, patchy snow, cloudy, then gradually becoming partly cloudy with a low around 46. A chance of showers and thunderstorms tomorrow, patchy smoke, patchy fog, high near 74. There is still an air quality alert in the area. Remember that. Showers and possibly a thunderstorm Thursday night, patchy smoke, low around 47, and a chance of showers on Friday to close out the work week, high near 68. Showers and possibly a thunderstorm Friday evening as well. Chance of precipitation is 80%, low around 44. That was the KBOW weather.

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0: Hey, Maggie here, the other half of Shaggy. 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
1: From ABC News, I'm Dave Packer. Two people are dead after a U.S. Army Apache helicopter crash. A fiery debris field near Fort Hood, about an hour north of Austin. ABC's Martha Raddatz on the investigation.
2: The Apache is a two-seater aircraft. The pilot sitting above and behind the co-pilot gunner. The sheriff's office nearby confirming that both were killed in the crash. Earlier this year at Fort Hood, there was another Apache crash. Those pilots survived. Compared to other Army helicopters like the Black Hawk, the Apache has had a higher accident rate.
1: They aren't kid gloves that ICE wants to use.
3: With ICE tactics already facing fierce scrutiny, the Department of Homeland Security is planning to spend up to $20 million on specialized gloves agents can use to incapacitate someone with an electric shock simply by touching them. DHS describing them as de-escalation devices, saying their officers are trained in use of force.
1: ABC's Jay O'Brien in Washington. Human rights activists are slamming the idea of using the devices that they say can cause terrible pain. A violent start to the school year in the suburbs of Atlanta, where authorities say a student shot a fellow ninth grader at a high school Wednesday. Houston County Sheriff Matt Moulton says a suspect was taken into custody shortly afterwards near the school.
4: The school threat protocol and our training was followed perfectly today. And fortunately, what could have been a much worse incident was minimized to us only having one student injured.
1: The injured student was hospitalized. The Crawford County Sheriff's Office in Arkansas arresting a local teen accused of plotting a school shooting and posting about his plans online. Local parent Alma Rogers.
5: It hits closer to home when it's closer.
1: A high-profile departure at the White House. The president announced that Caroline Leavitt will be stepping down as press secretary at the end of the month to spend more time with her family. You're listening to ABC News.
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1: Despite a last-minute appeal to the U.S. Supreme Court, a 3-year-old Great Pyrenees German Shepherd mix was euthanized in California. The dog was deemed legally vicious for biting. A Supreme Court appeal over the execution of a dog is highly unusual, if not unprecedented. A waterfall visit in Oregon turns tragic.
8: A 20-year-old tourist fell to his death while trying to take a picture. Officials say Zachary Mertens came from Kentucky to visit Silver Falls State Park in Oregon. On Monday, he allegedly entered a restricted area to take a picture at the top of a 177-foot waterfall. Authorities say he slipped and fell to his death. At Silver Falls, access is closed within 300 feet above and below the park's several waterfalls.
1: ABC's Perry Russum. Millions of eyes were turned to the skies for a total solar eclipse.
9: The eclipse crossing directly above us here in Iceland. The first solar eclipse seen here in almost 600 years. All of us taking it in from the iconic Blue Lagoon.
10: Man, that's incredible. It's almost not real.
9: Plunged into complete darkness as we get to totality. We meet Erin and her daughters Mabel and Willow.
11: Really cool. This is going to be a thing that we do together.
9: And we remember it was just over 2 years ago, a solar eclipse stunned Americans at home.
1: ABC's Maggie Rooley. The NBA's career leader in triple-doubles, Russell Westbrook, retiring. Dave Packer, ABC News.
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12: Time for the overnight weather on KBOW. A 20% chance of showers this evening, patchy snow, cloudy, then gradually becoming partly cloudy with a low around 46. A chance of showers and thunderstorms tomorrow, patchy smoke, patchy fog, high near 74. There is still an air quality alert in the area. Remember that. Showers and possibly a thunderstorm Thursday night, patchy smoke, low around 47, and a chance of showers on Friday to close out the work week, high near 68. Showers and possibly a thunderstorm Friday evening as well. Chance of precipitation is 80%, low around 44. That was the KBOW weather.

Speaking of the coast, remember five for beach, you and me. That sunset, cliffs by the sea, and the night rolled in. And you still talk about that moon that I can't recall.

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0: 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This is Shane reminding you guys to tune in to the Party Line Fridays at 1 p.m. as Maggie and I ask trivia questions and give away car washes courtesy of our friends at Town Pump. 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
1: From ABC News, I'm Dave Packard. Two search and rescue teams activated by the U.S. State Department have now been deployed to Columbia. Rescue operations continuing after Monday's deadly quake. ABC's Faith Abube is in Colombia, detailing the rescue of a woman found in the rubble.
2: La puerta encima mío.
3: Ya casi llena, ¿vale?
4: Agua. She flashes a hand sign. Rescuers giving her water. Cheers erupting as crews carefully pulled her out.
1: With hundreds still missing, the window to find survivors rapidly closing as the death toll surges past 250. Severe weather hammering the Midwest. Indiana Governor Mike Braun prepared to use an emergency declaration statewide. East of Indianapolis, swift water teams rescuing more than a dozen people. Michelle Wilson says they lost power and the basement of her home is flooded with water.
5: I'm overwhelmed and I'm upset because, you know, no flood insurance here.
1: And the storm's turning deadly. A four-year-old boy was killed when a tree toppled on his home Tuesday. Meantime, it is too little rain in parts of Canada. Crews east of Vancouver working to contain a growing wildfire that's forced around 20,000 people to flee their homes. Aaron Fay says he and his family were forced to leave.
6: For us, it's been, you know, it's been okay. And we did get word that our house survived, so that was a big relief for us. A lot of our neighbors didn't make it. Their homes are completely gone, and they've got nothing to go back to.
1: An investigation after an Army helicopter crashed in Salado, Texas, Wednesday near Fort Hood. Cliff Coleman with the Bell County Sheriff's Office.
7: This was an Apache helicopter, and two souls were on board. They were pronounced deceased.
1: The crash causing a brush fire that forced the evacuation of a number of homes. Federal lawsuit filed Wednesday accusing the Trump administration of violating the First Amendment by selling special advance access to Truth Social posts. You're listening to ABC News.
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1: Warning about Congo's Ebola outbreak.
10: The Ebola outbreak in Congo now on track to surpass the deadliest on record more than a decade ago that killed more than 11,000 people. The head of the World Health Organization, Dr. Tedros Ghebreyesus, says that the majority of cases in eastern Congo is considered the fastest growing one yet, killing over 2,000 people since the WHO declared the outbreak in May.
11: The outbreak had a big head start. It's still way ahead of us. And we're playing catch-up.
10: So far, the rare virus blamed for this Ebola outbreak has no approved vaccines or treatments. Michelle Franzen, ABC News.
1: A Los Angeles grand jury has indicted Nick Reiner on murder charges for the killings of his parents, Rob and Michelle Reiner. ABC legal analyst Royal Oak says this allows prosecutors to bypass a preliminary hearing.
12: The big new allegation is lying in wait. Prosecutors aren't simply saying Nick Reiner killed his parents. They're now alleging he concealed his purpose and waited for the opportunity to attack. That's a special circumstance that could justify seeking the death penalty.
1: Nick Reiner entered a not guilty plea. A jalapeno recall is growing. Whole Foods is recalling select salsas, guacamole, pico, and prepared food products in 12 states in connection with Coast Citrus Salmonella cases. New York's Museum of Modern Art will honor Academy Award-winning director Steven Spielberg at the 2026 film benefit presented by Chanel in November. Dave Packer, ABC News.
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3: Time for the overnight weather on KBOW. A 20% chance of showers this evening. Patchy smoke, cloudy, then gradually becoming partly cloudy with a low around 46. A chance of showers and thunderstorms tomorrow. Patchy smoke, patchy fog, high near 74. There is still an air quality alert in the area. Remember that. Showers and possibly a thunderstorm Thursday night. Patchy smoke, low around 47. And a chance of showers on Friday to close out the work week. High near 68. Showers and possibly a thunderstorm Friday evening as well. Chance of precipitation is 80%, low around 44. That was the KBOW weather.

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1: From ABC News, I'm Dave Packer. Two people are dead after a U.S. Army Apache helicopter crash. A fiery debris field near Fort Hood, about an hour north of Austin. ABC's Martha Raddatz on the investigation.
2: The Apache is a two-seater aircraft. The pilot sitting above and behind the co-pilot gunner. The sheriff's office nearby confirming that both were killed in the crash. Earlier this year at Fort Hood, there was another Apache crash. Those pilots survived. Compared to other Army helicopters like the Black Hawk, the Apache has had a higher accident rate.
1: They aren't kid gloves that ICE wants to use.
3: With ICE tactics already facing fierce scrutiny, the Department of Homeland Security is planning to spend up to $20 million on specialized gloves agents can use to incapacitate someone with an electric shock simply by touching them. DHS describing them as de-escalation devices, saying their officers are trained in use of force.
1: ABC's Jay O'Brien in Washington. Human rights activists are slamming the idea of using the devices that they say can cause terrible pain. A violent start to the school year in the suburbs of Atlanta, where authorities say a student shot a fellow ninth grader at a high school Wednesday. Houston County Sheriff Matt Moulton says a suspect was taken into custody shortly afterwards near the school.
4: The school threat protocol and our training was followed perfectly today. And fortunately, what could have been a much worse incident was minimized to us only having one student injured.
1: The injured student was hospitalized. The Crawford County Sheriff's Office in Arkansas arresting a local teen accused of plotting a school shooting and posting about his plans online. Local parent Alma Rogers.
5: It hits closer to home when it's closer.
1: A high-profile departure at the White House. The president announced that Caroline Leavitt will be stepping down as press secretary at the end of the month to spend more time with her family. You're listening to ABC News.
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1: Despite a last-minute appeal to the U.S. Supreme Court, a 3-year-old Great Pyrenees German Shepherd mix was euthanized in California. The dog was deemed legally vicious for biting. A Supreme Court appeal over the execution of a dog is highly unusual, if not unprecedented. A waterfall visit in Oregon turns tragic.
8: A 20-year-old tourist fell to his death while trying to take a picture. Officials say Zachary Mertens came from Kentucky to visit Silver Falls State Park in Oregon. On Monday, he allegedly entered a restricted area to take a picture at the top of a 177-foot waterfall. Authorities say he slipped and fell to his death. At Silver Falls, access is closed within 300 feet above and below the park's several waterfalls.
1: ABC's Perry Russum. Millions of eyes were turned to the skies for a total solar eclipse.
9: The eclipse crossing directly above us here in Iceland. The first solar eclipse seen here in almost 600 years. All of us taking it in from the iconic Blue Lagoon.
10: Man, that's incredible. It's almost not real.
9: Plunged into complete darkness as we get to totality. We meet Erin and her daughters Mabel and Willow.
11: Really cool. This is going to be a thing that we do together.
9: And we remember it was just over 2 years ago a solar eclipse stunned Americans at home.
1: ABC's Maggie Rooley. The NBA's career leader in triple-doubles, Russell Westbrook, retiring. Dave Packer, ABC News.
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12: Time for the overnight weather on KBOW. A 20% chance of showers this evening, patchy smoke, cloudy, then gradually becoming partly cloudy with a low around 46. A chance of showers and thunderstorms tomorrow, patchy smoke, patchy fog, high near 74. There is still an air quality alert in the area. Remember that. Showers and possibly a thunderstorm Thursday night, patchy smoke, low around 47, and a chance of showers on Friday to close out the work week, high near 68. Showers and possibly a thunderstorm Friday evening as well. Chance of precipitation is 80%, low around 44. That was the KBOW weather.

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1: From ABC News, I'm Sherry Preston. Evacuations and rescues in parts of Indiana after some spots were slammed by nearly a foot of rain. Here's ABC Sophie Flay.
2: In Cambridge City, east of Indianapolis, one man clinging to a utility pole as he waited for rescue teams to reach him. Crews going door to door in Muncie, pulling people to safety. For many residents, they say the flooding happened with little warning.
3: My fiance called me and told me that I needed to start packing a bag and to get ready to get out of the house. And when I looked out the window, I saw my fence floating past my window.
2: Officials calling the flooding a 1-in-1,000-year event.
1: Some rivers still haven't crested, and more rain is expected today. There are new concerns about the mental health of some of the sailors and Marines deployed in the midst of the war with Iran aboard the USS Abraham Lincoln. ABC's Karen Juan, D.C.
4: The Navy Times and Stars and Stripes report multiple sailors have tried to jump overboard. One wife saying her husband reached a breaking point after his deployment kept getting extended. Families reportedly confronted Navy leaders at town halls last week, describing moldy showers, broken toilets, food shortages, and no soap or toothpaste.
1: At one point, the carrier was at sea for 250 days straight, a modern record. The Navy telling ABC News that while the war has disrupted supply lines, the ship now has clean water and healthy meals. Officials in New York say they're looking into whether a new plan to outfit ICE agents with electric shock gloves might violate state law.
5: With ICE tactics already facing fierce scrutiny, the Department of Homeland Security is planning to spend up to $20 million on specialized gloves agents can use to incapacitate someone with an electric shock simply by touching them. DHS describing them as de-escalation devices, saying their officers are trained in use of force.
1: ABC's Jay O'Brien, death toll from the earthquake earlier this week in Columbia, now up to at least 265 people. You're listening to ABC News.
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1: The president's going to need a new press secretary, Caroline Leavitt, stepping down at the end of August to spend more time with her young family. She just returned from maternity leave a few weeks ago. Voters in Great Britain are heading to the polls in what may be one of the stranger elections of the year. Nigel Farage resigned his seat in Parliament last month amid an ethics inquiry, saying he wanted to vote to decide his fate. His main challenger, so-called Count Binface, a man who wears a trash can on his head. The latest recall connected to the salmonella outbreak. Whole Foods, the supermarket chain, now pulling prepared foods that used jalapenos from the same supplier connected to the outbreak. More than 36 people have gotten sick across more than 24 states. A deadly accident at a waterfall in Oregon. ABC's Perry Russum with the story.
8: A 20-year-old tourist fell to his death while trying to take a picture. Officials say Zachary Mertens came from Kentucky to visit Silver Falls State Park in Oregon. On Monday, he allegedly entered a restricted area to take a picture at the top of a 177-foot waterfall. Authorities say he slipped and fell to his death. At Silver Falls, access is closed within 300 feet above and below the park's several waterfalls.
1: And unless you bought your Powerball ticket in Illinois, you didn't win $1 billion. The one ticket taking the jackpot was sold at a convenience store in Quincy, Illinois. The lump sum payout, $450 million. Sherry Preston, ABC News.
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9: Time for the overnight weather on KBOW. A 20% chance of showers this evening, patchy snow, cloudy, then gradually becoming partly cloudy with a low around 46. A chance of showers and thunderstorms tomorrow, patchy smoke, patchy fog, high near 74. There is still an air quality alert in the area. Remember that. Showers and possibly a thunderstorm Thursday night, patchy smoke, low around 47, and a chance of showers on Friday to close out the work week, high near 68. Showers and possibly a thunderstorm Friday evening as well. Chance of precipitation is 80%, low around 44. That was the KBOW weather.

0: 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And many of you have been with me that entire time. 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
1: From ABC News, I'm Sherry Preston. Concern for U.S. sailors deployed to the Middle East 9 months into their mission. The Navy Times and Stars and Stripes both reporting multiple service members have tried to jump overboard after describing moldy showers, broken toilets, and a lack of hygiene products.
2: In response, the Navy told ABC News counselors and chaplains are on board. It concedes the war has disrupted supply lines, but says the ship now has clean water and healthy meals. Another carrier, the USS Theodore Roosevelt, could soon be sent to relieve the Lincoln. But Democrats want more answers. Arizona Senator Ruben Gallego is now calling on the Navy to allow a bipartisan congressional delegation to visit the USS Lincoln to conduct an oversight investigation.
1: ABC's Karen Waugh. At one point, the sailors spent 250 straight days at sea aboard the Lincoln, a modern record. Two soldiers killed when their Apache attack helicopter went down near Fort Hood, Texas, Wednesday. Flash flood emergency in Indiana, where Cambridge City Town Council President Jim McLean says of the river that runs through the city.
3: I've been in the area for 60 years, and there's never been anything remotely compared to this. It's several feet higher than most people have ever seen it here before.
1: Cambridge City is halfway between Indianapolis and Dayton. Reaction continuing to come in to DHS spending nearly $20 million on electric shock gloves. New York Attorney General Letitia James suggesting their use could be illegal.
4: But it appears to be arbitrary and capricious. It appears to be in violation of a number of laws, including our Constitution.
1: Homeland Security and ICE call the gloves a de-escalation device. U.S. Ambassador to Israel Mike Huckabee is condemning the actions of Jewish settlers in the West Bank who besieged the home of an American-Palestinian family. For days, dozens of men have been throwing stones at the house. You're listening to ABC News.
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1: There was only one winner in the big Powerball jackpot last night. Somebody from Quincy, Illinois, along the Mississippi River, bought the sole winning ticket and won the $1 billion jackpot, the lump sum, about $450 million. Possible plea deal will be discussed tomorrow in the Luigi Mangione murder case. ABC News learning that during tomorrow's hearing, those pursuing the federal case against him could announce a plea agreement. Mangione charged with killing UnitedHealthcare CEO Brian Thompson in 2024. Reaction continuing to come in to Milwaukee County Executive David Crowley's victory over Democratic Socialist Francesca Hong in the Wisconsin Democratic gubernatorial primary. ABC's Jay O'Brien.
7: This was largely a comeback victory, if you will, for the party establishment. It was a stinging blow to progressives, and it comes amid this overall context of this kind of battle for the soul of the Democratic Party that's been playing out for months.
1: An 8-year-old boy from Pennsylvania reeling in a truly unexpected catch while fishing with his dad at a lake just outside Philadelphia. Michael Coffey wasn't sure what his son Seamus had caught, but his son knew.
8: I was like, oh, it's like a bluegill. I don't know what this is. And he said, it's a piranha.
1: A little boy asked by a reporter,
9: how'd you know it was a piranha?
10: Because I watched YouTube.
1: Because he watched YouTube. The piranha, a scavenger freshwater fish typically found in South American lakes and rivers. Likely someone dumped it. I'm Sherry Preston, ABC News.
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9: Time for the overnight weather on KBOW. A 20% chance of showers this evening, patchy smoke, cloudy, then gradually becoming partly cloudy with a low around 46. A chance of showers and thunderstorms tomorrow, patchy smoke, patchy fog, high near 74. There is still an air quality alert in the area. Remember that. Showers and possibly a thunderstorm Thursday night, patchy smoke, low around 47, and a chance of showers on Friday to close out the work week, high near 68. Showers and possibly a thunderstorm Friday evening as well. Chance of precipitation is 80%, low around 44. That was the KBOW weather.

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0: KBOW, your hometown station, on this Thursday morning. Well, the Big Spin, I will be giving you an opportunity to play later on today, as you could walk away with 40 of those scratch-off tickets right here on your hometown station for playing the Big Spin. 40 scratch-off tickets will be up for grabs later on today.
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0: Your hometown station, KBOW, on this Thursday morning. 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All you have to do is log on to ButteStuffTheBus.org, provide the name, age, grade, and school that they'll be attending.
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0: KBOW, your hometown station on this Thursday morning. Well, don't miss Music on Main this evening, 6 to 9 p.m. in historic Uptown Butte, as you can listen to the sounds of Jeff Crosby and enjoy the fantastic food over there. And, of course, there are stuff to do for the kids. And it all happens 6 to 9 p.m. later on this evening. 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

0: KBOW, your hometown station, on this Thursday morning. Let's go ahead now and check in with staff meteorologist Jeff Womack as he explains what's happening with our weather for today and the remainder of the week. And that will be a service of Dr. Cheddar of Big Sky Eye Physicians.
1: Well, some thunderstorms today providing a little bit of relief from the wildfire smoke. Of course, having to watch the winds around them. And we're going to get a flow on the surface here out of the south to southeast, and that should have a little bit better mixing to it. And a cooler and active pattern is coming our way from tonight through Friday, even into Saturday here. Now, there will be some high pressure building back in here, so the smoke could still get stuck, unfortunately, but we do at least have some moisture coming back in, and the potential about a quarter inch, and underneath some of these strong cells, even more than that. Now, by the time we get into Friday, temperatures anywhere from 5 to 12 degrees cooler around here. We're going to keep that cooler theme going into next week, and we'll also see a chance of some pop-up showers around here each day going into early next week. So we got definitely the moisture to work with today, and that southerly push comes in, grabs into some of that monsoon moisture, but it won't be as steady because, like it does, that heavy moisture from the south takes a little bit longer to get in here, comes in, then we have to wait for the next round, and that looks to arrive late on Friday. Saturday, a little bit drier, but then a better chance of some pop-up showers late Sunday, Monday, and then on into Tuesday of next week. So bottom line, cooler with some storms in the picture. We'll take a look at those forecast details as they're headed your way next.
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1: Well, some needed rain coming in the form of some thunderstorms today here at Anaconda, 74, 49 tonight, and maybe stay in the upper 60s for us on Friday. Won't that be nice? And air quality should be better. More thunderstorms, and we've got some more showers coming in on Saturday. A little bit more spotty by Saturday, 74. Drier on Sunday, 78. Monday, we're in the upper 70s, and then thunderstorms again on Tuesday with a high of 76. Partly cloudy and 75 for us Wednesday. All right, Deer Lodge, 74 and some storms today, 45 tonight, upper 60s on Friday. Enjoy that. Mid-70s again on Saturday. We're a little bit drier on Sunday, 78. Maybe a pop-up shower late in the day, 78 for us on Monday, and then mid-70s for us as we head into Tuesday. All righty, for Whitehall, 75, 50s, and rain over overnight tonight with low 70s and some thunderstorms Friday. Now, we'll kind of have a half and half day on Saturday. We'll have sunny skies for part of the day and then some pop-up storms late in the day. 81 for us on Sunday and then low 80s with a chance of some thunderstorms coming back in by the time we get into Monday. Here in Butte, 75 with some thunderstorms today. Enough rain that should clean up our air a little bit around here. 47 overnight tonight. Cooler on Friday. We'll be at 69. 44 overnight. And then going into Saturday, we'll have low 70s and some thunderstorms around here. A little bit drier on Sunday, but late in the day, pop-up shower not out of the question. 77. Partly cloudy and 78 late for Monday. And then thunderstorms back with us on Tuesday with a high of 75. I'm meteorologist Jeff Womack, that's the KBOW Copper 94 weather.
0: And thanks, Jeff. Currently outside the mining city, we do have clouds and a little bit of smoke in the air, and we are sitting with a temperature of 52 degrees. 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
0: With the information you need, I'm Keith Valentine. The news this hour is a service from Anaconda Realty. Catherine Garris was sentenced on Wednesday to 50 years to the Department of Public Health and Human Services for the murder of her 5-year-old son earlier this year. She pled guilty but mentally ill on June 24th to one felony count of deliberate homicide. Garris admitted to suffocating her 5-year-old son, Rain, to death with a plastic bag on the morning of April 24th in their home just north of Whitehall. KXLF did report that under the plea agreement, Garris would be committed to the Montana State Mental Hospital for 50 years. She could be eligible for parole in 25 years. A proposed amendment before the Montana Fish and Wildlife Commission would reduce wolf bag limits in parts of southwestern Montana. Region 3 Commissioner Susan Kirby Brooks is proposing reducing the bag limit to 5 wolves per licensed hunter throughout Region 3. The amendment would also reduce the limit to 1 wolf per licensed hunter in Wolf Management Units 313 and 316. NBC Montana did report that changes could apply to proposed fall 2026, winter of 2027 fur bear and wolf trapping and hunting season and quotas. The commission is scheduled to consider the proposal during its August 19th meeting at the Montana Heritage Center in Helena. The meetings begin at 8 a.m. and will also be available virtually. Written public comments on the amendment were accepted through yesterday, and people can also register to comment virtually during the meeting through noon, August 18th. Cooling water temperatures in southwest Montana will bring relief to anglers on several rivers and streams when hoot owl restrictions and river mouth closures are lifted. At the same time, falling stream flows will trigger full-day angling closures on parts of the Big Hole River. Due to increasing stream temperatures, the falling hoot owl restrictions and river mouth closures will be lifted today, which includes Region 2, Bitterroot River, areas of the Clark Fork River, and Region 3 and 5, Yellowstone River from Highway 89 Bridge near Springsdale to Highway 212-310 Bridge in Laurel. NBC Montana did report that the restrictions had been in effect because of warm water temperatures. Hoot owl restrictions prohibit fishing from 2 p.m. to midnight each day and are intended to prevent excessive mortality from angling when water temperatures are warm. Even as warm water temperatures drop this time of year, full-day fishing closures can still be implemented when conditions degrade, often due to low stream flow or dissolved oxygen, and angling could be detrimental to the fishery. Several streams in Montana have drought plans that guide decisions on river closures. KBOW Newstime, 6:32.
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0: The Madison County Courthouse in Virginia City has seen much in its 150 years of service. However, for the past 3 years, it has sat vacant because of a water leak that created a building-wide mold problem. KPAX did report that the building is still empty, but dump trucks and excavators are running full speed as work has begun to get the building open again as the center of Madison County government. Madison County Commissioner Bill Todd says voters approved a plan to renovate the building, which opened 13 years before Montana became a state. He says because of the historical significance, every detail of the renovation had to be approved by the State Historic Preservation Office. The renovation involves removing an addition in the back of the building from 1913 and a larger addition added in 1961. Both of those are now gone and only a large hole remains. When completed, the building will feature full accessible offices, heating and cooling, and safeguards for future water issues. As the actual structure was quite good and the building survived several small earthquakes and a fire in 1972, that visitors will be enjoying the renovated building and they'll see no signs of any issues while the courtroom will remain essentially as it has always been. The project is just over $11 million and it is scheduled to be open for business by the end of 2027. With the information you need, I'm Keith Valentine. You are now up to date on your hometown station, KBOW. 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

0: 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On this Thursday morning, I'll be back looking at the Belmont Senior Center menu and the Metcalf in Anaconda right here on your hometown station.
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0: 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At the Belmont Senior Center today, they are going to be having the baked ziti with sausage, garlic bread, a vegetable, and strawberry cake. At the Metcalf in Anaconda, it's going to be chicken strips with french fries, some ranch dressing, corn on the cob, and some pears, along with rainbow sherbet and milk. And that is taking a look at the Belmont Senior Center menu, the Metcalf in Anaconda, right here on your hometown station.

0: 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It is now time for your morning market report, and that will be a service of the People's Bank.
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3: Thanks for tuning in for today's Morning Market Report. Hi, everybody. I'm Colton Young on the Northern Ag Network. The USDA Risk Management Agency is giving farmers additional time to pay crop insurance premiums. USDA Undersecretary for Farm Production and Conservation Richard Fordyce said the decision is all about timing.
4: When those crop premiums are due, we've probably got combines in the field. And so the need to be able to have access to that cash to pay that crop insurance premium may be a little difficult at times. And so this just offers them an additional 60 days to pay that premium with no interest.
3: Fordyce shared the USDA will add 60 days to insurance premium payment deadlines, while also leaving the option for insurance agencies to cancel interest payments. And the USDA did note they are restoring an added 5% buy-up coverage option for prevented planting acres, with the option beginning for the 2027 crop year with a filing deadline of August 31st. And the USDA has recalled a shipment of roughly 30,000 pounds of beef that was imported from Argentina after the department found it bypassed a required import reinspection. USDA has considered this a Class 1 that does consider it a medium to high-risk situation. The meat was shipped to Florida and has been called for a mandatory re-inspection before being sent to distributors through Florida and Texas.
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3: Well, today another video sale will commence in our northern region as the summer run is starting to wind down. But don't worry, the fall run will pick right back up next week. Live Ag will be selling over 28,000 head of cattle in Cody, Wyoming today at the Buffalo Bill Museum. I visited with Ty DeCordova, the chief operating officer for Live Ag, who shared they have a great lineup of feeder cattle from our northern region that will kick off early in the auction block.
8: We start off the feeder section when we move out that way with the good MJ Frenches and the San Benito yearlings that are always well received. And we kind of move back to Nebraska with the Sawmill Ranch wing calves there in Wyoming and Nebraska. I kind of move across to Idaho and then back over into Wyoming and Montana just with a really great set of calves and wing calves out of those areas. And you got White Agar and Drew Nelson that got quite a few cattle out of Wyoming. Just a really good showing of the calves that are up in this country and the quality work that the ranchers up here do.
3: Now I asked Ty what they're expecting to see from a buyer perspective.
8: Yeah, this market stayed really resilient. The buyer base is still there and they're still needing them. You know, we had a little bit of setback today, but we're not going to let that bother us much. We're just going to go right into it tomorrow. And, you know, the buyer base that we have is, we're so fortunate to have them. We appreciate all they do for us. And when you bring good cattle to town, they bring good money.
3: Again, that sale will begin this morning at 9 a.m., Ty said there will also be several lots of ewe lambs available as well. 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
3: The cattle futures spent most of the day Wednesday trading in the red ink and ultimately did close several dollars lower. August feeder cattle closed the day down $3.82 at $3.46.35. September down $5.90 at $3.39.35. August live cattle dropped $2.17 through the day down to $2.30.57. October off $2.52 at $2.23.80. It's been fairly quiet on the cash market side so far this week. The box beef prices have added some support, did climb back up 97 cents yesterday, and the choice cutout up to 372.28. We did see a slightly bearish supply and demand estimates report from the USDA yesterday. It did show predicted steer prices for the third quarter to fall down to 242. That's off $13 from last month. Fourth quarter steer prices holding steady at 245. That would be down $10 from the previous month. Beef production also dropped 320 million pounds, and imports increased by 73 million pounds, mostly due to the border reopening for Mexican cattle in the upcoming weeks. Now, the weigh-up market was impressive this week at Lewistown Livestock. Starting with the feeder market, though, 9-weight yearling steers. They brought 308 all the way up to 350. 1,000-pound steers, 270 up to 312. 8-weight yearling heifers topped out at 324. 9-weight females, 308 to 312. Cows sold mostly steady, bringing 170 all the way up to 184. Slaughter bulls, few dollars better, selling from 181 all the way up to 232.
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3: Despite seeing the latest supply and demand estimates report from the USDA yesterday, the wheat contracts had other ideas and decided to trade 20 cents higher due to more conflicts between Russia and Ukraine. Now, as we take a look at what the supply and demand report showed, it should be fairly bullish to the wheat markets. Now, the supply outlook for the U.S. called for smaller production, another decline to winter wheat, with overall production down around 5 million bushels this month. Ending stocks, they've declined 22% compared to last year. A big takeaway is demand for wheat is expected to increase, and on the global scale, production from Brazil, the European Union, and United Kingdom all set to see major declines. September Kansas City hard red winter wheat yesterday added 21.5 cents up to 721. December was 22 better at 738. September Minneapolis spring wheat closed at 673. That was 14 cents higher. December 13.5 better at 698. September corn futures added 20 cents up to 457. December corn 20 better at 481. Now the supply and demand report did show an increase to corn production in the U.S. this year, now showing the second largest production estimate on record. And that's going to wrap up this morning's Wyoming Morning Market Report. I'm Colton Young on the Northern Ag Network.
0: And that is your Morning Market Report, a service from the People's Bank, KBOW, Butte, Montana.
16: From ABC News, I'm Sherry Preston. Another snapshot of the economy and prices and inflation. ABC's Jim Ryan has more on the producer price index released a few minutes ago.
17: The PPI is a forward-looking economic indicator that offers hints at costs that industry may pass along to consumers in the months ahead. In June, wholesale prices saw their steepest decline in over a year. Last month, the trend essentially held steady, although producer prices were 4.7% higher last month than in July of 2025.
16: Producer prices also seen as an indicator of wholesale inflation. Applications for unemployment benefits rose last week. 209,000 people applied for jobless claims, up from a revised 200,000 the week before. Now, those numbers are similar to where they've been all year, suggesting people who have jobs are fairly secure, but companies are not really hiring at all right now. The Army still looking into the Apache helicopter crash near Fort Hood Wednesday that killed two soldiers in Texas. No word on a cause. On trial in California, the owner of Facebook and Instagram over the harm caused by their social media platforms. Here's ABC's Elizabeth Schulze.
18: Jury selection kicked off in federal court in Oakland, California, Wednesday in a case brought against Meta by a coalition of state attorneys general. They claim that Meta engineered its platforms to get young people hooked and illegally collected their data. Now, the state AGs are seeking changes to Meta's apps for people under age 18, including ending infinite scrolling, video autoplay, and like counts. They also want Meta to tweak its algorithm to prioritize content that promotes well-being for young users.
16: Across much of Indiana on Wednesday. Major damage and water rescues, and ABC Chief Meteorologist Ginger Z says there's more rain on the way.
19: Unfortunately, we are stuck because of this stationary front in this pattern. The next couple of days, that's Saturday, 6 a.m., you get another one of those MCSs headed towards Chicago and eventually into Indiana. So a very wet stretch ahead.
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16: We're learning more details about the decoy flight instead of Air Force One that President Trump took on his way home from Turkey last week.
22: The ruse shrouded in secrecy, with only a handful of top aides aware of what was happening. The plane carrying Trump was escorted by F-35 fighter jets, standard protocol for Air Force One. So too was the old Air Force One, something highly unusual for a plane not carrying the president.
16: ABC's Mary Bruce at the White House. Federal officials announcing the arrest of nearly a dozen people involved in what they describe as one of the largest marriage fraud schemes in history. Here's ABC's Sophie Flay.
23: Prosecutors in New York say the ring arranged hundreds of sham marriages, pairing Chinese nationals seeking green cards with American citizens willing to marry them on paper for a price. The foreign nationals paid as much as $100,000 each, and the Americans were allegedly paid $30,000 to say, "I do." According to the indictment, some of the fake weddings were held at restaurants where the couples changed into traditional Chinese wedding attire to make the ceremonies look real.
16: Whole Foods is now recalling some prepared foods made with jalapenos that could be contaminated with salmonella. The outbreak has left more than 300 people sick across 27 states. Nobody's come forward yet to claim the billion-dollar Powerball jackpot. Only one ticket sold in the state of Illinois matched all the numbers in the Powerball. The winner will get $450 million if they take the lump sum. I'm Sherry Preston, ABC News.
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0: 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And now, about to take a look at your weather forecast right here on your hometown station. 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
0: And taking a look at your weather forecast for today, as we're going to see a chance of rain, possibility of a thunderstorm with those cloudy skies, and we're going to have a temperature of 75 degrees. Tonight, more rain in the forecast, possibility of a thunderstorm and some cloudy skies and areas of smoke, low around 47. For your Friday, we do have rain and a possibility of a thunderstorm with a high around 68 degrees. And currently outside the mining city, well, we do have clouds and we do have a little bit of smoke in the air as well. And we are sitting with a temperature of 53 degrees, 50 degrees in Wise River, 51 degrees in Phillipsburg and in Melrose and Dillon, 55 degrees in Helena and in Three Forks, 54 degrees in Deer Lodge, 56 degrees in Boulder, 49 degrees in Basin, and 52 degrees in Anaconda. And that's your weather forecast right here on your hometown station, KBOW, a service from Steele's Furniture Store.
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0: 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That's right, frigid. 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

0: KBOW, your hometown station, on this Thursday morning. Well, let's see what this time capsule has to bring me today for August the 13th. As it is, it's a light one. All right. Well, today's national day is Filet Mignon Day. That's right, Filet Mignon. All right, I'll be back with this time capsule, a service of Big Brothers, Big Sisters, right after this.
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0: And let's take a look at what happened on this day, August 13th. 1846, the American flag was raised for the first time in Los Angeles, California. 1889, a patent for a coin-operated telephone was issued to William Gray. 1912, the first experimental radio license was issued to St. Joseph College in Philadelphia, Pennsylvania. 1931, the first community hospital in the United States was dedicated in Elk City, Oklahoma. 1942, Henry Ford unveiled his soybean car. It was a plastic-bodied car that weighed about 1,000 pounds, less than a steel car. 1942 also saw Walt Disney's Bambi opened at Radio

Dizzy Music Hall in New York City, New York. 1961, Berlin was divided by a barbed wire fence to halt the fight of the flight of refugees. 2 days later, work on the Berlin Wall began. 1979, Lou Brock from the St. Louis Cardinals got his 3,000th career hit. And 1986, United States Football League standout Herschel Walker signed to play with the Dallas Cowboys of the National Football League. And, of course, being the day, August the 13th, well, it is your birthday. A big happy birthday goes out to you from all of us right here on your hometown station, KBOW. You are also celebrating your birthday with actor Sebastian Stan. He is 44 years old today. Singer Stella Lefty. She is 24 years old today. Actress D.R. Goodjohn. She is 20 years old today. And you're also celebrating your birthday with actor Ray Diaz, he is 41 years old today. Actor John Slattery, he is 64 years old today. And also celebrating your birthday with actress Dawn Lewis. She is 65 years old today. A big happy birthday goes out to them, but especially to you on this day of filet mignons. You can have filet mignon. There you are. Enjoy your special day right here on your hometown station, KBOW. And celebrating her 24th birthday, Miss Stella Lefty, right here on your hometown station, KBOW. And she had this one. It's called Boston, your time capsule, a service of Big Brothers, Big Sisters. On

0: 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Momentarily, we'll check in with staff meteorologist Jeff Womack as he is explaining what's happening with our weather for today and the remainder of the week. And that will be a service from Sticks and Stones.
1: 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I'll be back with you next week with another update.
2: Well, some thunderstorms today providing a little bit of relief from the wildfire smoke. Of course, having to watch the winds around them. And we're going to get a flow on the surface here out of the south to southeast, and that should have a little bit better mixing to it. And a cooler and active pattern is coming our way from tonight through Friday, even into Saturday here. Now, there will be some high pressure building back in here, so the smoke could still get stuck, unfortunately. But we do at least have some moisture coming back in. And the potential about a quarter inch, and underneath some of these strong cells even more than that. Now, by the time we get into Friday, temperatures anywhere from 5 to 12 degrees cooler around here. We're going to keep that cooler theme going into next week, and we'll also see a chance of some pop-up showers around here each day going into early next week. So we got definitely the moisture to work with today, and that southerly push comes in, grabs into some of that monsoon moisture, but it won't be as steady because, like it does, that heavy moisture from the south takes a little bit longer to get in here, comes in, then we have to wait for the next round, and that looks to arrive late on Friday. Saturday, a little bit drier, but then a better chance of some pop-up showers late Sunday, Monday, and then on into Tuesday of next week. So bottom line, cooler with some storms in the picture. We'll take a look at those forecast details as they're headed your way next.
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2: Some needed rain coming in the form of some thunderstorms today here at Anaconda, 74, 49 tonight, and maybe stay in the upper 60s for us on Friday. Won't that be nice? And air quality should be better. More thunderstorms, and we've got some more showers coming in on Saturday. A little bit more spotty by Saturday, 74, drier on Sunday, 78. Monday, we're in the upper 70s, and then thunderstorms again on Tuesday with a high of 76, partly cloudy, and 75 for us Wednesday. All right, Deer Lodge, 74, and some storms today. Day 45 tonight, upper 60s on Friday. Enjoy that. Mid-70s again on Saturday. We're a little bit drier on Sunday, 78. Maybe a pop-up shower late in the day, 78 for us on Monday. And then mid-70s for us as we head into Tuesday. Alrighty, for Whitehall, 75, 50s and rain overnight tonight with low 70s and some thunderstorms Friday. Now, we'll kind of have a half and half day on Saturday. We'll have sunny skies for part of the day and then some pop-up storms late in the day. 81 for us on Sunday, and then low 80s with a chance of some thunderstorms coming back in by the time we get into Monday. Here in Butte, 75 with some thunderstorms today. Enough rain that should clean up our air a little bit around here. 47 overnight tonight. Cooler on Friday. We'll be at 69, 44 overnight. And then going into Saturday, we'll have low 70s and some thunderstorms around here. A little bit drier on Sunday, but late in the day, pop-up shower not out of the question. 77, partly cloudy and 78 late for Monday. And then thunderstorms back with us on Tuesday with a high of 75. I'm meteorologist Jeff Jeff Wilmbach. That's the KBOW Copper 94 weather.
0: And thanks, Jeff. Currently outside the mining city, we do have clouds and a little bit of smoke in the air. 53 degrees is our current temperature. Your weather forecast update brought to you by Sticks and Stones.
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0: With the information you need, I'm Keith Valentine. The news this hour is a service of Thriftway Superstops. They are your one-stop shop and casino-free zone. A judge granted 406 people first a preliminary injunction while the case is reviewed in district court. NBC Montana did report that the ruling was made by Judge Frank Joseph in Butte Silver Bow District Court. On Wednesday, Jeffrey Cirio was sentenced to 100 years in the Montana State Prison after a Flathead County jury found him guilty of deliberate homicide in the death of Raymond Maurice Maury Grigg. Judge Heidi Ulbricht handed down the sentence following a three-hour sentencing hearing in Flathead County District Court. NBC Montana did report that the sentence follows an eight-day jury trial in May when jurors found Cirio guilty. Prosecutors asked the court to impose a 100-year sentence, arguing there was no justification for taking Grigg's life and that Cirio should not receive leniency. Defense attorney Alicia Rapcott argued that Cirio and his family had tried to get him help before the deadly incident. The prosecution presented four witnesses during sentencing. Grigg's family and friends described the impact of his death. Wyatt Dolan, Grigg's brother-in-law, told the court he wanted Cirio sentenced so that he will never again have the opportunity or tools to do the same to another family. The judge said Cirio showed an extreme indifference to human life. The judge considered Cirio's history of voluntarily mixing prescription medication with alcohol and marijuana. Ulbricht said his voluntary use of drugs and alcohol was an aggravating factor in the case. The Skillet Fire, burning about 15 miles west of Onley, has grown to 3,383 acres and is now 39% contained, according to a Thursday update from fire officials. A total of 562 personnel are assigned to the lightning-caused fire, which started on July 29th. Crews continue to make progress along the fire perimeter, with the southern and eastern edges remaining priorities. Heavy equipment created access routes on Wednesday, but lightning and thunderstorms forced crews off the fire line. Air resources were also able to assist before storms moved into the area. NBC Montana did report that firefighters plan to continue using heavy equipment today, weather permitting, while crews build hose lays and connect a hand line with mechanical line along the northeastern and eastern portions of the fire. KBOW Newstime, 7:35.
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0: 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The fair continues Friday with livestock showmanship beginning at 8 a.m., followed by the rabbit derby and pet parade at 9 a.m. Dairy cattle and beef showmanship begin at 12:30 in the afternoon with small and large animal round robins to follow. A rodeo and fair dedication is scheduled for 7 p.m. Saturday's schedule includes the 4-H and FFA rabbit show at 8 a.m., breeding sheep and goat competitions at 9 a.m., and dairy cattle and breeding beef competitions at 1 p.m. The 4-H and FFA livestock auction and fair board youth silent auction begins at 6 p.m. A rodeo is scheduled for 8 p.m. Sunday includes a Pioneer Power tractor pull at noon, junior horse show at 1 p.m., and parade on Main Street at 4 p.m. The fair concludes with cleanup and the 4-H and FFA awards ceremony. With the information you need, I'm Keith Valentine. You are now up to date on your hometown station, KBOW. 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
0: And taking a look at your road conditions, a service from American Car Care and Lysak's Tire, as I've got the Montana Department of Transportation website on hand to look at your road conditions right here on your hometown station. Going towards Bozeman and Billings, you do have the little bit of road construction happening before you enter onto Homestake Pass. And then you got a little bit more road construction with good road conditions happening before Whitehall. And then right as you approach Cardwell Hill, the construction does end before getting onto Cardwell Hill. And then over Cardwell Hill, you got good road construction or good conditions. Construction happens around the Bozeman area. Helena, Great Falls, you got the good road conditions going in that direction as well. And you'll have a little bit of road construction happening around the Helena area. Missoula, you got no road construction happening, so that is a good thing. And then you got a little bit of road construction happening if you're traveling into the Dillon area. And that is your road conditions right here on your hometown station with good road conditions and a little bit of road construction on the way. But other than that, it's good road conditions. If you're traveling today, travel safely because everybody loves to see your smiling face when you do arrive to your destination, and that is your road conditions. A service from American Car Care and Lysak's Tire on this Thursday morning, KBOW, Butte, Montana.
3: From ABC News, I'm Sherry Preston. Treasury Secretary Scott Bessin tells the Des Moines Register this week he believes whoever tipped off the Washington Post about the elaborate plan for President Trump to covertly swap planes while leaving Turkey earlier this month has committed treason and that they'll be found. ABC's Mary Bruce with more on some new details.
4: According to a senior administration official, the call was driven by intelligence that an Iranian terror cell had snuck into Turkey with a shoulder-fired missile and that they had information about Trump's move. The ruse shrouded in secrecy with only a handful of top aides aware of what was happening, including Secretary of State Marco Rubio and Treasury Secretary Scott Bessin, along with Communications Director Stephen Chung, who all rode on the old Air Force One.
3: Wholesale inflation dropping last month as gas prices dropped ever so slightly on the hopes that the war would end soon. The Labor Department reporting producer price index numbers, inflation beating it before it reaches consumers, rising 4.7% from a year ago, but was up 5.5% back in June. Jury selection began this week in the lawsuit filed by a group of state attorneys general against Meta over how its platforms affect the mental health of kids. ABC's Elizabeth Schulze on Meta's reaction to what the punishment in California could be if found guilty.
5: Meta claims that the damages could be as high as $1.4 trillion, by far the biggest penalty yet. And just last week, a New Mexico judge ordered the company to pay $567 million. In a similar case, Meta says that rather than sticking to the facts or the law, the state AGs have instead decided to chase an outlandish payout, and it stands by its record, creating strong protections for teens.
3: Quincy, Illinois convenience store manager John Marshall hearing from his boss early today about Powerball.
6: He called me and at 3 a.m., I thought something was wrong, but he just wanted to let me know that we sold the winning ticket.
3: Only one winner. That ticket now worth more than $1 billion. 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
3: More reaction coming in to the Homeland Security Department's plans to spend $20 million on gloves that send an electric shock to someone just by touching them.
9: A product manual recommends avoiding the device's use on the elderly, small children, pregnant women, and the severely handicapped. Civil rights groups like the ACLU already raising alarms, and the state of New York vowing to take legal action if the gloves are misused.
3: ABC's Jay O'Brien in Washington. DHS says they'll be used as a de-escalation device. Arizona Senator Ruben Gallego is calling on the Navy to allow a bipartisan congressional delegation to visit the USS Abraham Lincoln in the Middle East and to conduct an oversight investigation into reports that multiple sailors have tried to jump overboard due to long deployments and disrupted supply lines that have caused a lack of food and clean water. An Army gynecologist is charged with sexually abusing patients.
10: A 46-page charging document lists 272 crimes that OBGYN Blaine McGraw is accused of committing between 2021 and 2026. 66 complaints relate to video recordings that the 48-year-old is alleged to have secretly made of his patients. Prosecutors say McGraw was conducting exams for his own gratification. McGraw's lawyers say the procedures were medically necessary. Jim Ryan, ABC News.
3: The Kennedy Center Board meets today to discuss future plans, including closing the iconic D.C. institution if it needs significant repairs. Sherry Preston, ABC News.
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0: And taking a look at your weather forecast for today, as we're going to see a chance of rain, a possibility of a thunderstorm, and then we'll have some areas of smoke as well with a high around 75. Tonight, we'll have rain, possibility of a thunderstorm with areas of smoke, low around 47. For your Friday, we do have rain and the possibility of a thunderstorm with a high around 68 degrees. And currently outside the Mining City, we do have the clouds in the sky and we are sitting with a temperature of 53 degrees. 53 degrees on Wise River at Phillipsburg, 52 degrees in Dillon and Melrose, 55 degrees in Deer Lodge, as well as Helena and Anaconda, 57 degrees in Three Forks and Boulder, and 50 degrees in Basin. That's your weather forecast right here on your hometown station, KBOW, a service of Big Brothers, Big Sisters.
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0: 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All right, so if you're here with me, hey, thank you. 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

0: 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Well, it is now time for sports and stuff right here on your Southwest Montana sports leader, KBOW. 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
2: 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And log on today, montanatech.edu, to find out all about Montana Tech University and explore the website and see if there are activities that you'd be interested to be a part of. Defensive line is a question mark position for the Montana Grizzlies entering this season, with no returning starters and a new position coach, all under a new scheme in a new look defense. Jalen Johnson takes over as the defensive line coach at Montana after previously spending his time at Eastern Washington alongside new Grizz defensive coordinator Eric Sanders. Now it's a time of matter of getting his new guys up to speed. University of Montana is looking to use more four down fronts and has also utilized linebackers like Styles Goodman and Solomon Talabiuta as edge guys that have worked with both position groups. There's a few returners who saw the field a year ago, including preseason All-Big Sky pick Jake Mason, who put on more weight and will be tasked with leading the group. Mason had a pair of sacks and 5.5 tackles for loss in 2025. Joining Mason as a returner is Hayden Swartz, who had 3 sacks and a pick last year for Montana after he joined from Minnesota. Central Washington transfer Tyler King has turned heads early in this group, while Ezekiel Samuelio also returns and figures to be heavy in the mix. As well, MSU Northern transfer Manase Toa, Utah Tech transfer Nui Trova, and Nevada transfer Zayden Wallace. Montana also returns Braden Bailey, who wasn't the team's backup nose tackle in 2025. Kalispell native Isaac Kim and sophomore Cooper Buffington are also a pair of young guys likely to crack through. And with head coach Bobby Kennedy wanting 8 to 10 guys ready to roll through, building depth at defense line has been paramount during fall camp. And taking a look on the other side, as Montana State safeties have a number of returners, the cornerbacks are one of the bigger questions marks questioning into the season. Corey Boyd says the cornerback room has been an amazing on the safety side of 2025 Big Sky Conference Defensive Player of the Year. Caden Dowler finished 2nd on the team in tackles with 91. He ended the season with 6 interceptions. He enters this season as the league's preseason defensive MVP. Tayden Gray finished with 55 tackles, including 1 sack and 2 interceptions. On the cornerback side, Takara Carr enters the season at the most experienced corner for the Cats. He had 30 tackles on the season, plus 4 pass breakups. Defensive coordinator Bobby Daly complimented Carr's leadership. While there are multiple returning starters on the roster for the defensive backs, Yukarapela says there are still opportunities for any player to step up and earn their time on the playing field. And on to the national side of the sports scene, as an attorney representing Washington Commanders quarterback Jaden Daniels has informed LSU that it can no longer use his name, image, and likeness, according to an August 5th letter sent to the Tigers athletic director, Virge Osprey, a copy of which was obtained by ESPN on Wednesday. At the center of the dispute, according to the statement from Daniels' spokesperson to ESPN, is that the Tigers are allowing sophomore cornerback DJ Pickett to wear the number 5 jersey that Daniels wore when he became LSU's third Heisman Trophy winner back in 2023. While Daniels' jersey hasn't been retired by the Tigers, it's the first time a player has worn number 5 since he left the program for the NFL. Pickett wore number 3 during his first season with the Tigers in 2025 when he was named a freshman All-American. He led LSU with 3 interceptions to go with 37 tackles and 1 sack in 524 defensive snaps. Pickett was wearing number 5 when the Tigers opened preseason practices last week, leading to questions about why first-year LSU coach Lane Kiffin had allowed the jersey swap to happen. The number 9 jersey that the Cincinnati Bengals quarterback Joe Burrow used at LSU hasn't been worn since 2019 when he won the Heisman Trophy and led the Tigers to a 15-0 record in college football playoff national championship. And that is your Sports and Stuff right here on your hometown station, KBOW. Sports and Stuff is a service of Montana Tech University, where your future begins to become a little bit brighter all by the use of your fingers by logging onto the website, montanatech.edu. Let's go ahead now and check in with staff meteorologist Jeff Womack as he explains what's happening with our weather for today and the remainder of the week. And that will be a service from Jackie and the crew of the Legion Oasis.
3: Well, some thunderstorms today providing a little bit of relief from the wildfire smoke. Of course, having to watch the winds around them. And we're going to get a flow on the surface here out of the south to southeast. And that should have a little bit better mixing to it. And a cooler and active pattern is coming our way from tonight through Friday, even into Saturday here. Now, there will be some high pressure building back in here, so the smoke could still get stuck, unfortunately, but we do at least have some moisture coming back in, and the potential about a quarter inch and underneath some of these strong cells, even more than that. Now, by the time we get into Friday, temperatures anywhere from 5 to 12 degrees cooler around here. We're going to keep that cooler theme going into next week, and we'll also see a chance of some pop-up showers around here each day going into early next week. So we got definitely the moisture to work with today, and that southerly push comes in, grabs into some of that monsoon moisture, but it won't be as steady because, like it does, that heavy moisture from the south takes a little bit longer to get in here, comes in, then we have to wait for the next round, and that looks to arrive late on Friday. Saturday, a little bit drier, but then a better chance of some pop-up showers late Sunday, Monday, and then on into Tuesday of next week. So bottom line, cooler with some storms in the picture. We'll take a look at those forecast details as they're headed your way next.
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5: 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They came in the day he left and had it done before he got back.
4: Sounds like it's time to get on the waiting list. 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
3: Well, some needed rain coming in the form of some thunderstorms today here at Anaconda, 74, 49 tonight, and maybe stay in the upper 60s for us on Friday. Won't that be nice? And air quality should be better. More thunderstorms, and we've got some more showers coming in on Saturday. A little bit more spotty by Saturday, 74, drier on Sunday, 78. Monday, we're in the upper 70s, and then thunderstorms again on Tuesday with a high of 76. Partly cloudy and 75 for us Wednesday. All right, dear love, Lodge, 74, and some storms today, 45 tonight, upper 60s on Friday. Enjoy that. Mid-70s again on Saturday. We're a little bit drier on Sunday, 78. Maybe a pop-up shower late in the day, 78 for us on Monday. And then mid-70s for us as we head into Tuesday. All righty, for Whitehall, 75, 50s, and rain overnight tonight with low 70s and some thunderstorms Friday. Now, we'll kind of have a half and half day on Saturday. We'll have sunny skies for part of the day, and then some pop-up storms late in the day. 81 for us on Sunday, and then low 80s with a chance of some thunderstorms coming back in by the time we get into Monday. Here in Butte, 75 with some thunderstorms today. Enough rain that should clean up our air a little bit around here. 47 overnight tonight. Cooler on Friday. We'll be at 69, 44 overnight. And then going into Saturday, we'll have low 70s and some thunderstorms around here. A little bit drier on Sunday, but late in the day, pop-up shower not out of the question. 77, partly cloudy and 78 late for Monday. And then thunderstorms back with us on Tuesday with a high of 75. I'm meteorologist Jeff. Well, back, that's the KBOW Copper 94 weather.
2: And thanks, Jeff. Currently outside the mining city, we do have the clouds in the sky, and we are sitting with a temperature of 54 degrees. Your weather service update brought up to you by Jackie and the crew of the Legion Oasis.
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2: With the information you need, I'm Keith Valentine. The news this hour is a service of Mead Lumber. Catherine Garris was sentenced on Wednesday to 50 years to the Department of Public Health and Human Services for the murder of her 5-year-old son earlier this year. KXLF did report that she pled guilty but mentally ill on June 24th to one felony count of deliberate homicide. Garris admitted to suffocating her 5-year-old son, Rain, to death with a plastic bag on the morning of April 24th in their home just north of Whitehall. Under the plea agreement, Garris would be committed to the Montana State Mental Hospital for 50 years. She could be eligible for parole in 25 years. A proposed amendment before the Montana Fish and Wildlife Commission would reduce wolf bag limits in part of southwestern Montana. Region 3 Commissioner Susan Kirby Brook is proposing reducing the bag limit to 5 wolves per licensed hunter throughout Region 3. The amendment would also reduce the limit to 1 wolf per licensed hunter and wolf management units 313 and 316. NBC Montana did report that the changes would apply to the proposed fall 2026 winter, 2027 fur bearer, and wolf trapping and hunting seasons and quotas. The commission is scheduled to consider the proposal during its August 19th meeting at the Montana Heritage Center in Ms. Helena. The meetings begin at 8 a.m. and will also be available virtually. Written public comments on the amendment were accepted through yesterday, and people could register to comment virtually during the meeting through noon on August 18th. Cooling water temperatures in southwest Montana will bring relief to anglers on several rivers and streams today when hoot owl restrictions and river mouth closures are lifted. At the same time, falling stream flows will trigger full-day angling closures on parts of the Big Hole River. Due to increasing stream temperatures, the following hoot owl restrictions and river mouth closures will be lifted today, which includes Region 2, Bitterroot River, areas of the Clark Fork River, and Region 3 and 5, Yellowstone River from Highway 89, a bridge near Springsdale, and Highway 212-310 bridge to Laurel. NBC Montana did report that the restrictions had been in effect because of warm water temperatures. Hoot owl restrictions prohibit fishing from 2 p.m. to midnight each day and are intended to prevent excessive mortality from angling when water temperatures are warm. Even as warm water temperatures drop this time of year, full-day fishing closures can still be implemented when conditions degrade, often due to low stream flow or dissolved oxygen, and angling could be detrimental to the fishery. Several streams in Montana have drought plans that guide decisions on river closures. KBOW Newstime, 8:34.
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2: The Madison County Courthouse in Virginia City has seen much in its 150 years of service. However, for the past 3 years, it has sat vacant because of a water leak that created a building-wide mold problem. KPAX reported that the building is still empty, but dump trucks and excavators are running full speed as work had begun to get the building open again as the center of Madison County government. Madison County Commissioner Bill Todd says voters approved a plan to renovate the building, which opened 13 years before Montana became a state. He says because of its historical significance, every detail of the renovation had to be approved by the State Historic Preservation Office. The renovation involves removing an addition in the back of the building from 1913 and a larger addition added in 1961. Both of those are now gone, and only a large hole does remain. When completed, the building will feature full accessible offices, heating and cooling, and safeguards for future water issues. As they have, the actual structure was quite good. The building survived several small earthquakes and a fire back in 1972. They say visitors to the renovated building will see no signs of any of the issues, while the courtroom will remain essentially as it has always been. The project is just over $11 million and is scheduled to be open for business by the end of 2027. With the information you need, I'm Keith Valentine. You are now up to date on your hometown station, KBOW. The news this hour, a service of Mead Lumber. They are your do-it-best store.

hometown station, KBOW, on this Thursday morning. We are still in need of some school supplies. If you're able to do that and donate to our studio, 660 Dewey Boulevard, Monday through Friday, 8 a.m. to 5 p.m., that would be greatly appreciated. As we are looking for single subject notebooks, wide and college ruled, plastic pencil boxes, and we're also looking for pencils and colored pencils, Elmer's School blue bottles, scientific calculators, and some paper folders, along with three ring binders.

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1: From ABC News. I'm Sherry Preston. A state of emergency has been declared in Indiana after they got more rain than the state can handle. In a town between Indianapolis and Dayton, ABC Chief Meteorologist Ginger Z says police had to use boats to get people out of their homes.
2: Dozens of people rescued in Cambridge City. Drone video shows the entire town underwater, homes surrounded, rescue boats navigating the streets, vehicles barely visible. Michelle Wilson rushing to her Cambridge City home when she heard it was filled with water.
3: I opened the basement door and it's all the way filled.
2: Henry County Sheriff officials sweeping the area by boat.
1: The front that brought that rain to Indiana unfortunately remains stuck there. The state bracing itself for more rain over the next few days. The Chicago Bears have an announcement today about their future. Some speculate they're about to move from Chicago's iconic lakefront to the currently waterlogged state of Indiana. And in Illinois, someone won a big billion-dollar Powerball jackpot last night. It was sold at the convenience store and gas station where John Marshall is a manager.
4: Just really great opportunity all around. I mean, it's just, I just feel like our gas station won the lottery because, yeah, we got a lot of media and a lot of customers coming in excited and wanting to know who it is.
1: No one has come forward yet, but the store will take home $500,000 for selling the ticket. We're learning more about the ruse to slip President Trump off one plane and onto another plane while leaving the NATO summit in Turkey last month. On board the first plane where the president was, some White House staff and the entire press corps.
5: Trump dismissing concerns about the threat posed to those who remained aboard the plane he was supposed to be on.
6: Actually, the plane that I flew on was at greater risk. I think it was at greater risk.
7: Now, the president has said he was just doing what the military and Secret Service told him to do. Ask what Trump thought of all this subterfuge. A top aide says he loved it.
1: ABC's Mary Bruce out from the Labor Department today. Wholesale inflation dropping last month. The Dow is up 95 points. 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
1: Nearly a dozen people have been arrested for their role in what Justice Department officials say was one of the largest marriage scams in U.S. history, involving mostly Chinese nationals and American citizens.
2: The foreign nationals paid as much as $100,000 each, and the Americans were allegedly paid $30,000 to say, I do. The marriages even came with an unusual prenup, a clause stipulating that the husband and wife could live separate lives and have nothing to do with one another.
1: ABC's Sophie Flay. New York Governor Kathy Hochul responding to new action by the Trump administration, not renewing federal contracts with nearly 100 legal service providers that represent unaccompanied minors through the immigration process. In response, Governor Kathy Hochul says the state will spend more than $7 million of its own money, as there are 1,400 unaccompanied minors in New York alone.
14: These cruel, depraved decisions can be a death warrant for our kids, whose only sin was being born in poverty or in a country consumed with political violence, and their parents decide they're better off leaving.
1: Leaving the White House, Press Secretary Caroline Leavitt, who says she wants to spend more time with her young family. Tropical storm Lala has formed in the Pacific. A hurricane watch has been issued for the Big Island of Hawaii, where they could get heavy rain, high winds, and dangerous surf beginning on Friday. I'm Sherry Preston, ABC News.
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20: 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Take a look at your weather forecast for today as we're going to see the chance of rain. Possibility of a thunderstorm with the smoke still remaining in the air and then a high of 75. Tonight, there is more rain and the possibility of a thunderstorm and the smoke will remain in the air with a low around 47 degrees. For your Friday, more rain and the possibility of a thunderstorm in the forecast with high around 68 degrees. And currently outside the mining city, we do have the clouds in the sky and a little bit of smoke as well. And we are sitting with a temperature of 56 degrees. 56 degrees also in Wise River, Phillipsburg, and in Melrose. 57 degrees in Deer Lodge, Anaconda, and Boulder. 53 degrees in Dillon. Helena, 55 degrees. 60 degrees in Three Forks. And 50 degrees in Basin. That's your weather forecast right here on your hometown station, KBOW. Get us right into the classics as the year was 1975. Ms. Billie Joe Spears. And then she had that blanket on the ground right here on your hometown classic hour station.

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0: 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And on the line, I've got Harold. How are you doing today?
7: Good.
0: Good. Harold, are you doing anything fun for the weekend?
7: Watching the smoke.
0: Well, there you go. All right. Well, maybe while you're watching smoke, you can scratch off some 40 scratch-off tickets. All right. Are you ready to hear your sponsors?
7: Yep.
0: All right. Here they go.
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0: All right, Harold. On this Thursday morning, what will you be deciding for your sponsor for the big spin?
7: Bonanza Freeze.
0: Bonanza Freeze. 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
8: Town Pump.
0: Oh. Actually was the sponsor. All right. Well, Harold, you get to play again since you did not walk away with the 40 scratch-off tickets, okay?
7: Yep.
0: All right. Thank you so much. All right. Bye. Okay. So Harold does not walk away with the 40 scratch-off tickets. So the part rises up to 45 scratch-off tickets. With Morgan, you can have the opportunity to play the big spin, hoping to get that 45 scratch-off tickets right here from your hometown station, KBOW. Oh, as for Harold on this Thursday, though. Oh, yeah. Ouch. Oh, man. All right. So, anyway, we'll go to 45 scratch-off tickets with Morgan later on today. And in the meantime, we're back in the Classic Hour of the music. 1938. It is Roy Rogers and Hi-Yo Silver.
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1: With the information you need, I'm Keith Valentine. The news this hour is a service of CalPoke Ranch Supply. A judge has granted 406 people first a preliminary injunction while the case is reviewed in district court. NBC Montana did report the ruling was made by Judge Frank Joseph in Butte Silver Bow District Court. On Wednesday, Jeffrey Cereo was sentenced to 100 years in the Montana State Prison after a Flathead County jury found him guilty of deliberate homicide in the death of Raymond Maurice Maury Grigg. Judge Heidi Olebrich handed down the sentence following a three-hour sentencing hearing in Flathead District Court. The sentence follows an eight-day jury trial in May when jurors found Cereo had been guilty. Prosecutors asked the court to impose a 100-year sentence, arguing there was no justification for taking Grigg's life and that Cereo should not receive leniency. Defense attorney Alicia Robcock argued that Cereo and his family had tried to get him help before the deadly incident. The prosecution presented four witnesses during sentencing. Grigg's family and friends described the impact of his death. Wyatt Dolan, Grigg's brother-in-law, told the court he wanted Cereo sentenced so that he will never again have the opportunity or tools to do the same to another family. The judge said Cereo showed an extreme indifference to human life. The judge considered Cereo's history of voluntarily mixing prescription medication with alcohol and marijuana. Ulbrich said his voluntary use of drugs and alcohol was an aggravating factor in the case. The Skillet Fire, burning about 15 miles west of Onley, has grown to 3,383 acres and is now 39% contained, according to today's update from fire officials. A total of 562 personnel are assigned to the lightning-caused fire, which started on July 29th. Crews continue to make progress along the fire perimeter, with the southern and eastern edges remaining priorities. Heavy equipment created access routes on Wednesday, but lightning and thunderstorms forced the crews off the fire line. Air resources were also able to assist before storms moved into the area. Firefighters do plan to continue using heavy equipment today, weather permitting, while crews build hose relays and connect hand line with mechanical line along the northeastern and eastern portions of the fire. KBOW News Time, 9:32.
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1: The 2026 Tri-County Fair is underway in Deer Lodge, bringing several days of 4-H and FFA competitions, livestock shows, rodeos, and other activities. Events on Thursday or today include the 4-H and FFA market and breeding hog show that has already begun, the poultry show at noon, and the market livestock show featuring heifers, steers, goats, and sheep at 4 p.m. Club boxing does begin at 7 p.m. in the large arena. The fair does continue on Friday with livestock showmanship beginning at 8 a.m. followed by the rabbit derby and pet parade at 9 a.m. Dairy cattle and beef showmanship begins at 12:30 p.m. with small and large animal round robins to follow. A rodeo and fair dedication is scheduled for 7 p.m. Saturday's schedule includes the 4-H and FFA rabbit show at 8 a.m., breeding sheep and goat competitions at 9 a.m., and dairy cattle and breeding beef competitions at 1 p.m. The 4-H and FFA livestock auction and fair board youth-style auction does begin at 6 p.m. A rodeo is scheduled for 8 p.m. Sunday includes the Pioneer Power Tractor Pull at noon, Junior Horse Show at 1 p.m., and parade on Main Street at 4 p.m. The fair concludes with cleanup and the 4-H and FFA awards ceremony. Taking a look at your weather forecast for today, as we're going to see rain and a possibility of a thunderstorm with some smoke in the air, as we'll have the high temperatures of 75 5 degrees. Tonight, it will be rain, possibility of a thunderstorm, and they'll have areas of smoke, and we'll see a low around, or feel a low, around 47 degrees. For your Friday, rain and the possibility of a thunderstorm with some sunny skies and cloudy skies, and a high around 68 degrees. Currently outside the mining city, we do have the clouds in the sky, a little bit of smoke as well. 58 degrees is our current temperature. 58 degrees in Anaconda, Melrose. 57 degrees in Deer Lodge, Phillipsburg, and Wise River. 55 degrees in Dillon and in Helena. 60 degrees in Three Forks. 56 degrees in Boulder and 51 degrees in Basin. And that is your weather forecast right here on your home at town at station KBOW. 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

0: 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Now, Mr. Elvis Presley, Marie's the name, his latest flame. Well, when you and I do return, I'm going to take you on back to the year 1959.
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3: The Lost Hawk Mountain Men Rendezvous takes place in Whitehall, Montana, August 14th through the 16th as part of their 250-year anniversary celebration of frontier life, history, and early explorers. 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
0: KBOW, your hometown classic hour, and that's going to do it for me. On this Thursday, Morgan is on his way into the studio. He'll be taking care of you all the way up until the 5 o'clock hour. Of course, with that break in between for the party line between 1 and 2 p.m., and he'll give you an opportunity for playing the big spin for an opportunity to walk away with 45 of those scratch-off tickets. You have a fantastic rest of your Thursday. Don't forget, Jeff Crosby tonight, music on Main, 6 to 9 p.m. And that happens in historic Uptown Butte. And I'll talk to you again tomorrow morning right here on your hometown station, KBOW. And 1968, before I head off on out of here, Jeannie C. Riley and that Harper Valley PTA.

this is, but the reason I'm calling you is because I was going through my man's pockets this morning, and I just happened to find your name and number. So, woman to woman,

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1: From ABC News, I'm Michelle Franzen. The U.S. and Iran are no closer to ending the stalemate over the Strait of Hormuz. The Trump administration insists they are in control of the critical shipping waterway. Iran's foreign minister says the U.S. is miscalculating its strategy. ABC's Stephen Portnoy has details.
2: We did not hear about Iran from the president yesterday, but an Iranian agency newly created to deal with maritime traffic in the strait issued a statement yesterday. It reads, quote, claims and repeated posts by U.S. officials that the Strait of Hormuz is no longer blocked do not change the reality. The statement from Iran goes on to say, the Strait of Hormuz remains blocked and will not be reopened until Iran's conditions are accepted.
1: The slowdown in shipping keeping oil and gas prices higher, and a day after government figures showed inflation cooled slightly from June to July, but still elevated. Today, a look at prices throughout the supply chain. ABC's Jim Ryan has the July producer price index.
3: The PPI is a forward-looking economic indicator that offers hints at costs that industry may pass along to consumers in the months ahead. In June, wholesale prices saw their steepest decline in over a year. Last month, the trend essentially held steady. Although producer prices were 4.7% higher last month than in July of 2025.
1: Heavy rains leading to flash flooding in the Midwest. Swift water rescues taking place in Indiana communities inundated by water. ABC chief meteorologist Ginger Z is tracking the storm.
4: Nearly a foot of rain fell in some areas east of Indianapolis. Multiple water rescues, evacuations, and road closures.
5: This is just complete insanity. We're just experiencing the worst flooding I've ever seen in the history of this town, I would assume.
4: Dozens of people rescued in Cambridge City. One man seen clinging to a power pole. Drone video shows the entire town underwater.
1: There was one winning jackpot ticket for last night's Powerball drawing. 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
1: There are concerns over the Department of Homeland Security's proposal to have agents use specialized gloves to stun someone that they're trying to arrest. The gloves send an electronic shock that transfers to someone by simply touching them. New York Governor Kathy Hochul says if the gloves are not used properly, her state could take legal action.
8: Appears to me on its face to be a violation of civil rights to cause that kind of physical harm to an individual, regardless of what the offense may be.
1: DHS says it will spend $20 million to equip agents with the gloves. California Democratic gubernatorial candidate Javier Becerra has a new proposal for Californians concerned at rising energy costs. ABC's Monica Madden explains.
9: The leading candidate in the race for California governor wants to offer free electricity for millions of California households.
10: Today, we produce so much solar that oftentimes in the afternoon, we can't make use of all of it.
9: Electricity affordability, top of mind in the race, as Californians have seen their energy bills go up nearly 40% in the last 6 years. But energy experts say Javier Becerra's idea is grounded in a real grid challenge.
1: Record heat in large parts of Western Europe, Britain, and France now experiencing the fifth heat wave of the summer. Both countries are also facing widespread drought conditions that have killed crops and drained rivers. Michelle Franzen, ABC News.
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15: And there was our ABC News here on our Thursday. Thanks for tuning in here on KBOW. We have fun morning all planned out for you. Start off with some Riley Green. But first, taking a look at that weather forecast. We are finally under that air quality alert. It's a little bit of haze in the sky as I look up towards the mountains, but much better than the last couple weeks. We do see a chance of showers and thunderstorms all throughout the day. Daytime high of just 75. This evening, showers and thunderstorms before midnight, then rain is likely. Low 47. Friday, you're going to see rain and thunderstorms all throughout the day again. Again, a high of 68. And Saturday, showers are likely with a possible thunderstorm in the afternoon. Otherwise, cloudy with a high of 73. Currently here in Butte, 59 degrees and cloudy. 56 degrees in Dillon. 53 degrees in Basin. 62 degrees in Three Forks and Wise River. The latest from Riley Green. 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

0: Parker McCollum and Burning It Down. We're not burning down because we are headed right on through this 10 o'clock hour and a little bit less smoke in the air. We'll give you an update on a bunch of things with that Montana news instead, or including we'll talk a little bit about some crime here in Butte and then also big development up in Helena. Some changes that might be happening on the ballots. We'll let you know about that and more right here on KBOW. In the meantime, Ella Langley's up next.
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1: Well, good morning. With information that you need at 10:30, I am Morgan Griffin. News this hour is being brought to you as service by Monteriors. A Butte man on probation for felony theft is back in court. Judge Robert Whelan presided as Larry James Evans was arraigned on 4 felony counts of burglary and 1 felony count of theft on Wednesday. He appeared in court via Zoom from the Silver Bow County Detention Center. According to the court documents, police were dispatched to a home along West Aluminum Street on June the 8th. The property owner told the police that the back door window had been broken, equipment for a remodeling project had been stolen. The owner also told the police security cameras had not been recorded the incident because the internet line had inadvertently been cut during renovations. The missing property had a reported value of $1,876. Montana Standard reports that he is currently being held in Silver Bow County Detention Center for a parole violation. Charges come nearly 3.5 years after Evans was sentenced in March of 2023 to a total of 18 years in the Montana State Prison for stealing 2 trucks possessing methamphetamine. A legal opinion issued this week by Montana Attorney General could force several incumbent lawmakers off the general election ballot, spurring at least 2 legislators to begin weighing their legal options. Montana Attorney General Austin Knutson's opinion, which is legally binding, could have major implications for the 2027 legislature, potentially causing longtime State Representative Lou Jones, a Republican from Conrad, and House Majority Leader Steve Fitzpatrick, a Republican from Great Falls, off the ballot when the Secretary of State's office certifies it later this week. Montana Standard reports the opinion undoes a 14-year precedent that allows legislative candidates to move between the chambers every 8 years without running afoul of constitutional term limits. Jones, a powerful state lawmaker first elected in 2004, who leads the mostly moderate faction of GOP legislators known as the Solutions Caucus, said on Wednesday the opinion was merely the latest in a string of attempts by hardline conservatives to defeat him. Attorney General's opinion came at the request of Senate President Matt Rieger, chief adversary of Jones at the Montana Capitol. He examined the constitutional rules regarding that someone can be certified for a ballot ahead of Election Day. The rise in cattle value is sparking concerns over livestock theft in Montana. The nation's cattle herd has dropped to its smallest number in 75 years, contributing to a surge in beef costs. According to the USDA records, retail price of the pound of beef rose from $8.08 per pound to $9.55 per pound from December 2024 to December 2025. KTVQ reports that fifth-generation Montana rancher Turk Stovall told MTN the rise in cattle value could further entice cattle thieves to steal and also result in greater loss for ranchers. Montana Department of Livestock has posted a list of more than 200 head of cattle that have been reported as missing. Many livestock are found dead, but some are found on the road to the auction market. According to the Montana Department of Livestock, the best way to catch thieves is to brand your cattle. KBOW News Time is 10:33.
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1: Life can be tough for kids with a parent in prison. For more than 30 years, a University of Providence educator has been making sure those children have a memorable summer experience. Camp Sky Child, held at Camp Rotary in Lobel Mountains, is a special camp for children of incarcerated individuals. This year's camp welcomed 52 kids, some of which have never been to a camp before. Activities include artwork, games, fossil hunting, and hiking. Camp began 35 years ago when University of Providence law professor Deb Codel was teaching a class called Women in Crime. Codel said, "We were looking at statistics about how children who have parents in prison are 6 times more likely to enter the criminal justice system themselves." or the students themselves came up with the idea of a camp in which children had some positive role models and also feel some self-worth. Let's take a look at that weather forecast. We do see a chance of afternoon thunderstorms. Actually, a chance of showers and thunderstorms all throughout the day. Daytime high is 75. The thunderstorms should continue until midnight. Chance of rain after that, with a low of 47. Friday, rain and thunderstorms after 3 p.m. in particular. Otherwise, a high of 68. And Saturday, we'll see afternoon thunderstorms and a high of 73. Currently here in the mining city, 62 degrees in sunny skies, 61 degree in Phillipsburg, Anaconda, Deer Lodge, and Boulder, or 57 degrees in Helena. With the information that you need at 10:35, I'm Morgan Griffin. 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

0: I am Barbara Danson in the sky. We'll spring a little bit closer to home and on the ground because the second annual Keep Engine 25 on Track fundraiser is going to be this Saturday from 11 to 6 p.m. up there at the Butte Civic Center. 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
0: Time for our community engagement for this week. And this week, we're going to go just a little bit more niche as we are going to speak just to high school girls entering their junior year of high school, because there's a girls leadership course that you should know about being put on by Red Ants Pants. Each program is structured to include a cohort of 8 girls, 8 women mentors, and team of professional facilitators to provide a dynamic and supportive space for young women to explore leadership identity, strengthen their voice, and build connections through peers and mentors. We have a couple of retreats throughout the year, and then they do build a program by the end of the year. If you would like to apply, just go online to redantspantsfoundation.org and make sure you do apply before that deadline on September 11th with October start. That has been our community engagement, brought to you as service by Montana Oral Surgery, right here on KBOW.

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1: From ABC News, I'm Michelle Franzen. Signs the war with Iran may be taking a toll on U.S. service members at sea. Families and loved ones of sailors aboard the USS Abraham Lincoln raising concerns over reports of poor conditions on board and the impact to sailors. ABC's Karen Hua has more.
2: The Navy Times and Stars and Stripes report multiple sailors have tried to jump overboard. One wife saying her husband reached a breaking point after his deployment kept getting extended. Families reportedly confronted Navy leaders at town halls last week, describing moldy showers, broken toilets, food shortages, and no soap or toothpaste. In response, the Navy told ABC News it concedes the war has disrupted supply lines, but says the ship now has clean water and healthy meals.
1: The Federal Reserve Board continuing to gauge the economy as it weighs what's next for interest rates, including the labor market. First-time jobless benefits edging up last week.
3: The four-week moving average of unemployment claims is still below 200,000, but the number filed last week alone rose to 209,000. Considering the job losses reflected in last month's unemployment report, analysts see the slight uptick in weekly jobless filings as a sign of relative stability in the labor market.
1: ABC's Jim Ryan. An earthquake rattling residents this morning in San Francisco's East Bay.
4: It preliminarily measured as a 4.1 magnitude, but then it was updated to a 3.8. That's not likely big enough for there to be any major damage or injuries. There are no reports of any. The quake was centered around San Leandro in the East Bay, south of Oakland, but it was felt in San Francisco. Typically, the USGS says anything above about a 2.5, some people will feel, but shaking from a 3.8 magnitude would be pretty minor.
1: ABC's Alex Stone. The Hawaiian Islands are preparing for Lala, the tropical storm formed in the Central Pacific today. A hurricane watch now posted for the Big Island, where Lala is expected to pass by on Saturday. 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
1: A candidate in the UK is giving new meaning to trash talk in politics.
10: The brainchild of British comedy writer Jonathan Harvey, Count Binface, claims to be more than 5,900 years old and wears a trash can on his head. Binface has made a name for himself running in 7 elections, including ones against former prime ministers Boris Johnson and Rishi Sunak. But this time, things are different. He's taking on Nigel Farage for a seat in Parliament. Britain's major parties are boycotting the race, calling it a stunt, leaving the man in the trash can as the main challenger. A recent poll shows Binface, who's never captured more than 1% of the vote in any election, polling at 20%.
1: ABC's Sophie Flay reporting. After weeks of the Powerball jackpot rolling over again and again, last night's drawing resulted in a winning ticket sold in the heart of the Midwest and in ABC's Sherry Preston's hometown.
11: Along the Mississippi River on the fat part of Illinois sits the city of Quincy, home to Powerball's newest billion-dollar winner. John Marshall got a call about it today from his boss.
12: At 3 a.m., I thought something was wrong, but he just wanted to let me know that we sold the winning ticket.
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12: Most of the jackpots are in bigger cities and on the coasts and stuff like that, so it's great to bring light to the Midwest.
1: The lump sum cash payment before taxes, over $430,000.
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18: 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Before we play a truck song for you with Bailey Zimmerman, let's take a look at that weather forecast. Today, chance showers and thunderstorms, otherwise a high of 75. Showers and thunderstorms will continue until about midnight tonight. The rain is likely, otherwise a low of 47. Friday, rain and thunderstorms are likely before 3. Chance of them afterwards as well, with a high right at 68. And Saturday, showers and thunderstorms likely in the afternoon, a high of 73. Currently here in Butte, 62 degrees, mostly cloudy skies, 62 as well in Phillipsburg, 65 degrees in Wise River and Three Forks, still cool in Basin, 54. Bailey Zimmerman now, his song about Chevy Silverado on KBOW.

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1: 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Carter Faith, who just was nominated for the ACM Album of the Year on her debut album. 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
1: 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She did have the ACM Album of the Year, at least nomination, along with Wyatt Flores.

0: Carter Faith and Wyatt Flores. Hope that you enjoyed that. I think we will be hearing a lot from her in the next couple of years because she is touring with some big names, I think, with Jelly Roll and Post Malone right now. You are listening to Butte's Hometown Station, KBOW. We'll give you a chance a big spin before the hour is up as we're up to 45 Montana Lottery scratch off tickets. 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

0: Green, written by Randy Montana. That's Changing My Mind for you. 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
1: 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A Butte man on probation for felony theft is back in court. Judge Robert Whelan presided over Larry James Evans, who was arraigned on 4 felony counts of burglary and 1 felony count of theft on Wednesday. He appeared in court via Zoom from the Silver Bow County Detention Center. According to the court documents, police were dispatched to a home along West Aluminum Street on June the 8th. Property owner told police the back door window had been broken. Equipment for a remodeling project had been stolen. The owner also told the police security cameras had not recorded the incident because the internet line had inadvertently been cut during renovations. The missing property, a reported value of $1,876. Montana State reports that he is currently being held in Silver Bow County Detention Center for a parole violation. Charges come nearly 3.5 years after Evans was sentenced in March of 2023 to a total of 18 years in Montana State Prison for stealing 2 trucks possessing methamphetamine. A legal opinion issued this week by the Montana Attorney General could force several incumbent lawmakers off the general election ballot, spurring at least 2 legislators to begin weighing their legal options. Montana Attorney General Oscar Knudsen's opinion, which is legally binding, could have major implications for the 2027 legislature, potentially casting longtime State Representative Lou Jones, a Republican from Conrad, and House Majority Leader Steve Fitzpatrick, a Republican from Great Falls, off the ballot when the Secretary of State's office certifies it later this week. The Montana State Report's opinion undoes a 14-year precedent that allowed legislative candidates to move between chambers every 8 years without running afoul of constitutional term limits. Jones, a powerful state lawmaker first elected in 2004, leads a mostly moderate faction of GOP lawmakers known as the Solutions Caucus, said on Wednesday the opinion was merely the latest in a string of attempts by hardline conservatives to defeat him. The Attorney General's opinion came at the request of Senate President Matt Rieger, a chief adversary of Jones at the Montana Capitol, who examined the constitutional rules regarding when someone can be certified for the ballot ahead of Election Day. The rise in cattle value is sparking concern over livestock theft in Montana. The nation's cattle herd has dropped to its smallest number in 75 years, contributing to the surge in beef costs. According to the USDA records, the retail price of beef, or pound of beef, came to $8.08 per pound to $9.55 per pound from December 2024 to December 2025. KTVQ reports that fifth-generation Montana rancher Turk Stovall told MTM rising cattle value could further entice cattle thieves to steal and also result in greater loss for ranchers. The Montana Department of Livestock has posted a list of more than 200 head of livestock that have been reported as missing. Most of the livestock were found dead, but some were found on the road to an auction market. According to the Montana Department of Livestock, the best way to catch thieves is to brand your cattle. KBOW News Time is 11:33.
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1: Life can be tough for kids with a parent in prison. For more than 30 years, a University of Providence educator has been making sure that those children have a memorable summer experience. Camp Sky Child, held at Camp Rotary in the Little Belt Mountains, is a special camp for children of incarcerated individuals. This year, camp welcomed 52 kids, some of whom had never been to camp before. Activities include artwork, games, also hunting and hiking. The camp began 35 years ago when University of Providence law professor Deb Codal was teaching a class called Women in Crime. Codal explained, "We're looking at statistics about how children and parents in prison are 6 times more likely to enter the criminal justice system themselves. Students themselves came up with the idea of a camp in which children have some positive role models and also some of feelings of self-worth. Let's take a look at that weather forecast. Today, would you say afternoon thunderstorms, daytime high of just 75. Tonight, showers and thunderstorms until about midnight. Rain after that is expected with a low of 47. Friday, afternoon thunderstorms, actually rain and thunderstorms throughout the day. Thunderstorms in particular in the afternoon after 3 p.m. However, otherwise, you will see a daytime high of 68. Finally, on Saturday, there's afternoon thunderstorms with a high of 73. Currently here in the Mayan City, we're at 64 degrees, mostly cloudy skies, 7 mile an hour winds coming out of the south, 66 degrees in Wise River and Three Forks, 61 degrees in Dillon, 55 degrees over there in Basin. With the information that you need at 11:35, I am Morgan Griffin. 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
0: 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If you're a nonprofit group or organization that is having an event, we'll air it at no charge on KBOW. Send or drop off the information for the event at our studios located 660 Dewey Boulevard here in Butte. Well, thank you to all the volunteers and patrons who have always helped us with Stuff the Bus. You've been helping Stuff the Bus at the event and also at our studios dropping off supplies. It's one of my favorite parts of the day, watching people walk in and drop those off. We are still a little short on a couple of supplies. We'd still like to make a donation. Single subject notebooks, both wide and college ruled. Plastic pencil boxes, pencils, and colored pencils as well. Elmer School glue bottles. Scientific calculators, 3-ring binders. Gordon Shane paper folders in particular. If you're looking to help us stuff the backpacks themselves, it is a fun volunteering opportunity. 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You can help us build backpacks at the Butte Ice Rink. 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Well, Music on Main is returning today with the music of Jeff Crosby. Highly recommend the best $5 I've ever spent. He'll be playing tonight at 6 p.m. all the way till 9 p.m. up there in Uptown Butte. Finally, one for next Friday, as you can join the Southwest Montana Alzheimer's Association for a fun car show and outdoor festival on Friday, August 21st. The event will take place from 4 to 7 p.m., 3701 Elizabeth Warren Avenue. Enjoy amazing cars, outdoor games, food trucks, and much more. There is a $25 car entry fee, but the event itself is free to the public. For more info, call 406-494-4900. 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Let's head on into this 11 o'clock hour, and we'll give you a chance at a big spin coming up soon.

0: I'm in Rio one more day. Well, another day here as we are head through the week. I know Thursday is usually a tough one. It's one more day till Friday. However, I'm trying to make it a little bit more lively by giving you a chance to big spin right now. We are up to 45 Montana Lottery scratch-off tickets. I want you to win, so give me a call, 494-7500. And if you are caller number 6, we get a chance to play and win those tickets. 494-7500, caller number 6 right now at KBOW.
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0: Well, howdy, Bill. You said your day's going well. Any fun plans for the weekend?
7: Not much. It's a little cooler this week.
0: I know. Looking forward to it. With all that rain in there, it feels like slowly moving into fall. Maybe. Yeah. I don't know if it's too early to talk about fall since school's 2 weeks away, right?
7: Yeah.
0: I can't believe where this year went. Anyways, are you ready to hear that list of sponsors and spin that wheel?
7: Yes.
0: All right, here you go.
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0: All right, Bill, for 45 Montana Lottery scratch-off tickets, which one's going to be the winner?
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8: McDonald's.
0: Where they go after all the cows, right? On the other side?
7: Thank you.
0: Thank you so much for playing. All right, so that means that we are up to 50, and hey, we can play that again next hour. I'm just going to try and give away some tickets. I'll tell you about that and more on the other side of lunchtime break. But first, let's play some Lainey Wilson. Here's Phone Keys Wall. It's her latest. Thank you to Bill for playing. Thank you to Valley Bank for sponsoring this hour on KBOW.

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1: From ABC News, I'm Michelle Franzen. The stalemate in the Strait of Hormuz continues. Iran now rejecting the president's assertion that it maintains control of the critical shipping waterway. A newly created Iranian agency claiming that the strait will remain blocked until Iran's conditions are accepted. The war with Iran now in its 6th month, and there are reports by families and loved ones, sailors on board the USS Abraham Lincoln, that service members are dealing with dwindling essentials. A U.S. official tells ABC News a sailor aboard the carrier of the USS Lincoln went overboard last month and was quickly recovered from the ocean. According to the official, the incident remains under investigation. The Navy, in a statement to ABC News, denies the reports of suicide attempts and say it's addressing supplies that are running low. ABC News contributor Mick Mulroy says the sailors on board have not stopped at a port in some time.
2: It really set a record for continuous days at sea, so without a port call. And that causes a lot of the issues, of course, because supplies run very short and days become essentially continuous. But it's important also to point out that this crew has done an exceptional job at carrying out the mission.
1: A U.S. official tells ABC News the aircraft carrier USS George Washington will be replacing the USS Abraham Lincoln as part of a long-planned rotation of ships. Residents east of Indianapolis still dealing with major flooding following severe storms this week. Rescue crews working to assess the damage. Here's ABC's Ginger Z.
3: Nearly a foot of rain fell in some areas east of Indianapolis. Multiple water rescues, evacuations, and road closures.
4: This is just complete insanity. We're just experiencing the worst flooding I've ever seen in the history of this town, I would assume.
3: Dozens of people rescued in Cambridge City. One man seen clinging to a power pole. Drone video shows the entire town underwater.
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1: In Oakland, California, jury selection continues in the latest trial against Meta, the parent company of Facebook and Instagram, facing a lawsuit from a group of state attorneys general alleging platforms are designed to be addictive and have a negative impact on teens and kids. More from ABC's Elizabeth Schulze.
9: Meta claims that the damages could be as high as $1.4 trillion, by far the biggest penalty yet. And just last week, a New Mexico judge ordered the company to pay $567 million. In a similar case, Meta says that rather than sticking to the facts or the law, the state AGs have instead decided to chase an outlandish payout, and it stands by its record, creating strong protections for teens.
1: There is increasing violence in the occupied West Bank. Israeli settlers surrounding several Palestinian homes and are keeping families from leaving. ABC's Britt Clinett says food and water supplies now running short.
10: Israeli forces say they're sending more troops into the occupied West Bank after 2 Palestinian families were trapped in their homes by settlers near Kuzra, that's south of Nablus. One of the men inside, Kusei Abu Ridi, says the house was attacked again overnight and that some settlers were still nearby. And it really is another example, something we've seen for ourselves in Kuzra as well, of the growing violence involving settlers across the West Bank and the difficulty Israeli forces seem to have in containing it.
1: Today, the UK recording its hottest day of the year during a heat wave. Michelle Franzen, ABC News.
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16: Thank you, Molly. There was our ABC News brought to you as a service by Right Now Cleaning. We will send you to our staff meteorologist, Jeff Womack, here in a second. But first, let me tell you about these tickets I'm planning to give away this hour. We have a couple sets of tickets to go up to the Phillipsburg Rotary Summer Concert that is back and better than ever, happening this weekend. And we're going to give some away today. Headliner will be Give It To Him, Florabella. And then also on stage will be Madeline Hawthorne Band and opener Logan Liebert and the Light Blue. Performances you do not want to miss. Gates will open at 11 a.m. Show start at 1 and everything will run until 7 p.m. It's also going to be wonderful live and silent auctions. And then it's all for charity. Tickets are $35, but we are giving out not one but two pairs of them during this hour. Keep on listening, KBOW, for your chance at that. Should be fun, especially if you have nothing planned this weekend. Get out in that smoke-free air. In the meantime, here's our staff meteorologist, Jeff Womack.
17: Well, some needed rain coming in the form of some thunderstorms today here at Anaconda, 74, 49 tonight, and maybe stay in the upper 60s for us on Friday. Won't that be nice? And air quality should be better. More thunderstorms, and we've got some more showers coming in on Saturday. A little bit more spotty by Saturday, 74, drier on Sunday, 78. Monday, we're in the upper 70s, and then thunderstorms again on Tuesday with a high of 76, partly cloudy and 75 for us Wednesday. All right, Deer Lodge, 74, and some storms today, 45 tonight, upper 60s on Friday. Enjoy that. Mid-70s again on Saturday. We're a little bit drier on Sunday, 78. Maybe a pop-up shower late in the day, 78 for us on Monday. And then mid-70s for us as we head into Tuesday. All righty, for Whitehall, 75, 50s and rain overnight tonight with low 70s and some thunderstorms Friday. Now, we'll kind of have a half and half day on Saturday. We'll have sunny skies for part of the day and then some pop-up storms late in the day. 81 for us on Sunday. And then low 80s with a chance of some thunderstorms coming back in by the time we get into Monday. Here in Butte, 75 with some thunderstorms today. Enough rain that should clean up our air a little bit around here. 47 overnight tonight. Cooler on Friday. We'll be at 69, 44 overnight. And then going into Saturday, we'll have low 70s and some thunderstorms around here. A little bit drier on Sunday, but late in the day, pop-up shower not out of the question. 77, partly cloudy and 78 late for Monday. And then thunderstorms back with us on Tuesday with a high of 75. I'm meteorologist Jeff. Well, back, that's the KBOW Copper 94 weather.
16: Thank you, Jeff. Let's take a look at our local conditions. 65 degrees right now in Butte. Mostly cloudy skies, a very light wind coming out of the south. 62 degrees in Dillon, 68 degrees in Wise River, and Three Forks and 57 degrees in Basin. Now, let's go somewhere where it's probably a little bit warmer right now. It's Boston. Here's So Lefty on your hometown station. On a

Chris Young, I'm coming over. That's what you're going to be telling Phillipsburg this Saturday, because you are going to win some Phillipsburg Rotary Summer Concert Series tickets right now. I am giving out two. So if you would like to play and win for those, give me a call right now. We're going to make it easy. All you got to be is call number 4, and you get two tickets. Go up to Phillipsburg and see Give It To Them, Florabella, Madeline Hawthorne, and Logan Liebert. So 494-7500. Give me a call right now here at KBOW for summer plan, or excuse me, weekend plans to be made for you. In the meantime, here's Keith Urban, Kiss Girl. Call 494-7500.

0: Keith Urban and Kiss a Girl. You're listening to KBOW. Well, if you did not get through that time for the Phillipsburg Rotary Summer Concert Series, don't worry. I'm going to give out another set of tickets here later this hour. But in the meantime, time for an update from the Montana Livestock Auction. Scott Perini.
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2: Good afternoon. It's time now for the Noon Market Report. I'm Colton Young on the Northern Ag Network. The Montana Fair continues on here through the rest of this week in Billings, Montana. Today on the docket will be the market and breeding swine shows and the small animal round robin.

0: night also kicks off the second annual Rodeo Billings. Rodeo action will take place tonight, tomorrow, and Saturday evening. Now on Saturday, starting at 12:30, will be the Patrick Goggins Jr. Livestock Sale at the Expo Center. So make sure you swing by, visit all of the 4-H exhibits, and join the 4-H'ers at the market sale this Saturday. The South Dakota Cattlemen's Association is extending condolences to producers across the state who have lost cattle due to the recent heat wave. The association is also reminding producers that have experienced cattle losses due to the heat to contact their local Farm Service Agency office and learn about available assistance through the Livestock Indemnity Program. And Montana Governor Greg Gianforte continued his 56-county tour in western Montana yesterday, visiting Meadowlark Log Homes in Libby and Thompson River Lumber in Thompson Falls, who processes timber for the DNRC, U.S. Forest Service, and private landowners. Dan Claridge, the owner of Thompson River Lumber, said their region has a rich history of lumber production and thanked the governor for advocating for responsible forest management and lumber mills in the state.
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0: Springweed harvest continues to roll through here in August, but recent smoke conditions have led to slower harvest paces. Luckily, the average pace is still well ahead of last year's levels. USDA's Brad Rippey shares an update on northern springweed harvest.
3: For springweed, dealing with the wildfire smoke in the air pretty much every day over the last couple of weeks, 24% of the U.S. springweed harvested on August 9th. That is ahead of the five-year average of 19% and last year's 14%. We did see some very quick progress in South Dakota, big jump from 39 to 65% harvested. On the slower side, Montana, just 17% harvested, but harvesting about a sixth of the crop during the week, still behind the five-year average of 25%. Looks like we'll finish the year with just over half of the crop, 51% currently rated good to excellent for spring wheat.
0: And the Bureau of Land Management has announced a plan to gather roughly 40 wild horses from the Pryor Mountain Wild Horse Range coming up this fall. The BLM said this action will help support long-term health and viability of the herd by reducing pressure on limited forage and water resources. Nate Ariv, Billings BLM field manager, said their goal is to ensure these horses have access to the food, water, and habitat they need so the range can continue supporting them and the wildlife that depend on it. To help stabilize the growth of the herd, the BLM will also be treating up to 43 mares with fertility control and release them back on the range.
4: It has long been proven that our world is not at the center of the universe. 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
0: Thursday shaping up to be another disappointing day of trade in the cattle markets as we're seeing both feeder and live cattle contracts drop anywhere from $3 to $5. Even though we have seen a strong rally in the boxed beef prices this week, We are seeing softer cash moves being made here early Thursday, which is leading to steep losses on the board. Now, the choice cutouts today up another $4.21. That's now $16 higher than where we were just over a week ago, sitting in 376. As far as cash trade, we are seeing more trade develop in Nebraska this afternoon. Live bids mostly trading at 228 to 230. Dress bids 362 to 365. That's down about $5 to $7 from last week. Over to the board today, September feeder cattle falling $3.82 down to $335.52. October feeders down $3.15 at $327.25. October live cattle sitting at $219.22. That's down $4.57. December's down $4.32 at $218.47. This week at Bear Paw Livestock in Chinook, Montana, slaughter cows sold from $140 up to $165. Heiferettes, they topped $182. Slaughter bulls sold from $201 up to $217. Weigh-ups at Belfouche Livestock, they were steady for the week as well. Cows sold from $171 all the way up to $197. Slaughter bulls, they were as high as $219.5, mostly trading right around $210 for the average. And a light test of feeders, 1,000-pound yearling steers sold for $331.75, 9-weight steers at $340, and 9-weight heifers at $312.
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0: Montana growing. Here's to the season, the harvest, and a warm thank you to the farmers behind it all.
1: The row crops here Thursday afternoon starting to show some mixed emotions. It seems we have put aside the recent tension between Ukraine and Russia and are starting to focus on the supply and demand estimates report that was released yesterday. Now, we did see an increase in both corn and soybean productions for the year, with corn now showing the second largest production ever recorded. We also did see new crop ending stocks for corn slide by about 130 million bushels down to 1.6 billion overall. Here this afternoon, a little pressure on the corn futures. September's down 7.5 cents, sitting at 449.50. December's down 7 at 473.5. The soybeans able to show some green ink this afternoon. August up 2 cents at 11.67. September a nickel better at 11.70. Over to the wheat markets, the strong rally has paused. September Kansas City hard red winter wheat still climbing a penny up to 721.50. December's down a penny at 737. September Minneapolis spring wheat down 2 cents at 671, with December off a penny and three quarters at 696. I'm Colton Young with our noon market report on the Northern Ag Network.
2: Thank you, Colton. There was our noon market report brought to you as service by Cowpoke Grant Supply over there in Deer Lodge.
3: You need to know first, so you've tuned to us, KBOW Butte, Southwest Montana's news authority.
2: Good afternoon. With the information that you need at 12:30, Morgan Griffin. News this hour is being brought to you as service by the Hearthstone Apartments. A judge in Butte Servo County has issued a restraining order on Wednesday afternoon that keeps the status quo in place amid a legal dispute between the city, county, and a group of ballot petitioners over when the legal deadline is for a group to have their signature submitted and verified. The group 406 People First behind a ballot initiative that seeks to put a question to voters anytime the Butte Servo tries to allow a data center in the county. A lawsuit in district court on Wednesday after being notified that their signatures for the initiative were submitted too late and thus invalid. The Montana Senator reports that despite being previously advised by Butte Servo County's clerk and recorder, the deadline to submit signatures would be August 17th. Denise Kelly and 406 People First volunteers were informed on Tuesday that their signatures failed to meet a statutory deadline. The group's suit says this law cited by the clerk and recorder, Cindy Sherman, does not allow an election administrator to invalidate otherwise valid signatures when the group behind a petition follows her written approval throughout the process. They have asked the judge to honor the original deadline that Sherman gave the group and said that signatures have already been verified and the judge should require the initiative to be certified for the November election after a hearing. One person is in the hospital after a stabbing in Helena. Helena police told MTN News crews on the scene. The victim was found near the Longhorn Saloon this morning. According to HPD, the victim was taken to St. Peter's Health, where they are being treated. KTVH reports that no official arrests have been made, but the Helena Police Department said there's no ongoing threat to the public. They've told the news that they are looking into a person of interest with the investigation ongoing. A 26-year-old Bozeman woman has pleaded guilty to dealing methamphetamine as part of a drug ring that brought large amounts of meth into Montana from the West Coast. Raven Renee Thompson entered her plea in federal court on Wednesday. Prosecutors say Thompson sold drugs for Chad Bachman, who transported meth into Montana from Washington, Oregon, California, making multiple trips to meet with suppliers. KBZK reports in 2025, Bachman gave a significant amount of meth to Thompson and co-defendant Dakota Towner, directing them both to sell drugs to users in the Bozeman area. Bachman is already serving more than 18 years in prison after a judge sentenced him in July for drug trafficking. Towner pleaded guilty to meth possession charges in June and will be sentenced in October. Thompson remains in custody. A judge will sentence her on December 9th. She faces 10 years to life in prison, a $10 million fine, 5 years of supervised release, and a $100 special assessment. KBOW News Time is 12:33.
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2: The Madison County Courthouse in Virginia City has seen much in its 150 years of service. However, for the past 3 years, it sat vacant because of a water leak that created a building-wide mold problem. KPAX reports that today the building is still empty, but dump trucks and excavators are running at full speed as work has begun to get the building open once again as a center in Madison County government. Madison County Commissioner Bill Todd says that voters approved a plan to renovate the building, which opened 13 years before Montana officially became a state. He says because of its historical significance, every detail of the renovation had to be approved by the State Historic Preservation Office. The project is just over $11 million, and Todd says it's scheduled to be open for business by the end of 2027. Let's take a look at that weather forecast today. You're going to see chance of showers and thunderstorms all throughout the day. Daytime high of 75. Looks like we are about to be under a flood watch as well, starting at 2 p.m., and that will run all the way until tomorrow at, or this evening at midnight. This evening, showers and thunderstorms with rain in the low of 47. Friday, chance of rain and a high right at 68. Saturday afternoon, thunderstorms and high right at 73. Currently here in the mining city, 66 degrees, mostly cloudy, light wind coming out of the south, 67 degrees in Anaconda Deer Lodge, 68 degrees in Phillipsburg. With the information that you need at 12:35, I am Morgan Griffin. 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

0: Post Malone, Luke Combs with a guy for that. Well, if you need a guy to hook you up with some weekend plans and some summer concert series tickets, well, I will be your guy for that right here on KBOW. I got two to give away right now. All you got to do is give me a call at 494-7500. We will do just that. If you're caller number five, then you get to win a pair of tickets to go see Give It to Florabella and Madison Hawthorne Band and Logan Lieber up in Phillipsburg this Saturday. It's all for charity and hope that you go up even if you don't win. But you can go on us. 494-7500, caller number five. You have some tickets.
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0: Well, I've got two callers there, so if you want to go to a summer concert series on us in Phillipsburg this Saturday, all you got to do is be my second caller at 494-7500. Go see Give It to Them Florabella. Nice country-adjacent band, Phillipsburg this Saturday. 494-7500 is that number to call. In the meantime, it's Co. Wetzel, L. Langley with their latest, promise I find it for you, it's Jaded on your hometown station.

0: Wetzel, L. Langley, and Jaded. We are headed around towards Party Line. Big Brothers, Big Sisters is going to be in this afternoon. Dr. Ron Davis should be a fun show. Something else that is fun is not only giving away concert tickets, but also trying to give away Montana Lottery scratch-off tickets. And we are going to play the big spin right now before we hit 1 o'clock. We are up to 50. So if you want to play, give me a call, 494-7500, and we'll do that. I'm looking for caller number 5, 494-7500. Nice even number 50 is how many you are going to try and win right now. So give me a call at KBOW.
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0: Well, I am very excited to have Harold on the line. I'm sure he's excited to be playing, and we're going to hear from him in just a second. But first, the people making it possible this hour are Wendy's.
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0: Hello, Harold. How has your Thursday been treating you?
1: Good.
0: That's so good to hear. Weather all right down there?
1: A little smoky.
0: Yeah. I guess you're a little bit closer to all the big fires than we are here, but hopefully that rain the next couple of days knocks it down, huh?
1: That'd be nice.
0: It really would be. Anyways, are you ready for your chance to win these Montana Lottery scratch-off tickets?
1: Sure.
0: All right. Here's a list of sponsors for you.
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0: All right, Harold, for 50 Montana Lottery scratch-off tickets, which one's going to be your winner? Harold, are you still with us? Oh, looks like I might have dropped you. So sorry. If you are still listening, give me a call back here at your hometown stations, and we'll get you back online and see which one you want to play. But in the meantime, let's head towards the top of the hour here on KBOW.

0: Well, I got Harold back on the line. How are you doing there, bud?
1: Good.
0: Good. Are you ready to spin the wheel? Which one did you pick?
1: I'll do Park Street Liquor.
0: Park Street Liquor. All right.
2: ChemNet.
0: Sorry about that. A little anticlimactic, but thank you so much for calling back in.
1: Yep.
0: Have a great rest of your day, okay?
1: You too.
0: Bye. All right. Little problems with phone lines there. Sorry, everyone, but we did get that game finally played. Thank you to Harold for sticking with us as we are headed right on through this lunchtime hour. We are getting ready for Big Brothers, Big Sisters, talk about rhythm and blues, but in the meantime, let's send you towards the top of the hour and little Sam Barber and Avery Anna to take us there singing about that indigo.

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1: From ABC News, I'm Michelle Franzen. New details in Luigi Mangione's federal murder case of United Healthcare CEO. Sources familiar with the matter tell ABC News during a conference scheduled for federal court Friday, it is expected that a guilty plea will be announced in connection with the federal prosecution of Mangione. The sources caution that plans for the guilty plea are not final at this point and will not be official until announced at the hearing. ABC legal contributor Brian Buckmeyer has more.
2: The note that we're getting is that a guilty plea will be announced. That's not how anyone I know talks about guilty pleas in the criminal justice system. Either a guilty plea is taken or not. And I fall back on, I think this is a last-ditch effort by the defense to ask for an open plea from the judge based on the language that we see here. But if a guilty plea is taken, I think the overall hope is that if you can finalize the federal case, then you can revitalize the argument for double jeopardy with the state case. But even there, I think that's a losing argument.
1: There are reports sailors on board the USS Abraham Lincoln are dealing with dwindling essentials and even thoughts of suicide due to extended deployments in the Middle East. A U.S. official tells ABC News a sailor aboard the carrier USS Lincoln went overboard last month but was quickly recovered. The Navy, in a statement to ABC News, denied reports of suicide attempts but say supplies are running low and they're working to address the issue. ABC's Louis Martinez covers the Pentagon.
3: We should point out again, this ship was diverted to the Middle East. It did not make a port of call in between for more than 210 days. That is a long length of time. And so, yes, there's going to be concerns when you're dealing day in and day out with the same kind of operations.
1: In California, a 3.8 magnitude earthquake struck in the San Francisco's East Bay this morning near the Oakland-San Leandro border. There are no reports of damage, but residents felt the quake. On Wall Street this hour, stocks are up due to positive inflation data today. 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
1: Homeland Security says a suspect accused of killing a homeowner in Northern California during a burglary was just released from custody.
10: Marcos Irate Valdez is accused of showing up at the Martinez, California home of 68-year-old Todd Stewart. When Stewart confronted Irate Valdez, finding him burglarizing the home, police say Stewart was stabbed and killed. Prosecutors say Irate Valdez had been released from custody 1 day before the murder. He had been in custody for other alleged burglaries, but was released pending trial. And the Department of Homeland Security says he's in the country illegally from Venezuela with citizenship in Spain. He's now in custody, charged with murder. Alex Stone, ABC News.
1: In Massachusetts, the trial continuing for Lindsay Clancy, the mother charged with killing her 3 children. ABC's Peter Haralambos says prosecutors presented messages Clancy had on her phone.
11: She mentioned concerns about being inundated about information about how to parent her children. She wrote in part, quote, "I'm terrified of something happening to my kids." She also raised concerns about the lack of sleep she was getting at the time and her fear about different medications, writing, quote, "I'm on the fence about starting a new medication. I just want to feel happy." And as it got closer to January 24th, 2023, when she killed her 3 kids, the messages getting more disheartening, quote, "Can you treat a sociopath?"
1: Defense attorneys argue Clancy suffered from postpartum psychosis and did not receive the adequate medical care needed. Michelle Franzen, ABC News.
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16: 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All working together to bring you the KBOW Party Line. 106 here on your Thursday, August 13th. Our final chance to visit with each other this week on the Party Line. But we have another great show for you as we bring in the Bigs. Well, I shouldn't say that. Sorry. I'm going to say it this way. The Littles from Big Brothers, Big Sisters. I call you two girls Bigs, and I will probably have the snot kicked out of me before the show's over. So I will say two of the Littles from Big Brothers, Big Sisters of Butte.
17: That is funny.
16: Yara scares me, honey. I just, so you know. You're a Butte girl. You're nice.
17: Oh, yeah.
16: This transplant over here.
17: We might have to flip that. That's right.
16: I knew that as a truth. That's why I flipped it myself. So anyway, it's Big Brothers, Big Sisters spending time with us today, getting ready for a big event. Of course, with Bigs, a big event.
17: Yeah, yes.
16: And let's start the introductions. I have already told every falsehoods about the two of you, so go ahead and you know the system, Briara. Lead us through this.
18: Yes. So, hello, everyone. I'm Briara. I am currently the director of Big Brothers Big Sisters of Butte. I was the community-based match support program manager for 10 years. And loving both roles. Right now, we're getting... Oh, should I go into, like, my life?
16: Yeah, well, okay. You gotta... I mean,
18: gee, I just want to get right into it.
16: my fellow twin here, come on.
18: Oh, yes, I am an identical twin. I'm older by 15 minutes, but she thinks she's older by 15 minutes. I have a younger sister. She goes to Tech, and she works at Saffron here in town. Her name's Macy. And then my dad is here. He is the Veteran Affairs Officer here on Dewey, and he loves what he does. He's a former veteran himself. I went to University of Massachusetts Amherst for my bachelor's in psychology, minor in education, and then I got my master's degree through Ashford University out of Arizona, and here we are.
16: I'm listening to you, and I want to start singing that country song, I've Been Everywhere, Man. I didn't think about that.
18: I wish I knew it.
16: I'd love to meet your dad someday.
18: Oh, yeah. We kind of talked about that. I think he would do Party Line really well.
16: Yeah, I would love to have him come in and do Party Line. Talk about Veterans Affairs and
18: absolutely
16: and the things that are available to our veterans, which we need to do a lot more for.
18: Yes, he has a lot of resources. So, yeah, they call him the money man for a reason. So, he gets the veterans.
16: Because his daughters were always stripping the money out of his wallet. That's
18: I wish. We got to work, earn it. You know, everyone else.
16: Yeah,
18: I don't know.
16: I love it. Well, thanks for being back with us.
18: Of course.
16: And how are you doing?
19: I am doing well. How are you?
16: Do you want to pull your mic just a little bit closer to your... There you go.
19: It's kind of like weird or something. Okay. Well, is that better?
16: It's operator error, Briar.
19: It's like too big for my head. I got a really small head.
16: It's adjustable.
19: I know, but I couldn't get it. Anyway.
18: Okay.
19: Enough of that. I'm Heidi, and I am the program manager for our school-based program with Big Brothers Big Sisters. I have been with Big Brothers Big Sisters a little over 10 years.
16: Wow.
19: Hit 10 years.
16: I remember when you first started. It's hard to believe.
19: Yeah,
16: been 10 years.
19: I know. It's crazy.
18: Flying.
19: Wow. It just goes like
16: time
19: that.
16: Does fly when you're having fun, though.
19: It really does. Mm-hmm. It really does, and I love it. I love it. I love the people I work with, and especially Briera. We've been together for 10 years
18: yeah,
19: together
18: I know.
19: Now.
18: So.
16: You've been here 10 years now, too?
18: Yeah, over. I think
19: yeah, she's
18: about 11.
19: So she'll be 11 here August. Mm-hmm. Well, we're
16: God,
19: in
16: you
19: August.
16: Guys make me feel old. Because I remember when you came on for the first time.
18: Yeah.
16: And then,
18: long time ago.
16: Then yeah, she started dragging
19: I'm just,
16: you in.
19: Yeah, I'm mm-hmm. 6 months behind her. So, yeah, yes. We've been together for a while. So
16: you're not
19: yeah.
16: going to pretend you're her twin and try to argue who was there first? The chicken or the
18: Heidi
16: egg?
18: Heidi is really good with dates.
19: Good with dates, but I'm a lot older than her, so there we are.
16: So Butte there girl, born and
19: Butte
16: raised?
19: Butte girl, born and raised. Okay. Graduated from Butte High in 98. Graduated from Tech in 2005. I have two kids. My son's 23. My daughter's 16. And I have a cat. Her name's Ivy. She's a stinker. What else is there? I don't know.
16: And you've been doing the community base.
19: No, mm-mm. School base.
16: School base. Yep. I'm sorry. Yep. School base. Yeah, I had them backwards.
19: Yep. Mm-hmm. It's
16: I was
19: coming.
16: Trying to be a twin here, doing it backwards. Right. but the idea that is probably your fastest growing right now, mm-hmm. I would say in Big Brothers Big Sisters, that's
19: the program.
16: The program.
19: Yeah, it's our bigger program. Our community based is great. Actually, community based has been a lot mm-hmm. growing a lot better.
16: Well, we're going to talk about that in a bit. Mm-hmm.
19: Yeah, but the school-based, yeah. And then, of course, you know, with school starting here soon, so mm-hmm. we're starting to get them in. And, you know, I've done some interviews already with some high school students interested. And so any high school students out there listening, contact me, Heidi, mm-hmm. at 406-782-9644 to be a big and, you know, do our school-based program. It's a great program.
16: I know my son did that through his high school career and said it was probably one of the best things he ever did.
19: Yeah.
16: And
19: oh, it's great.
16: He'd go down to Margaret Leary and he had a little guy. And
19: yep. mm-hmm.
16: that kid ended up at East and he'd go over to East and see him there. And,
19: oh, nice.
16: And he started with another youngster at Margaret Leary.
19: Right.
16: And, I mean, it was, he said, a great experience mm-hmm. for him.
19: Mm-hmm. Yeah, you know, for the bigs as well. Mm-hmm. Yeah, you know,
16: it looks good on a resume. When
19: there you
16: go. To college,
19: and I tell them
16: else.
19: That, you know, and I write letters of recommendation if they need it for scholarships, you know, after, and yeah, it's a great experience. The littles love it. They look forward to their bigs coming every week, and it's 1 hour a week.
16: Mm-hmm. And you get out of school to go.
19: And
16: to
19: you
16: it.
19: Get out of school. Yeah, yeah, it's during
16: you get out
19: school,
16: of school. So. You drive down to whatever school.
19: Yep.
16: And go and see your little. You get to work with them on school
19: yeah.
16: projects.
19: Hang out for the hour.
16: Head into the gym or do mm-hmm. whatever, but you get an hour with that child.
19: Yeah.
16: Mm-hmm. And hopefully become a mentor that will give them some things they're not getting elsewhere in their lives.
19: Right. Mm-hmm. You know.
16: Just somebody to talk to.
19: Somebody to talk
16: hang
19: to.
16: Out with.
19: Yep. Right. Just an extra little mm-hmm. support person in your life. So it's great.
18: Yeah.
19: They love it.
16: It's a wonderful thing.
18: It is great.
16: So that program, plus the community-based program, plus all the things you do for these groups, all take a little money.
19: Yes.
16: They take some support.
18: Yes,
16: and,
18: they do.
16: And you guys do for the Bowl for Kids' Sake. You do mm-hmm. some other fun things. Mm-hmm. But this upcoming event has become one of your biggest events.
19: Yeah, mm-hmm. Yeah, it's a big one.
18: It's our favorite.
19: It is our favorite. It's outside.
18: Yes.
16: Well, there's beer involved. It's my favorite.
19: Yeah. five different bands. And
18: yeah, bands.
19: We got a children's area. Mm-hmm. And it's
18: the
19: an
18: car
19: all-day
18: show,
19: thing, you know, from 12 to 8. So it'll be...
16: Mm-hmm. Well, we're going to talk all about that this hour. We're going to get into that in detail. Right. But what I want to go back, we talked about school. I want to go back to the community base.
19: Mm-hmm.
16: I want to let people know what you have going on. So when we start talking about fundraising, they know what they're supporting. So,
18: right. Oh, for sure.
16: Well, let's talk about community base.
18: Yeah. And I do want to mention for school base, too. So I was a school base big twice. And I want to say I highly enjoyed that. And I know people get nervous becoming a mentor, thinking like, are they good enough? You know, what am I going to do for this full hour? And I just want to say the time flies by. And the littles, they will help you fill the time.
16: they ask a lot of questions.
18: They do. It's like, you
19: they'll
18: really,
19: figure it out.
18: Yes, you really, for the most part, just have to show up and they will guide you. So I just wanted to plug that in because it's an experience I loved as well.
16: It's funny, I remember my son who was rather large human
18: mm-hmm.
16: in high school, 6'6", and he'd walk in and the kids would say, Hey, Marcus the Giant's here.
17: Yep, that sounds like the
16: kids. That's the kids.
18: Right.
16: And yeah, it was like, this kid was a celebrity because this giant walked right. into the room. And they'd go in the gym and shoot hoops or right. throw football or mm-hmm. talk about sports or talk about life. And,
18: absolutely.
16: But it, the kids fill up the time.
18: They do. And
16: you don't need to really be qualified.
18: No.
16: You just have to have an ear that listens and a desire to communicate.
18: Right. And it's just about showing up. Just show up.
16: That's a great way to put it.
18: Yeah. Yeah. That's all it really takes. But, okay, so community-based. Community-based is a program, like Heidi was saying, it's fastly growing. We've gotten about 15 new applications over the summertime, and right now we are currently hiring for community-based program manager. And so us getting through all the applications and the interviews is taking a little time, but we are getting to everybody. That's what I want the parents to know. We want to get through everybody, so when a good match of a mentor arrives, their child will be ready. So we've been doing interviews with the littles, and what the program consists of is mainly, like we were saying, mentors get matched with the littles. They spend 1 to 2 hours once a week together. We ask for a year commitment, but we know life happens. Just as long as communication is clear and direct with the parent, we make sure that's part of the, you know, I guess the choice of child. Some

0: We also say we match based on quality, not quantity. Right now we have 16 matches in community based, and I feel like it's a good solid number. The process for mentors is a little more extensive just because these volunteers are taking the child and driving them around, and you know, child safety is our first priority. So they do have to do about an hour and 20 minute interview. They have to provide fingerprint background checks, they have to provide 3 references, and they have to do an online training. So the process in itself is a weaning out one, because not everyone completes every step of the process, in that, you know, maybe this program isn't for them and they find something else. So
1: and on that basis,
0: yeah,
1: if you stop and think about it, years ago, again, you know, way back when I was still in the cave and riding dinosaurs to school, it was a much easier process because you didn't have those fears or those situations like we do today.
0: True.
1: So making sure that they, first off, the person is the right kind of person to be a mentor.
0: Mm-hmm.
1: You know, they don't have a background check that tells you whether or not if they've been in trouble for certain things that may affect their relationship with the child. I mean, all those things that we have to worry about today, because I mean, I always say to somebody, says, well, they only have, you know, 12 or 14 in the community. It's like, yeah, but think about the fact of what you have to go through. Because would you let your child come out of your house and climb in a car with somebody who just called up and said, hey, I'll mentor a kid, give me his address, I'll go pick him up?
0: Absolutely.
1: No, you wouldn't do that.
0: Right.
1: Because that's quite a process.
0: It is a process. And every step is intentional, I would say. And
1: well thought out.
0: It is well thought out, yes. Like the interview in itself is pretty, it asks a lot of questions, and it does a good job at getting to know the person. So that's kind of the volunteer side of things. The child and guardian side is mainly coming in for the interview and letting us know what needs they feel their child, or what expectations they are wanting out of the program, and what goals, if anything.
1: And what their likes and dislikes.
0: Exactly.
1: You don't want to take somebody who likes music and put them with somebody who just wants sports.
0: Right.
1: I mean, you've got to make sure they have things in common.
0: For sure.
1: That can create lifetime bonds.
0: Yeah, absolutely. So every question, it matters. And then we assess the interviews, the answers that we get, and then we do the same with the volunteer, and we kind of see who would go best with who. At the end of the day, the parent and the volunteer get to decide whether who their child is matched with is a good fit. We don't make all the choices. So we want everyone to be comfortable. And so once parent says, yes, it sounds like a person I would want to meet, and vice versa with the volunteer, we have a meeting without the child down at the office so they can ask questions. You can only get so much from a piece of paper. And then if things still feel good, the following meeting, they will bring their child. And we find that works well, too, because there isn't so much anxiety with each other. So it works really well.
1: The handoff's easier when the parent already knows the mentor.
0: Exactly.
1: And I'm glad you explained this, because so many people say, well, gee, they don't have that many matches. Well, there's a reason. You just don't take a kid and say, hey, we got a kid here. Hey, you and the guy driving by, take this kid.
2: No,
1: it doesn't work that way.
2: And
1: it's very important, because also going back to that separation anxiety, or that knowledge of, gee, I'm not worth anything, because it's like somebody adopted me and a month later threw me back. And these children are dealing with enough in many cases, coming from probably broken families. We're all from dysfunctional families.
0: Right.
1: I don't think any of us.
2: We all are.
1: We have twins. We know we're dysfunctional. Because we're the good twins. They're the evil twins.
2: All right.
1: It's true. Anyway, but still, like, the idea of going through that much of a process. And so anybody out there that would like to be a volunteer, like to be a mentor, it's also a bonus for them.
0: Because
1: they know that they're not just going to be thrown into a relationship with someone that they may not match with. Or put into a situation where, I know this one will never work. So much is thought out. So much is put into it to match the right people. So it's not just, oh, you want to be a mentor? Okay, here's your kid.
0: Right. Right.
1: I mean, there's so much into it. I love.
0: Absolutely.
1: And that.

0: limits how you match them and how many matches you have, but it guarantees those matches are going to be really good.
1: It will.
0: They're going to be a Tracy Nocter match.
1: Oh.
0: You go back to Tracy and her little, who she was, you know, all the way through her wedding. They've been best friends forever. I mean,
1: that's our
0: goal. Started in grade school, and they're still, she's Grandma Tracy. I mean, there's
1: that
0: just those connections that last forever.
1: Yes, that's what we're looking for. And we realize that's what the parents want more than anything for their kids, too, is someone that'll last and not just someone who's, you know, loosey-goosey, you know, lack of a better term, with their child and their child's time and their heart, really. So we take that personally. So we got to be careful.
0: All right. We understand community. We understand schools. So now we're going to talk about fundraising to help afford those events. So we're going to do that after we take time out.
1: Because
0: I got to do my fundraising.
1: Yes.
0: All right. The KBOW Party Line. We continue our conversation. 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Now you know more about community-based and school-based. Let's find out how they pay for all that.
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0: We're back. The KBOW Party Line. Big Brothers, Big Sisters of Butte. On the PL today, you hear Heidi banging around in the background, putting her headphones on that don't fit her pinhead. I mean, her small head. Anyway.
1: Okay, it's on. All right. I don't know if you can hear that.
2: I don't even know. Whatever.
0: If your microphone was on when you were putting your headphones on.
1: Oh, I don't know how to turn it off.
0: I have to.
2: Oh, well, then that's your fault.
0: It was.
1: So there we go.
0: Story of my life.
3: There we go.
0: There you go, Dave. It's your fault. I can take it. I can own
1: it. Okay, good. So,
0: Big Brothers, Big Sisters of Butte. We spent some time learning about school base and community base and how important they are to the children. And in this day and age, probably more than ever, there's a lot of youngsters out there that could use that mentor. Mm-hmm. I mean, there's a lot of families that are separated or situations, even in a family that's still together where that mm-hmm. child might need a mentor.
1: Yeah. Mm-hmm.
0: So,
1: yeah.
0: And it's easy, it's fun.
1: Mm-hmm.
0: Well, for the school base, a little bit more detailed for community base.
1: Mm-hmm. There is.
0: As we said on the during the timeout, I made this comment, I want to repeat it on the air, the idea that it's quality of connections and not quantity.
3: Right.
0: So going out and rushing to do 30 or 40 pairings mm-hmm. isn't as important as having 12 or 14 or 16 positive pairings.
3: Yes.
0: To
3: absolutely.
0: Make a positive difference.
3: Yes. I really agree. And, you know, sometimes the volunteers, they have to hear what the expectations are. And sometimes they realize, okay, maybe now it's not the right time because I just started a new job or I just moved here, you know, let me get my bearings first and I'll come back. So sometimes it's the volunteers realizing I would love to do this, but I don't think I have the time to devote to it. You know, they have to take time outside of work and, you know, come and have that energy with a child, you know, in the evening when they finish their day. So it's respectful.
0: That's a wonderful thing, though, that they have that much.
3: Yeah.
0: Attention to what they're expected.
3: Right.
0: That they can say, well, I want to do this, but mm-hmm. I know I won't be able to fulfill what the expectations are.
3: Right. And we appreciate that up front.
1: Yes. Yeah. Absolutely.
0: Instead of going through the whole
3: yes.
0: the process, which is big.
3: Mm-hmm. It is.
0: So as we went to break, I talked about the idea that these different community services for mm-hmm. our littles in this community take little money. I mean, it's not inexpensive. I mean, because you pay for all the background checks, you pay for all these other things. There's events that are made that you do. There are things that you provide for the pairs so mm-hmm. they can have more time together. I mean, there are things that happen
3: right.
0: that cost money.
3: Yes. There are things that cost, everything costs money.
0: Yeah. Imagine that.
3: And
0: anymore.
3: I've had a couple parents call and say, well, how much is it to enroll my child? And we say it's free. And maybe they're not familiar with Big Brothers, Big Sisters or the mentor programs they've come across. They've had to have a cost. And we say it's free. And they're like so shocked. And so I think that allows them to be patient when their child is on the wait list. Because these are volunteers doing it from the kindness of their heart and right. finding the time to actually show up 1 to 2 hours once a week for an entire year. You know, they're special eggs.
1: Yes. Yes,
3: so it's yes. So and
0: when you think about it, one of the attractants, I would imagine, Big Brothers or Big Sisters, these are families that maybe things are a little tough. A little tough for everybody right now financially mm-hmm. with costs of things and
1: yes,
0: things
1: right.
0: that are going on. Mm-hmm. And if you're in a one-earner home.
3: Right.
0: Big Brothers, Big Sisters would be the one. I mean, it is free. But it takes time.
3: It does take time. Yes.
0: But
3: absolutely.
0: The school base. Do you ever people come in look at a community and you say, "Look, we can put you in school base and still look," or is there
1: yeah.
0: separate all the time, or can you go cross back and
1: oh,
0: forth?
1: Oh no, you could go back and forth. I've actually had school based matches that switched over to community based.
0: Like, oh, wow.
1: Yeah, some of the high school students, instead of, you know, when they graduate, and they say they want to be community-based, and so we switch them over to community-based. So.
0: With the same little, or do you...
1: Sometimes the same... Most of the time the same little, but mm-hmm. other times we've had who might switch a little, yeah.
0: Oh, mm-hmm. that's fantastic.
1: Mm-hmm. Mm-hmm. Oh, yeah, it's great.
0: So, like, if a parent calls Briara and says, hey, I have a young man here, he's this mm-hmm. age... We'd really like to get them enrolled in your program.
1: Mm-hmm.
0: You go through the interviews like you're doing. You get everything set up.
1: Mm-hmm.
0: And you look for that mentor, that pair. But in the meantime, mm-hmm. How would you like this youngster to have a school-based mentor right. that can come into their Emerson school, the school. Or, yeah. you know, whatever school they're at? Don't right. send them to the Greeley. It's tore down. But anyway, and the rumor is it was tore down because of me, but that's not true.
3: Oh, no.
0: It was my twin. He was the evil twin. But anyway,
3: I see.
0: The idea that while you're waiting, mm-hmm. here's an opportunity to get some
3: yeah.
0: connection.
3: Mm-hmm. And we've had that too. Mm-hmm. I have one currently. She's been waiting on the wait list for a little bit. And the mom called and said, could we get her enrolled in school base for now since she's having a little trouble? And we got her to sign the application. So mm-hmm. We're hoping we get someone for her. And then Heidi has had school based transfer into community based mm-hmm. because the big graduated from high school mm-hmm. and she's at Tech right now, and then she still wanted to be matched mm-hmm. not through school based, of course, because you
0: she's
3: know,
0: out of school based. Yeah,
3: yeah, she wants to try community based, so we did that transfer, and they're still together. I think I can't remember
2: what is
3: how
2: it
3: long.
2: 3 years now, isn't
3: yeah
2: it? It's
3: I think
2: about
3: so
2: 3 years, yeah.
3: So we like that crossing of you know mm-hmm.
0: Well, you
3: programs.
0: Get to know each other during the school base.
3: Right.
0: And now you have a connection.
3: Yeah.
0: And I don't want to leave you.
3: Right.
0: Yeah. I want you to hang around.
3: Absolutely.
0: I like it.
3: It's a good feeling.
0: So when it comes to this, you guys do your bowl for kids' sake. But coming up, you have a huge event.
3: Mm-hmm.
0: And this one is a full day of fun. I have attended this multiple times mm-hmm. up at the Motherlode.
3: Original.
0: I'm sorry, the original. Motherlode.
3: The Motherlode just come had up with something.
2: Motherlode? But
0: original, the
2: we
0: original.
2: Like, that would be cool too.
0: There's a stage. There's right. bands on the
3: there's
0: stage.
3: Similarities.
0: I mean, yes. yes, it was always at the original. Duh,
3: yeah.
0: Car show and, mm-hmm. and the tent with the different beers and breweries mm-hmm. and fun giveaways and all kinds
3: absolutely.
0: Of live music and fun going on.
3: Yeah.
0: And it's back and it's bigger and better than ever.
3: Yes, we're excited for it. Yep, we got the car show by Butte Auto. We have 5 food trucks. We have, of course, Dutch raffles and the children's area. We've got some new people over there this year. Mm-hmm. And then, the beer tent with local brews and the popular stuff.
2: And, and we got 5 different bands.
3: And 5 different bands.
2: This year. Because previous years, we've had 4, and now mm-hmm. we have 5.
3: Yeah.
2: And so we're really excited for them, and we thank them mm-hmm. very much for
3: Donating their time.
0: I was going to ask you a bunch of questions, but I'm up to another break. I'm going to take that break, and I want to come back and I'll walk through the who, what, when, where.
3: Yes. Yep.
0: We definitely want to get the time, the date, specifics. And all the specifics.
3: Yes.
0: And those bands. We want to know who they are.
3: Yeah.
2: Absolutely.
0: So we're going to continue the conversation. Big Brothers, Big Sisters of Butte, doing great things for the littles. We'll continue the conversation after this.
4: 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Butte was shining brightly. Thank you to all the sponsors, volunteers, performers, and attendees for continuing to make Butte, Montana a great place to live.
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0: The KBOW Party Line. Sleep at the wheel, that would be my nickname. 1:37 here on your Thursday, August 13th. And we are excited about a huge event coming again to the original. Yes. Where'd I come up with? Maybe they're going to rename the original the Motherlode, because they have a stage, they have lights, they have speakers.
1: Yeah, for sure.
2: Well, maybe because they had a thing last week.
0: They have a stupid radio announcer who said it wrong. But let's talk. This is going to be yet another fantastic, we call it Rhythm and Brews. Yeah. I like it.
1: Yeah.
0: So let's talk about it. When is this going on?
1: So this is August 22nd.
0: So a week from Saturday.
1: Yes, it's going to take place on a Saturday. And with the car show, I want to say registration is at 10 o'clock in the morning. But music doesn't start until 12. So yeah, you come set up, get your chairs, you know, on the lawn and get a good spot and prepare for some good music.
0: Mm-hmm. And the cars park out in what would be the concession area. As you walk in. So you walk through the cars to come into the band. So you get to see them all, walk through them. Yes. And of course, all those car owners, they love to show off their cars. They're sitting there dusting them and making sure they look pretty. Mm-hmm. It's such a nice feeling.
1: It is a good feeling. And I love that we have that.
0: Mm-hmm. And even if you're back at the car show and the band's playing, the music's perfect. Mm-hmm. And anybody that goes to the folk festival, you know that you can be standing back behind the gallows frame and still hear the music very well.
1: Oh, you can. Absolutely.
0: So, Saturday,
1: yes,
0: everything starts at noon other than car setup.
1: Yes.
0: Cost for the car show?
1: Free.
0: Thanks to Butte Auto?
1: Yes, thanks to Butte Auto.
0: I remember that from last year.
1: Yeah. It's a good incentive, you know.
0: Yeah, well, and a lot of the car shows, the guys have to pay to get into, or, you know, your registration fee, whatever. But in yours, it's like, bring the car, hang out, have a good time.
2: Just bring the car.
1: Mm-hmm. Yep. So. Absolutely.
0: And how many cars? Last year, you had quite a few cars.
2: We had a lot of cars. I'm not sure how many, but there was a lot of them.
0: Because I hit the car show and walked around and saw that. And there were some beautiful cars.
1: Yeah.
0: And people coming from Helena, people from all over Southwest Montana.
1: Yeah. Yes. They do a great job publicizing that and getting people to come. Absolutely.
0: So at noon, what happens?
1: At noon, so music starts at noon. Should we run through the bands?
0: Yeah, who's first?
1: Okay, so
2: John Montoya
1: is first.
0: He's excellent.
1: He's a crowd favorite, definitely. We're so grateful he comes
2: every year. He does every year. Yeah. Shout out to John Montoya. You're amazing, and we're thankful for you.
1: Absolutely. And then we have Steve Olson. He's a new one, but that's great.
2: Yeah. We're excited to hear Steve Olson. Very excited and grateful as well.
1: Yes. Yeah. And then we have also a new one, Cable Club.
2: Yeah.
1: So one of the members of Cable Club does our sound system. And so it's kind of cool. He was there last year setting up, and then this year he asked if he could perform with us and with his band. And we're like,
2: yeah, new band.
0: So what kind of music do they play?
1: I'm not sure. I think he said he does
2: I think it's a rock alternative type of doll.
1: Yeah. And what do you call it when they do songs that already exist?
0: Covers?
1: Yes. I saw on the email he does they do covers too. So that could be really fun.
0: Sing along songs. It's always fun.
1: Right. Get the crowd.
0: Because if I start singing, then the whole place empties.
1: Oh.
0: And I can get to the beer line without having to worry for anything.
1: That was your play it all along.
0: I got this worked out.
1: Right. And then we have Aberdeen Alley. They were a great show last year.
2: Yeah, they're amazing.
1: Yes.
2: And we're also very
0: talented.
2: Very talented. So. Yes.
1: Absolutely. They have a great sound. And then another crowd favorite, Hyor Road.
0: Tommy that he's like dog manure on my shoe when I come in the house. They've been playing everywhere.
1: They've
0: had a busy from lunch in the park to down at the bar down in Wisdom or
2: Kitchen Post.
0: They've been every time you turn around I see high over in
2: the they were just at the east side this past
0: weekend.
2: Yeah. I work there as well, so shout out to that.
0: I was a bartender there.
2: Were you?
0: Yeah, years ago. We called it the zoo when I was a bartender.
2: Oh, right.
0: If you'd have saw the guys that hung out there, you'd have known why.
2: Yeah.
0: But, no, really. I bartended at Eastside years and years ago.
2: That's cool.
0: Back when we actually had a softball team, and you had to
2: you
0: had to either tend bar or come and clean or something in order to play on the softball team.
2: Okay. Yeah.
1: Oh, funny.
0: So, good stuff.
1: Cool.
0: Yeah. So my twin and I were both bartenders.
2: Oh, that's fine.
0: So.
2: Cool.
0: So that's in High Oral Road. What time? I mean, how what's the distance between? They start at noon. How long does this go?
1: So I'm realizing it's not accurate on my little agenda, but I can pull it up from our Facebook page. But I do know everyone is typically an hour each. So John Montoya.
2: He's from 12 to 1:30.
1: Mm-hmm. And then Steve Olson. Oh, I got it. Okay, so we have John Montoya, 12 to 1:30. And then we have Steve Olson, 2 to 3. And then we have Cable Club, 3 to 4. 4 to 6 is Aberdeen Alley. And 6 to 8 is Higher Road.
0: So 2 hours for your two big showstoppers at the end. That's awesome.
1: Mm-hmm.
0: And that's about time where the night gets going.
2: Yeah. Yes. Yeah. So. Usually the evening starts.
0: And now you're, so that's all going on. You have five food trucks?
1: Yeah.
0: So there's all kinds, you don't, you know, come and have a beer, but have something to eat
2: have
0: while
2: some
0: you're
2: food,
0: doing it.
2: Absolutely.
0: Check out the cars.
2: Mm-hmm.
0: So with the food trucks, then you're also going to be checking out the silent auction.
2: Yeah.
0: Do you have a live
2: a
0: auction or just silent auction?
2: Just a Dutch auction. Mm-hmm. Yeah.
0: You have some good things?
1: I would say so. We have a basket with Kinetic. We have a basket with Dr. Sam Reap. She's the naturopath doctor in our building, and she's doing two baskets. We have a school basket, school supplies basket, which is always nice.
2: Les Schwab basket.
1: Les Schwab donated.
0: You guys just did a car wash with them, didn't you?
1: We did.
0: How did that go?
1: We got rained out, but...
0: Well, Mother Nature is just trying to make it easier on you. They're providing
1: the
0: rain.
1: There's the water, right? But we loved it there. They're so good to us.
2: Yeah.
1: We do appreciate, we appreciated the opportunity to be there and do that. So, if anything, it was publicity. We had a good time, and we washed a few cars, and that was a first for us. We've always wanted to do a car wash, so it was cool that we finally got to do that.
0: Did you have any littles helping, or was it staff?
1: We didn't. We actually had helpers from Northwestern Energy. They came and helped us. July is such a busy time for everybody, and so they probably got plans already, but we scraped up some really great volunteers from Northwestern Energy who were there to help.
0: What's really interesting about that is here you guys plan a car wash on the driest summer we've had in how long?
1: Right.
0: And it rains. So I was thinking if we need more rain, I'm going to schedule you guys to a car wash.
1: Right.
0: Parking lot.
1: That's there all you need.
0: We'll do music on Main or a car wash.
2: Right. Right.
0: And it's going to rain.
2: Down every time,
1: too.
2: I know.
1: Music on
2: Main.
0: So,
2: yeah.
0: Yeah, they get some great storms when they're playing.
1: Mm.
0: So, and they're the back tonight. Music on Main.
1: Yeah, yeah,
0: so
1: they are.
0: Good time.
1: Absolutely. That's great.
0: So with all this going on, let's talk a little... Well, I'm looking at time. Let me take a break. Come back. Let's talk about the breweries. Let's talk about that part because that's fun too.
2: It is fun.
0: It's a great addition to the. It started out originally as a brew fest.
1: Mm-hmm.
0: I mean, way back.
2: Yeah.
0: Way back when.
1: Right.
0: And now it's turned into a family friendly fun event with a beer event going on at the same time.
2: And we'll talk about the children's area as well.
0: There you go. We'll tie the two together.
2: Yeah.
1: We will.
0: So we're going to take another time out. We come back. We'll continue our conversation here on the KBOW Party Line. I want to thank you for hanging out with us today.
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0: And we're back, the KBOW party line, 12 minutes in front of the hour of 2 o'clock. On our final visit this week here on the party line, tomorrow, of course, trivia day, car wash for using your Cocos. And if you try to redeem that at a Big Brother's Big Sister's car wash, it will automatically rain on your car. So, Mother Nature, always wanting to help out Big Brother's Big Sister's of Butte. Mm-hmm. There you go.
1: There we have it.
0: All right, we're continuing along. Now we're getting to my favorite part of this show. We get to talk about the brews. And, of course, this event, Rhythm and Brews, originally started out as a brew fest and has grown over the years to a car show, a food truck event. You throw in the silent auction event. I mean, just so many other things. Mm-hmm. And the brew thing isn't as big. At one time was, you know, all the big tent and probably 15 or 20 different breweries from all over Montana. But, of course, we're not drinking and driving as much anymore. People are having a brew or two or getting that designated driver.
1: Yes.
0: So you've kept it to the locals, which I think is really good.
2: Yes, absolutely.
0: So let's talk a little bit about the what do you call it, the beer tent?
2: Mm-hmm. Yeah.
1: Yeah. I'll let you say hi.
2: The brew. We have different breweries. We have, of course, Butte Brewery here in town. I think we have two different beers from them. And then we have Phillipsburg Brewery, and we have a few of the fan favorites, you know, Hey Big and Razoo. There's some of those coming. And then Summit Beverage, they're a big sponsor of this, and, you know, Mike helps us out every single year. Mm-hmm. And so we'll have different variety with that, too, and we'll have a wine variety and an N.A. beer.
0: Mm-hmm. So. And the N.A.'s are really good.
2: N.A.'s are great.
0: The N.A.'s have really changed. I love the Blue Moon N.A. There's the Arizona N.A.'s. Mm-hmm. I mean, there's so many non-alcohols, plus some great non-alcohol wines now.
2: Mm-hmm.
0: So opportunity. Bring your designated driver.
1: Right.
0: They can use their coupons for the N.A. beverages.
1: Mm-hmm. Absolutely.
0: And that makes it easier.
1: It does.
0: So.
2: It does, mm-hmm. Yeah.
1: Something for everybody.
2: Mm-hmm.
1: Yeah.
0: And you can always, you know, find that perfect beer to go with that perfect item from a food truck.
2: There you go. Exactly. You know,
1: yes.
0: Because we want to make sure that you are having fun, but not, you know, overdoing it without making sure you get something to help.
2: Yes.
0: Something to absorb.
1: Yeah.
0: You
1: know.
0: But and then, again, the idea behind this is... It's a family event.
2: It is.
0: And we all understand that, you know, there's nothing wrong with having a beer or two. Just don't get behind the wheel. And so thus with the NAs and all those and other opportunities, it makes it so much nicer.
1: Mm-hmm.
0: People can come have a good time. You can stand there with your fantastic souvenir mug.
1: Yes.
0: And have an NA and nobody even know you're having an NA.
2: Exactly. Right. And we have water stations too up there. So you'll be able to, you know, fill your water up too.
1: Yeah.
0: So with that, that's something for the big boys and girls, but you also have something for the littles. You've really expanded your kids' zone. Tell me about this.
1: So we have Selena coming from the M&M. She's going to bring the
0: foam machine.
1: Here's a foam machine.
0: Be careful. C.D. Holter uses that for his weekly bath.
1: Oh.
0: You know, he just gets in the foam and... It washes his clothes at the same time, so he's a happy man.
1: Multitasker. She'll be there from 2 to 6, which we're so grateful for. That's a big block for the kids to enjoy that. Mm-hmm. We have Julian's Canvas. She does our face painting, and that's sponsored by the Flying S Title Company. She will be there from 4 to 6. And Racetrack Fire Truck will be down.
0: The smoke trailer?
1: Yeah.
0: And the dancing firemen.
2: The dancing firemen. They will be there.
1: They will be there towards the entrance. We have Butte 4Cs doing a table. Child Services is a new one. They will be coming and doing a table with prizes for the kiddos. We will be there with our craft table. And then we have Butte High Cheerleaders doing a cheer clinic from 4 to 6. So teaching the kiddos a cheer or two for a couple hours. So, everything is looking really fun.
2: Yeah.
0: Well, you know what's always fun at this event is watching the kids running around with their painted faces.
2: Yes.
0: You know, from little dinky face paint to a full face.
1: Yes.
0: And of course, I was one was a tiger, I think, last year. And was growling. That was funny. But it makes it fun. The kids get to have a good time as well.
2: Yeah, they'll have a blast.
0: And then with all the cars sitting around, you just get out and take a walk around, listen to the music.
1: Right.
0: Enjoy the car show.
1: Yes. There's something for everybody. That's why we like this event, too. We can bring the whole family, and they'll be enjoying themselves doing something for that time. So
0: something we haven't talked about is cost. Mm-hmm. So what would, is there a ticket price to get in, or how does this work?
1: Free admission. So it's free to just come and sit in the grass and enjoy the music.
0: Wow.
1: And And then
0: and the kids event and the car show. No, that's all free.
1: Yes.
0: That's all free. So the only time you pay is if you decide to have a beer or food.
1: Yes, exactly.
0: Or spend some money in the silent auction.
2: Or the auction. Absolutely. And we'll have a 50-50, of course. Mm-hmm. And so.
1: Yeah. Okay. It's a great event.
0: So what would it cost? I'm looking with the great souvenir mugs or glasses. It's actually a glass I have right here.
1: Yeah.
0: It has all kinds of great information on it. And Butte Auto's on there. Mm-hmm. Arby's of Butte, Summit Beverage, they're all on there. And Big Brothers, Big Sisters, 2026.
1: Yes.
0: That nice logo, too.
1: Yeah. It is a nice logo. It goes well.
0: Mm-hmm. So, and then what's this? Thank you, Harrington Pepsi Bottling.
1: Yes. We had to pay recognition to Pepsi. So we inserted those in there for like a bonus little thank you for being a sponsor.
2: Thank you.
0: Mm-hmm. I love it.
1: Yeah.
0: So what would it cost to go if I want a mug, if I want to grab it? And these glasses come with two beers?
1: Yes.
0: Okay.
1: So it's $25 for one and two for $40. So you get a little discount if you get more than one.
0: Ooh.
1: Yeah.
0: I like that.
1: Yeah.
0: So, you know, head up. Spend a little money, get the mugs. Even if you do the NAs, you're helping a great cause.
2: And you don't have to get the mug if you don't want. You know, it's $6 for a single drink ticket.
0: Mm-hmm. Okay, so you can buy just a drink.
2: Yeah, you can just.
0: But
2: buy
0: why would you?
2: Well, I don't know.
0: It'd be silly.
2: Sometimes,
0: you can support Big Brothers, Big Sisters. Get a little extra money.
2: Yeah.
0: Get two drinks. Get a souvenir glass, but at the same time, you're helping a great program.
2: Yes.
1: You are.
0: So spend the extra money. The whole reason you're there is to help to support Big Brothers and Big Sisters.
1: True.
0: Have a good time.
2: Yeah.
0: Enjoy some five bands. And
2: five bands,
0: the fat kid here likes the food idea. Round is a shape, you know.
2: Yeah.
0: But anyway, you got all the food trucks. You got the car show going on, all that. But while you're there enjoying all that, buy a mug.
2: Buy a mug. That's right.
0: And support Big Brothers
1: great
0: Big Sisters.
1: Cause. Mm-hmm. Do we have time for?
0: Yep.
1: Okay.
0: You have 2 minutes.
1: Okay. I'm going to run through our sponsors of 2026 Rhythm and Brews. Thank you so much, everyone, for championing this cause with us. Our first big one is Butte Auto. 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
2: Yay!
1: Yay!
0: You know, and none of this would happen without those sponsors.
2: I mean,
0: without them, you couldn't do this.
1: Right. No,
0: it's so
1: not
0: important
1: at all.
0: That people understand these are the people that make it possible.
1: Yes, these are the ones.
0: So next Saturday, starting at noon, up at the original Mine Yard, Rhythm and Brews.
1: Yes.
0: And Kids Fun and Car Show.
1: Right. Yes.
0: The way to help support Big Brothers, Big Sisters Butte. Ladies, thank you.
2: All right.
0: Thanks for coming in. Thanks for making a good wrap up to the week.
1: Absolutely.
0: All right. There you go. Well, I want to thank you as well for spending time with us today. And hopefully you make plans next weekend to spend some time with Big Brothers, Big Sisters of Butte at the original Mine Yard. You guys have a great one. I'll be back with you next Monday. Remember, tomorrow, Trivia Day here on The Party Line.
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9: From ABC News, I'm Michelle Franzen. News signs the war with Iran is taking a toll on U.S. service members at sea. Families and loved ones of sailors aboard the USS Abraham Lincoln raising concerns over reports of poor conditions and dwindling supplies. Family members telling Military Times some sailors have tried to jump overboard. The Navy, in a statement to ABC News, denying the reports of suicide attempts, but says they're working to address the issue of supplies. ABC's Louis Martinez has more.
10: I spoke with another official who did confirm that, yes, there was one sailor who was reported overboard last month and was quickly recovered at sea. But that incident is under investigation right now to determine intent. We also have learned from that official that reenlistment, which would be an indicator of morale aboard the ship, is up in recent months.
9: The Navy also says the USS George Washington will eventually replace the Lincoln in the Mideast. Defense Secretary Pete Hegseth, meantime, says conditions on the USS Lincoln are being completely misrepresented. In Colombia, search and rescue continuing for signs of life following Monday's powerful earthquake. Officials say 273 people are now confirmed dead. More than 370 are reported missing. Millions across the Midwest remain under flood alerts today. Communities east of Indianapolis inundated after severe storms swept through. Torrential rain and straight-line winds making cleanup a challenge. Indiana Governor Mike Braun was in the southern part of the state, saying he approved a statewide emergency disaster declaration.
11: We've got the National Guard involved up in the northwest because of all the debris, trees down everywhere. Here, there'll be a Black Hawk helicopter. Stay on call because, sadly, the forecast says we could get 2 to 4 more inches down here.
9: In the Central Pacific, Tropical Storm Lala has formed a hurricane watch posted for Hawaii's Big Island. 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
9: The board of the Kennedy Center in Washington, comprised of a majority of members handpicked by President Trump when he took office, voted again today to add his name back on the front of the building. The board voted to rename the building the John F. Kennedy Memorial Center for the Performing Arts, restored and renovated by President Donald J. Trump.
15: A federal judge here in Washington ruled in late May that the president's name had to come down from the side of the building, that Congress created it as a memorial to John F. Kennedy, and that only Congress can change its name. He also ruled the board had to more thoroughly consider the impacts of the closure and renovation plan and vote again before moving forward. That second vote took place today.
9: ABC's Stephen Portnoy. After weeks of the Powerball jackpot rolling over again and again, last night's drawing resulted in a winning ticket sold in the Heartland.
16: Along the Mississippi River on the fat part of Illinois sits the city of Quincy, home to Powerball's newest billion-dollar winner. John Marshall got a call about it today from his boss.
17: At 3 a.m., I thought something was wrong, but he just wanted to let me know that we sold the winning ticket.
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16: Sherry Preston, ABC News.
9: No word yet on who won. Record heat in large portions of Western Europe, Britain, and France now experience the fifth heat wave of the summer. Michelle Franzen, ABC News.
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19: That was our ABC News. We are under a flood watch until midnight. There are going to be thunderstorms for the next couple of days. The high is going to be 75 today with a night low of 47, and tomorrow's high is going to be 68. The current temperature right now is 69 degrees here on, and here is Free by Zach Brown Band on KBOW.

0: That was 6 months later by Megan Maroney. I'm Carolyn Lopez here on you on KBOW. Up next is country. Is gonna make sure you stay for the Montana news. And up next is Barefoot Blue Jean Night here on KBOW.
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0: That was Paint You Pretty by Hudson Westbrook. 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
1: Good afternoon with the information you need at 2:30. I'm Carolyn Lopez, and the news this hour is being brought to you out of service by Hoyle Fine Jewelry. A judge in Butte Silver Bow County issued a restraining order Wednesday afternoon that keeps the status quo in place amid a legal dispute between the city, county, and a group of ballot petitioners over when the legal deadline is for the group to have their signatures submitted and verified. The group, 406 people first, behind a ballot initiative that seeks to put a question to voters anytime Butte Silver Bow tries to allow a data center in the county. Filed a lawsuit in district court Wednesday after notified their signatures and the initiative were submitted too late and thus invalid. The Montana Standard reports that despite being previously advised by Butte Silver Bow County clerks and recorder the deadline to submit signatures would be August 17th, Denise Kelly and 406 people first volunteers were informed Tuesday that their signatures failed to meet a statutory deadline. They asked the judge to honor the original deadline Sherman gave the group, said the signatures have already been verified, and said the judge should require the initiative to be certified for the November election after a hearing. One person is in the hospital after a stabbing in Helena. Helena police told MTN News crews on the scene the victim was found near Lawnhor Saloon this morning. According to HPD, the victim was taken to St. Peter's Health where they are being treated. KTVH reports that no official arrests have been made, but HPD said that there is no ongoing threat to the public. HPD told Montana News Police that are looking for the person of interest. The investigation is ongoing. A 26-year-old Bozeman woman has pleaded guilty to dealing meth as part of a drug ring that brought large amounts of meth into Montana from the West Coast. Raven Renee Thompson entered her plea in federal court Wednesday. Prosecutors say Thompson sold drugs for Chad Beckman, who transported meth into Montana from Washington, Oregon, and California, making multiple trips to meet with suppliers. KBZK reports that in 2025, Beckman gave a significant amount of meth to Thompson and co-defendant Dakota Towner, directing both to sell the drugs to users in the Bozeman area. Beckman is already serving more than 18 years in prison after a judge sentenced him in July for drug trafficking. Towner pleaded guilty in meth possession charges in June and will be sentenced in October. Thompson remains in custody. A judge will sentence her on December 9th. She faces 10 years to life in prison, a $10 million fine, 5 years of supervised release, and a $100 special assessment. KBO time is 2:30.

The Madison County Counterhouse in Virginia City has been much in 150 years of service. However, for the past 3 years, it has sat vacant because of the water leak that has created a building-wide mold problem. KPAX reports that today the building is still empty, but dump trucks and excavators are running full speed as work has begun to get the building open again as the center of Madison County government. Madison County Commissioner Bill Todd says voters approved a plan to renovate the building, which opened 13 years before Montana became a state. He says because of its historical significance, every detail of the renovation had been approved by the State and Historic Preservation Office. The project is just over $11 million, and Todd says it is to be scheduled to open for business by the end of 2027. We are under a flood watch until midnight. There are going to be thunderstorms for the next couple of days and rain through the next couple of days. The high today is 75. The low tonight is 47. The high tomorrow is 68. And the current temperature is 69 degrees. You're now up to date on Butte's hometown station. 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
4: It is now time for our country music news brought to you by Columbus Plaza Highland View Manor. Dwayne The Rock Johnson is entering a new era, a musical one. The former pro wrestler actor is adding another section to his resume with the release of Your Dad. Johnson also counted Willie Nelson as a major influence later in life. He got an incredible gift from the country music legend. Willie Nelson gave me my first guitar, and now the Trigger guitar he has, the historic one, I guess Martin only made 100 of those, Johnson said. As a birthday gift, because I was such a huge fan, he gave me one of those. With the guitar in hand, Johnson said that he's now exploring what music career could look like. Music has always been has been such an anchor for me and very specifically in genres that I love, like country music, traditional country music, Johnson said, before sharing that he's interested in putting out something in just old school soul genre with some country flavor. My thought is, oh man, I want to go and write the song and explore the things that I love. Country music star Colt Ford has been involved in an accident en route to show in Germany. The 56-year-old had to be pulled out of a windshield by first responders after his tour bus crashed in a grassy ditch on the side of the road. He revealed on Wednesday, August 12th, thankfully no fatal injuries were reported, but Colt and his crew didn't escape unscathed, as he revealed that he had a broken shoulder and his fellow busmates were a little bandaged up. That was our country music news brought to you by Columbus Plaza Highland View Manor here on KBOW.
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0: That was 4x4 by You by Lane Wilson. We are going to be saying bye you in this 2 o'clock hour. Here at the end of, at the bottom of the hour is going to be your ABC News as well as your Montana Country News. 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

0: That was 3-2-1 by Tucker Wetmore. 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

0: David Lee Murphy with the song that always gets stuck in my head. Not quite a one-hit wonder. 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I'm sure you appreciate it too, because we're up to 55 Montana Lottery scratch-off tickets. 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
3: 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Hello, Gwen. How are you doing?
4: Doing good. Thank you. How are you?
3: 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Thank you for asking as well. 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
3: Our Gwen for 55 Montana Lottery scratch-off tickets. Which one's going to be the winner? Gwen, are you with us? So sorry, we might have lost you. All right, sounds like we did. Give me a call back if you can. There's my board, so that is slightly confusing, but I cannot hear you right now. If you'd still like to play, give me a call back at 494-7500, and we will do just that. But in the meantime, here's Zach John King with Get to Drinkin'.

0: Hi, Gwen, can you hear me?
1: Yes, I can hear you clear.
0: Okay, perfect. Well, did you get that list of sponsors?
1: We did. How about Bonanza Freeze?
0: Bonanza Freeze. All right, for 55 Montana Lottery scratch-off tickets, here we go.
2: Anaconda Businesses.
0: So sorry. Thank you so much for sticking with us and calling back. I hope you have a great rest of your day.
1: You too. Thank you.
0: Thank you so much. Well, once again, thank you for Gwen for sticking with us. We're up to 60 tonight, and Catherine will be giving you a chance at that big spin. If you still want to play for some things, well, we are going to try to give out some Phillipsburg Rotary Club. They are having a big concert up there this weekend. We have a couple tickets to give away, and we'll be doing so during the next couple hours right here on your hometown station. In the meantime, I'm going to give you back to Carolyn right after this break. She got some Montana news and a time capsule for you. 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
1: Good afternoon. With the information you need at 3:30, I'm Carolyn Lopez. The news this hour is being brought to you by Hoyle Fine Jewelry. A massive lawsuit has been filed by the estate of a child who died from injuries suffered at the temporary carnival outside the Civic Center in June, with serious allegations of negligence and a wrongful death. The estate of Clayton Phillips, who died at the age of 13, 3 weeks after falling off the yo-yo swing ride on June 7th, is seeking punitive damages from the Butte Silver Bow, Midway West Amusements, Ride Inspection Company, Shady Acres Safety Services, and their owner, Dennis Sutherland, as well as 20 yet-to-be-identified persons or entities responsible for the inspection, maintenance, assembly, supervision, management, loading, or operation of the yo-yo ride or carnival. NBC News, the lawsuit filed in states that the lawsuit filed in Butte Silver Bow District Court alleges that at least 10 of the chairs on the yo-yo had deficiencies, including missing restraint components, which were visible and readily discoverable. These chairs remained on the ride of the day of the accident. With Midway West owner Michelle Jensen saying that the only precaution an operator is verbally instructing riders to not use the deficient chairs. Butte Silver Bow has 3 weeks to provide their formal response to the court of lawsuit. Kalispell police are asking for the public's help identifying a man shown in photos as part of an ongoing investigation. The NBC Montana states that Kalispell Police Department said anyone with information could contact Officer Brown at 406-752-3358 or email cbrown@kalispell.com. Police said specific details are being withheld to protect the integrity of the investigation. All suspects are considered innocent until proven guilty in a court of law. A species of snail smaller than the dime is quietly spreading across the north central Montana, and for farmers, ranchers, and community members in its path, the damage it can cause is anything but small. The eastern health snail is not native invasive species originally detected in Belt, Montana, has now spread to Cascade, Chateau, Judith Basin, and Fergus counties, according to the Central and Eastern Montana Invasive Species Team. So far, no reliable solution exists to eliminate the eastern heath snail once it is established in an area. The species is white with a brown spiral band, measures between 16 and 22 millimeters in diameter, slightly smaller than a dime, and is known for its massing behavior, cluttering in large numbers on a fence post, vegetation, and other upright objects to escape ground heat. They cause machinery damage in particular, but eastern health snails degrade canola, grain, and pulse crops, contaminate hay bales, and can act as vectors for plants and animal diseases. KBOW News Time is 3:33 p.m.

Firefighters working the Sand Creek and Bobcat Lake fires in the Beaverhead Deer Lodge National Forest area continued building and reinforcing containment lines and protecting structures as smoke conditions improvised enough to allow aircraft assistance. NBC Montana reports that a community meeting is scheduled for 6 p.m. this evening at Wise River Community Center. It will be live streamed on the Beaverhead Deer Lodge NF Wildland Fire Information Facebook page. The Sand Creek Fire is listed at 27,736 acres and 0% containment, burning about 7.5 miles southeast of Wisdom. Firefighters will continue cooling residential heat near structures at Maverick Mountain and Elkhorn Hot Springs. The Bobcat Lake Fire is listed at 9,680 acres and 0% containment, burning about 13 miles southeast of Wise River and 12 miles east of Wisdom. The weather today is that we are under an air quality alert. There's a 30% chance of rain and rain showers and thunderstorms this afternoon. And we're under a flood warning today. The current temperature is 69 degrees. With the information you need at 3:36, I'm Carolyn Lopez. The news this hour has been brought to you out of service of Hoyle Fine Jewelry. 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
0: Today is Thursday, August 13th. It is the 225th day of the year. Today is a fancy day as it's both National Prosciutto Day and National Filet Mignon Day. In 1521, Spanish conqueror Hernando Cortes captured present-day Mexico City from the Aztecs. In 1792, French revolutionists arrested the imprisoned King Louis. He would be executed by a guillotine the following January. In 1889, William Gray Hartford, Connecticut received a patent for the first coin-operated telephone. In 1918, Oprah Vey Johnson became the first woman to join the U.S. Marine Corps. In 1952, Big Mama Thornton first recorded the song Hound Dog, 4 years before Elvis Presley's famous version was released. In 1969, New York City held a ticker tape parade for Apollo 1 astronauts Neil Armstrong, Edwin Buzz Aldrin, and Michelle Collins. Country singer Andy Griggs is 53. Drummer Mike Melican from Emerson Drive is 48. Actor Sebastian Stan is 44. Singer James Morrison is 42, and actor Linnell Stellan from Nashville is 27. That was today's time capsule brought to you by Hash Chiropractic here on KBOW.

0: Those were our birthday boys, Andy Griggs and Mike Melicon from Emerson Drive, who is their drummer. Up next, well, coming up is the Egg Headlines here on KBOW.
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0: That was Killing Me by Parker McCollin. 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
1: It's time now for today's top Ag Headlines. I'm Colton Young on the Northern Ag Network. We'll provide a fire update here this afternoon. The Weiser Knoll Fire in Fremont County, Wyoming, as of the latest update, has burned just over 16,500 acres and just over 50% contained. Now, there's still a public safety closure in effect for all BLM land within the junction of Highway 287 and Wyoming Highway 28. Over in Montana, the Sand Creek Fire in Beaverhead County, it still remains at 0% contained as of this morning, with over 27,700 acres burned. There is over 590 personnel on scene of the fire, with another community meeting to be held this evening at the Wise River Community Center at 6 p.m. And the Pro Farmer Crop Tour will return next week, August 17th through the 20th, giving the ag industry an early look at this year's corn and soybean crops. For over 30 years, the annual tour has provided an assessment of crop conditions ahead of the full harvest season. More than 100 scouts will travel through seven of the major corn and soybean growing states, collecting data for more than 2,000 fields in Illinois, Indiana, Iowa, Minnesota, Nebraska, Ohio, and South Dakota.
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1: The South Dakota Cattlemen's Association is extending their condolences to producers across the state who have lost cattle due to the recent heat wave that passed through. The association is also reminding and encouraging producers that have experienced cattle losses to contact their local farm service agency office and learn about available assistance through the Livestock Indemnity Program. South Dakota State University Extension professors say the state hasn't experienced a widespread cattle death event like this for several years. The state has roughly 3.6 million cattle, and experts believe over 2,000 died last month. I'm Colton Young on the Northern Ag Network.
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1: From ABC News, I'm Michelle Franzen. Families are speaking out about issues on board the USS Abraham Lincoln, diverted to the Middle East for an extended deployment. A U.S. official tells ABC News a sailor went overboard in August and was quickly recovered. The Navy, in a statement, denying reports of suicide attempts, but says it's addressing supply issues. Editor-in-Chief of the Military Times and Marine Corps veteran J.D. Simpkins says he's heard from more than one family expressing concern for the mental health of the sailors on the USS Lincoln.
2: I think the last time some of these sailors have stepped on solid ground was in December. That's absolutely insane. To go that long without a port call, without any type of mental refresh. And we're talking about doing that amid combat operations, which are extremely frantic.
1: Secretary Pete Hegseth says reports are completely misrepresented. The top Democrat on the Senate Armed Services Committee, Richard Blumenthal, now demanding answers. New court filings allege agents from Homeland Security investigations waged a, quote, unprecedented campaign of spying on Americans during ICE protests that erupted in Minnesota following the deaths of two U.S. citizens. Details stemming from a Justice Department case alleging more than a dozen people engaged in a conspiracy to impede operations. ABC's Alex Mallon has more on the filing from one defendant's attorney.
3: He alleges that the government essentially waged a vast surveillance operation 4 days after the killing of Alex Preddy, called Operation Puppet Master, which he says was essentially used to go through all the people that were not only just on the ground, but to try and tie them to various left-wing organizations, including labor unions, teachers unions.
1: All defendants have pleaded not guilty. The FAA says a United flight headed to Phoenix blew two tires as it was taking off from O'Hare International this afternoon. The pilots aborted takeoff. Passengers deplaned downstairs to the runway, were bused to the terminal. The pilots says all passengers were okay. You're listening to ABC News.
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1: The Federal Reserve continues to gauge the economy as it weighs what's next for interest rates. It includes watching the labor market. First-time jobless benefits edging up last week.
8: The four-week moving average of unemployment claims is still below 200,000, but the number filed last week alone rose to 209,000. Considering the job losses reflected in last month's unemployment report, analysts see the slight uptick in weekly jobless filings as a sign of relative stability in the labor market.
1: ABC's Jim Ryan. The NTSB is out with new findings in the investigation into a Ryanair plane over Greece last month, saying broken engine parts shattered the window and led to a man being partially sucked out of that hole until passengers pulled him back in.
9: When the Boeing 737 took off, passengers and crew reported abnormal engine vibrations that got worse over 9 minutes before what was described by some on board as an explosion. When a window was shattered, the plane depressurized and a man was partially sucked out before being pulled back in. The NTSB saying it found multiple fan blades broke and punctured the plane. The blades showed signs of metal fatigue even though they had been inspected in May. The NTSB says it is aware of other fan blade issues on 737s and is looking to see if there's a connection. Alex Stone, ABC News.
1: A searing heat wave gripping parts of Europe again. Today, the UK recording its hottest day of the year, just over 100 degrees in West London. Temperatures in France reaching 106 degrees. Michelle Franzen, ABC News.
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14: That was our ABC News brought to you by Seven Gables. Now let's take a look at that weather. We are under a flood watch until midnight. There are going to be thunderstorms and rain expected through the next couple of days. The high today is 75. The low tonight is 47. And the high tomorrow is 68. The current temperature right now is 69. And here is Somebody Like You on KBOW.

0: was Borrowed Time by Sam Barber. Stick around on KBOW to have Morgan give away some Phillipsburg Rotary summer tickets this afternoon here on KBOW.
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0: Getting Jazzy never won nothing more, and that's how we think that you should be feeling about getting some tickets to the Phillipsburg Rotary Summer Concert Series. It will be this weekend and Saturday to be, in fact, up in Phillipsburg. The fun starts at 1 o'clock, gates open at 11, and the show runs all the way until 7 p.m. with headliner Give It To Him, Flora Bellum. Tickets are worth $35, and we want you to go on us. 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If you're calling number 4, well, you get to go to Phillipsburg for free on us. 494-7500 is that number to call for two tickets to Phillipsburg Rotary Summer Concert Series. 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
1: Good afternoon with the information you need at 4:30. I'm Carolyn Lopez. The news this hour is being brought to you by Welker Chiropractic. A massive lawsuit has been filed by the estate of a child who died from injuries suffered at a temporary carnival outside the Civic Center in June, with serious allegations of negligence and wrongful death. The estate of Clayton Phillips, who died at June of the age of 13, 3 weeks after falling off the yo-yo swing ride at June 7th, is seeking punitive damages from Butte Silver Row, Midway West Amusements, Ride Inspections Company, Shady Acres Safety Services, and their owners, Dennis Sutherland, as well as 20 yet-to-be-identified persons or entities responsible for their inspection, maintenance, assembly, supervision, management, loading, or operation of the yo-yo ride or carnival. NBC Montana states the lawsuit filed in Butte Silver Bow District Court alleges that at least 10 of the chairs of the yo-yo had deficiencies, including missing restraint components, which were visible and readily discoverable. These chairs remained on the ride on the day of the accident, with Midway West owner Michelle Jensen saying that only precaution was operators verbally instructing riders to not use the disinfectant chairs. Butte Silver Bow has 3 weeks to provide their formal response to the court to the lawsuit. Kalispell police are asking for the public's help identifying a man shown in the photos as part of ongoing investigations. NBC Montana states that the Kalispell Police Department said anyone with the information should contact Officer Brown at 406-752-3358 or email cbrown@kalispell.com. Police said specific details are being withheld to protect the integrity of the investigation. All suspects are considered innocent till proven guilty to the court of law. A sale of snails, a species snail smaller than a dime, is quietly spreading across north central Montana. And for the farmers, ranchers, and community members in its path, the damage it can cause is anything but small. The eastern heath Montana snail is non-native invasive species originally detected in Belt, Montana, has now spread to Cascade, Chateau, Judith Basin, and Fergus counties, according to the Central and Eastern Montana Invasive Species Team. So far, no reliable solution exists to eliminate the eastern heath snail once it is established in the area. The species is white with a brown spiral bands, measures between 16 and 28 millimeters in diameter, slightly smaller than a dime, and is known for its massing behavior, cluttering in large numbers on the fence posts, vegetation, and other upright objects to escape ground heat. They cause machinery damage in particular, but eastern health snails decayed canola, grain, and pulse crops, contaminate hay bales, and can act as vectors for the plant and animal diseases. KBO News Time is 4:33 p.m.
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1: Firefighters working the Sand Creek and Bobcat Lakes fires in the Beaverhead Deer Lodge National Forest area continued building and reinforcing containment lines and protecting structures as smoke conditions improved enough to allow aircraft to assist. NBC Montana reports that a community meeting is scheduled for 6 p.m. this evening at the Wise River Community Center. It will also be live streamed on the Beaverhead Deer Lodge NF Wildland Fire Information Facebook page. The Sand Creek Fire is listed at 27,736 acres and 0% containment, burning about 7.5 miles southeast of Wisdom. Firefighters will continue cooling residential heat near structures at Maverick Mountain and Elkhorn Hot Springs. The Bobcat Lake Fire is listed at 9,680 acres and 0% containment, burning about 13 miles southwest of Wise River and 12 miles east of Wisdom. Our weather today is that we are under a flood watch until midnight. There are ongoing thunderstorms and rain expected through the next couple of days. There is a high of 75 today, a low tonight of 47, and tomorrow's high is going to be 68. And the current temperature right now is 67 degrees. 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

0: That was some jelly roll here, and it is getting to the top of the hour and the end of starting of quitting time here. 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

0: Well, that was ABC News at the top of the hour. Seems like it just decided it wanted a little bit of a break quicker. Let's go ahead and take a quick look at our local weather conditions. Lots of things going off in my head. Wonder if there's lightning out there. 65 degrees, light rain showers heading our way. 11 mile per hour wind. Of course, Jeff will be up shortly to let us know what we can expect this evening and over the next couple of days. I will tell you that there's a flood watch in effect. But right now, let's go ahead and here's Andy with today's Ag News, brought to you from the Northern Ag Network on KBOW.
1: Good afternoon, everyone. Andy Schwab here from the Northern Ag Network with today's market news summary. Well, the cattle futures had another tough day, unfortunately. After yesterday, they saw some $5 to $6 drops in some of their contracts after the WASD report kind of came in with a sucker punch and pushed their contracts lower. For today, well, it was the export market not helping them out as beef exports were down 27% from the previous week and 10% lower than the prior four-week average as well. However, one would have thought that maybe the losses would have been offset by the lower grain prices as well as the box beef prices having some gumption, but unfortunately that was not the case, and we're still waiting to see where this week's negotiated cash cattle markets are going to land. Looking at some of those futures, we saw the September feeder cattle futures dropping another $2.15 at $3.37.20. October down $1.60 today at $3.28.80. For the live cattle futures, they had started the morning with just minor losses, but the October contract unfortunately finished by losing $3.75 at $2.20.05. December down $3.35 at $2.19.45.
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1: Unfortunately, the grain trade could not hold on to the early strength they had this morning as the wheat futures were actually up double digits, but they decided to have a sell-off day at the end of the day. Export demand for wheat continues to be lackluster, with the latest sales report coming in under 10 million bushels for the week, and that's the lowest in the last 4 weeks as well. And on top of that, commitments for the total year at 275 million bushels fell again, and that's 32% behind the pace they saw at this point in last year. Checking out what the futures look like this morning. Well, the September KC winter wheat finished just south of steady at 720.5. December KC winter wheat also giving away three on the day, right at 735. For the Minneapolis spring wheat, they were actually the ones doing the best at the beginning of the day, but by the end of the day, they were the ones doing the worst, with September spring wheat giving away nearly 4 cents at 669. December Minneapolis spring wheat giving away 4 cents, right at 694. With the market news summary here on the Northern Ag Network, I'm Andy Schwab.
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1: Westwood One presents Today in Women's Sports. 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The Indiana Fever have two of the WNBA's top three scorers in their guards, Kelsey Mitchell and Caitlin Clark. The duo combined to score 50 points in Indiana's 106-92 home win over the New York Liberty on Tuesday night. Clark is also tied for the league lead in assists per game, and she dealt out 10 dimes as her squad improved to 21-12 on the season. Afterwards, she had high praise for her superstar backcourt partner.
2: Yeah, I mean, she just doesn't miss. It's pretty incredible. Like, she's the best scorer in the league, hands down. It's not even close. Like, she just makes the game of basketball really pretty and really pure, and it's fun to, like, be in the backcourt with her, like, it's where I just swing the rock, and it's like an automatic assist.
1: Clark, Mitchell, and the Fever have the highest scoring offense in the WNBA, and they're back in action on Friday when they host the Dallas Wings. With Today in Women's Sports, I'm Jody Jackson on Westwood One.
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8: Time for the score on KBOW, brought to you as service by CCCS of Butte. On the local side of sports, we are going to start with some tech information, or at least some conference information, and all about volleyball as the NAIA preseason top 25 volleyball coaches pulls us out, and there's a couple of conference teams in those pools. Providence checks in at number 6, followed by Bellevue from Nebraska at number 8, and Montana Tech was also recognized in the receiving votes category. Jumping to the NFL, as the 49ers on Wednesday announced that they have waived wide receiver and return specialist Junior Bergen as part of several roster moves. Bergen was a 7th-round pick of the Niners in last year's draft. He spent the entire season on the practice squad and later signed on the reserve future contract with the team on January 20th of this year. He was waived on Wednesday in order to make room for new roster additions. He was drafted out of the University of Montana, where he stood out as a return specialist. Bergen also starred at the high school level at Billings Senior and became the first Bronc alum to be drafted since 1972, when there was a second rounder by the Chargers. And then finally, just a reminder that you got athletes and parent meetings tonight up there at the BHS Auditorium for Butte High. It's any student planning on playing a winter or spring sport that did not attend the fall parent meeting last night. So basketball, wrestling, swimming, track, softball, baseball, or tennis. Athletes must have a complete physical done before trying out. Remember that these are important opportunities to receive season information, policies, review expectations, and complete any necessary paperwork before the season begins. Back to the national side after this.
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8: On the national side of sports, we're going to start with the NFL, as the Chicago Bears will not be changing their name, even if they build a stadium across the state line in Indiana. During his annual address with the training camp on Thursday today, Chairman George McCaskey said the team will not be renamed the Hammond Bears, even though I think they should be, or the Gare Bears, if you will, if they break ground on fixed roof stadium some 30 minutes southeast of Soldier Field near Gary.

0: Indiana. Both Mikowski and the Bears president CEO Kevin Warren reaffirmed the team's commitment to building stadium in Hammond since the Bears board of directors voted to advance their stadium development in Indiana in June. Mikowski classified communication with Illinois legislators as minimal. Well, Barcelona forward Ferran Torres will be joining the European champions Paris Saint-Germain after the two clubs reach a deal in principle for around $58 million, a source confirmed today. He said that his transfer is expected to be completed in the coming days, but Torres is due to fly to Paris to complete the medical exam before signing for the French side. Barca was open to keeping Torres and even extending his contract, but with 1 year left to run on the deal, agreed to sanction Moon after he asked to leave. Torres, age 26, arrives at PSG on a high after scoring the winning goal in the World Cup final for Spain against Argentina. Now finishing up with the NBA as the league finalized its entire schedule today and released it. Regular season will begin on October 20th with a triple header. The Celtics will take on the Pistons at 1 p.m. on NBC before the 76ers head to Madison Square Garden to play the Knicks at 5 p.m. Nightcap will be the Thunder taking on the Spurs at 7:30. It is the NBA's 81st season. And there has been our score for today, brought to you in service by CCCS of Butte on KBOW.
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2: Well, if we can hang in there with some of this wind coming in ahead of some thunderstorms, we are going to get improving conditions to help with fire situations around the state here. A good rain looks to get started as we get some evening thunderstorms around the area. They're going to become a little stronger here over the next several hours. And then a nice repetitive rain. I'm looking at that between about 9 and 3 a.m. around here. And then for tomorrow, we'll be mostly cloudy. And then thunderstorms look to get going again early afternoon and throughout the evening hours. So we're going to keep the chance of showers in the forecast for the weekend, too, with continued cooler temperatures around here. We're starting to get a little drier and clearer on Sunday, but then on Monday, a chance of some pop-up storms once again. So as we go into tomorrow now, we've got that moisture from the south that moves into the area tonight. We get a cold front and then increasing clouds and more rain behind that. And chillier air is going to slip in just for a short time, enough to keep our evening readings in the upper and mid-60s around here. So nice break from some of the heat, too. As we look around the country, that is the big story, is the needed moisture coming to our state, as well as the Front Range and all around the Four Corners, as well as parts of the Midwest. All of the heat in retreat down across the South Plains. We will take a look at the rest of the forecast details on the other side of this.
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6: Equal housing opportunity.
2: Anaconda, some welcome rain coming in, and it looks to pick up as we go through the overnight hours after some evening thunderstorms. 49 for the overnight low, 68 for Friday, and continued rain throughout the mid to late afternoon. Now, some thunderstorms again on Saturday. There's a few areas that might miss out on some actual rain, though. We'll be back at 74, partly cloudy on Sunday, 77. Now, we'll get back into spotty storms on Monday after a high of 77, but some stronger thunderstorms look to come our way on Tuesday. Partly cloudy again Wednesday, still keeping the mid-70s around, and then 76 in the mix for us on Thursday. Here in Deer Lodge tonight, we're under a flood watch because we could get into some of those thunderstorms that could produce about a half inch of moisture at a quick time. 45 for the overnight low, 68 for us on Friday, and then we're down to the low 40s going into Saturday. Now, 70s for us on Saturday with, again, a few showers. We'll be clear on Sunday with 78, and then 77 77 for us on Tuesday. Now for Wednesday, mostly sunny for us and high of 74. Here in Whitehall tonight, 50 and more rain, low 70s for us on Friday and continued rain. 47 going into Saturday, 76 with some pop-up storms on Saturday, drier on Sunday and 80. Monday we should be mostly dry and 80, but then more thunderstorms come our way on Tuesday with a high right around 77. Here in Butte, 46 overnight tonight, 68 with more thunderstorms early tomorrow afternoon. 40s going into Saturday as well with, again, some afternoon thunderstorms and 72. Sunshine's back out, though, for Sunday, 76. Mid-70s again on Monday with slowly increasing clouds. Thunderstorms on Tuesday and cooler with 73. Low 70s again on Wednesday and partly cloudy. And then as we go into Thursday, a little warmer with mid and upper 70s under a partly cloudy sky. I'm meteorologist Jeff Welbach. That's the KVOW Copper 94 weather.
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1: Good afternoon. With the information you need at 5:30, I'm Catherine Manns. The news this hour is being brought to you as a service of Doc Saloon. A massive lawsuit has been filed by the estate of the child who died from injuries suffered at a temporary carnival outside the Civic Center in June, with serious allegations of negligence and wrongful death. The estate of Clayton Phillips, who died at the age of 13, 3 weeks after falling off the yo-yo swing ride on June 7th, is seeking punitive damages from Butte Silverbow, Midway West Amusements, Ride Inspection Company Shady Acres Safety Services, and their owner, Dennis Sutherland, as well as 20 yet-to-be-identified persons or entities responsible for the inspection, maintenance, assembly, supervision, management, loading, or operation of the yo-yo ride or carnival. NBC Montana stated that the lawsuit, filed in Butte Silverbow District Court today, alleges that at least 10 of the chairs of the yo-yo had deficiencies, including missing restraint components, which were visible and readily discoverable. These chairs remained on the ride on the day of the accident, with Midway West owner Michelle Jensen saying that the only precaution was operators verbally instructing riders to not use the deficient chairs. Despite that, it's believed that improperly trained employees allowed Phillips to be placed on a chair that lacked proper restraints and/or its restraint system failed to keep him safely secured. Butte Silverbow has 3 weeks to provide their formal response in court to the lawsuit. The Thomas Carnival general manager declined today to identify the cause of a malfunction on the zipper ride at Montana Fair in Billings earlier this week, calling it a quote-unquote moderate severity concern. KPAX reported that fair officials confirmed a tire did come off the zipper on Tuesday night. Video was captured and shared on social media of the ride being stopped with riders still on board. Thomas Carnival General Manager Chris Atkins said those riders were safely evacuated and no one was injured. Atkins said many Thomas Carnival rides are decades old. The merry-go-round dates back to 1956. The zipper, built in 2001, is actually one of the newer rides. The newest ride at this year's fair is the casino that was built this year. Atkins said rides are refurbished at a factory in Minnesota when needed, noting most new rides on the market today come from Europe. Excuse me. Two men have been convicted of illegal hunting violations in three Montana counties, according to Montana Fish, Wildlife, and Parks. NBC Montana reported that FWP said Jeremy Michael Hill and Ryan Francis McGuire illegally shot and killed multiple altered antler deer in Jefferson, Madison, and Gallatin counties over the past 3 years. The investigation began after a concerned citizen reported a wasted white buck found in Hill's possession. For both men, charges include unlawful possession of a game animal, exceeding the deer harvest limit, unlawful hunting from a public highway or vehicle, and failing to validate a general deer license. Montana participates in the Interstate Wildlife Violator Compact. Hill was sentenced to a 36-month suspension of his hunting and fishing privileges in order to pay a fine, a nearly $3,000 fine, and McGuire received a 24-month suspension and was fined $670. KBOW News Time is 5:33.
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1: A new exhibition at the History Museum and Research Center in Great Falls is opening a window into what historians say is an often forgotten era in central Montana history, the Native American boarding school era. KPAX reported that the Great Falls exhibit showcases students of Montana's only Catholic Native American boarding school, voices of our ancestors, the records of St. Peter's Mission Boarding School, centers on historic records from the Ursuline Sisters of the Western Province, letters, diaries, ledgers, and photographs preserved with care for more than a century. St. Peter's Mission, located in Cascade County, was Montana's only Catholic off-reservation Native American boarding school. The public is invited to a free opening reception on Friday, August 21st at 6 p.m. in the Ozark Club event room at the History Museum. The evening will include light refreshments, entertainment, and a presentation by curator James Gant. Ooh, my goodness, sorry. I just saw a really large flash of lightning, and it made me jump. 64 degrees, heavy rain out there. I'm looking out the window, and it's coming down. Cats and dogs. With the information you need at 5:35, I'm Catherine Manns. The news this hour has been brought to you as a service of Doc's Saloon. You're now up to date on Butte's hometown station, KBOW. Love me like you used to. Tanya Tucker is up next.

0: That was Vince Gill with Don't Let Our Love Start Slipping Away. Hey, guys, on Saturday, the Phillipsburg Rotary Summer Concert is back. I went to this last year when I lived in Phillipsburg. It's at Winninghoff Park, and it'll come alive with music and celebration. You can catch three exciting musical acts. The headliner, Give It To Him, Floribel, and joining them on stage are the Madeline Hawthorne Band, and opener Logan Liebert, and the Light Blue. All performances you don't want to miss. Gates will open at 11 a.m. The show starts at 1 p.m. and runs to 7 p.m. It is a super cool sort of kind of a great lawn that spreads down towards this big stage just off of kind of the main street area in Phillipsburg. And it's a fantastic view. We have two free tickets. Give us a call and at 494-7501, and I'm happy to give you these tickets for the Phillipsburg Live Performance Rotary Summer Concert for Saturday. Call me tonight, 494-7501. I have two tickets to give away. All right, folks. But right now, more music after these messages on KBOW.
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0: That was Joe Nichols with Gimme That Girl on KBOW. We will have some more music as we head to the top of the hour in our ABC News programming as the world turns into a sort of dark and stormy place out there, but we certainly need the rain that's a-coming. 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